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12: Albany weather.
13: New showers and thunderstorms around through the evening hours. Clouds overnight, low in the low 70s. Tomorrow, mostly cloudy. Thunderstorms back in, mainly after 2 p.m. with a high of 86. Showers likely tomorrow night, low 71. Rain throughout the day on Sunday, high in the low 80s. I'm Georgia WeatherNet meteorologist KJ Allen.
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The Priest with Mud from Rock 103, Albany's classic rock station, and a big block of classic rock for you on your 80s at 8. The Rolling Stones in that set. A rock and a hard place. What a cool tune from the Rolling Stones. More cool tunes from the Rolling Stones now. A new album, Foreign Tongues, which is fantastic, by the way. 14 new tunes, plus a cool-looking album cover as well. And the Stones, well, the boys, they're talking about rocking a tour in 2027. Way to go, Rolling Stones. Hey, right now, going down till 9, it's Fall on the Flint, Veterans Park Amphitheater. Live music from the Macon Music Review. 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And admission is free with Rock 103. We'll catch you there. The Cars are coming up. I'll throw on Billy Joel and Jackson Browne. And another big block of classic rock is on deck 2 from Rock 103.

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5: Albany weather.
6: Few showers and thunderstorms around through the evening hours. Clouds overnight, low in the low 70s. Tomorrow, mostly cloudy. Thunderstorms back in, mainly after 2 p.m. with a high of 86. Showers likely tomorrow night, low 71. Rain throughout the day on Sunday, high in the low 80s. I'm Georgia WeatherNet meteorologist KJ Allen.
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0: 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Van Halen all waiting a big block of classic rock for you with Mud. U2 for U2 in that set. U2 with a new album out November the 13th called Carnival de Luz. You know 100% coming from U2. That new album will rock all the way. Hey, check it. 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That's a very cool show. Ozzy is coming up. Author on ELO and the Foo Fighters. And another big block of classic rock is on deck two from Rock 103.
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0: Albany weather.
1: Few showers and thunderstorms around through the evening hours. Clouds overnight, low in the low 70s. Tomorrow, mostly cloudy. Thunderstorms back in, mainly after 2 p.m. with a high of 86. Showers likely tomorrow night, low 71. Rain throughout the day on Sunday, high in the low 80s. I'm Georgia WeatherNet meteorologist KJ Allen.
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0: 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Albany weather.
5: Few showers and thunderstorms around through the evening hours. Clouds overnight, low in the low 70s. Tomorrow, mostly cloudy. Thunderstorms back in, mainly after 2 p.m. with a high of 86. Showers likely tomorrow night, low 71. Rain throughout the day on Sunday, high in the low 80s. I'm Georgia WeatherNet meteorologist KJ Allen.
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6: Albany weather.
7: We're partly cloudy in the low 70s this morning, staying partly sunny through the day. Scattered afternoon storms developing just ahead of a cold front. We'll head into the mid-80s. Cooler with rain off and on Sunday, low 80s. Lingering showers, upper 70s on Monday. From the Georgia Weather Net, I'm meteorologist Jason Woolio.
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15: Albany weather.
16: We're partly cloudy in the low 70s this morning, staying partly sunny through the day. Scattered afternoon storms developing just out of a cold front. We'll head into the mid-80s. Cooler with rain off and on Sunday, low 80s. Lingering showers, upper 70s on Monday. From the Georgia Weather Net, I'm meteorologist Jason Woolio.
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10: Albany weather.
11: We're partly cloudy in the low 70s this morning, staying partly sunny through the day. Scattered afternoon storms developing just out of a cold front. We'll head into the mid-80s. Cooler with rain off and on Sunday, low 80s. Lingering showers, upper 70s on Monday. From the Georgia Weather Net, I'm meteorologist Jason Woolley.
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10: Albany weather.
11: We're partly cloudy in the low 70s this morning, staying partly sunny through the day. Scattered afternoon storms developing just ahead of a cold front. We'll head into the mid-80s. Cooler with rain off and on Sunday, low 80s. Lingering showers, upper 70s on Monday. From the Georgia Weather Net, I'm meteorologist Jason Wollio.
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2: Ray is joining us today with a comment about the Sears catalog that we, or at least I, just discovered used to sell bundles of dynamite back in the day. You could just mail those through, or get those mailed over to you.
3: And you guys used to off to it, so double explosions.
2: What's going on, Ray?
4: No, Audrey's right. That was the Amazon at the time. Because if you ever watch the movie Life and Times of Judge Roy Bean with Paul Newman, at one point, he goes through the Sears robot catalog looking for a tuxedo.
2: Oh, man. It was such a part of our culture. We lost it, Ray. We lost it.
4: No kidding. It had everything. Another example of it is MASH. Hawkeye and BJ have to build a kidney machine.
2: Oh, I forgot about that.
4: The first thing they did was went right to the Sears catalog.
3: That's crazy, man. Yeah. I mean, like, I only know Sears as a physical store because they were kind of, like, already on the way out. I'm 35 years old.
2: Trending down quite a bit by the time you got there.
3: And where I lived, the mall was actually, like, one of the largest, like, landmassed malls because they didn't want to build up. They just built wide.
2: Just keep going out.
3: And I was a mall rat. I worked in the mall like for 10 years. Yeah. And I would have to walk through Sears in order to get to the food court. And I'd be like, how is this place? What is this place? Why can't I buy like Lands End t-shirts and a weed eater?
2: A power drill and a Mazda.
3: And it just felt more different than like Macy's.
2: Right, yeah.
3: It felt like more like Home Depot meets I don't even know what.
2: Yeah, it felt a little more industrial.
4: For those of us over 50, that was a regular thing to come in the mail.
3: I just used to steal from Sears.
2: You used to be a little klepto. Just got this voicemail at 833-YO-DUMMY.
5: So I just heard you guys talking about Sears catalog and the undergarment section and all that. I'll be 58 on Saturday. And yeah, Sears catalog. And oh my gosh, when Victoria's Secret catalog came around even later, it was so much better. Kids don't realize how lucky they have it now to have access to all the porn and hotties on every device. Phone, internet, all that shit. But yeah, back in the day, it was the Sears catalog. I'm with you on that. A lot of monkeys were spanked looking at the Sears catalog.
6: Message deleted.
3: Good night, sir.
2: See, he's saying that the kids are so lucky today to have access to it. No, they don't.
3: No.
2: You guys were
3: lucky.
2: We were explorers. We had to go find.
7: Pioneers.
2: That's right. Well, we sailed the high seas.
3: Now they got to look at some weird stuff. Again, if a camisole did it for you back then you were lucky. Mahoney's in here like look over to my left with him reminiscing on the camisole from Sears.
2: Hey,
3: I'm not
2: this
3: like
2: is a place

0: to work. Stop talking dirty.
1: I thought I heard a knock under the table. I got nervous.
2: I'll take it a step further. It wasn't even just the Sears catalog, because those were in color and like nice actual like magazine style. I distinctly remember black and white Sunday newspaper.
1: Because you were getting turned on by that.
0: I don't know about that.
2: That was my personal bottom.
1: You were old. So, my personal rock bottom. Yeah.
0: You know, you grew up in Brainerd. Like, were there Brainerd, Minnesota? Were there a lot of big
1: women?
0: Malls?
3: Or was there a lot of women?
2: Or no? There was like one mall. A mall.
0: Yeah. So like the mall I grew up with in North County, St. Louis, this place called Northwest Plaza. They had a Fredericks of Hollywood.
2: Oh my goodness, Brainerd would never.
0: Like a Fredericks of Hollywood. When you see a Fredericks of Hollywood
1: for the youth, me, what is that?
0: You don't know what a Fredericks?
2: No, it was like, a store,
0: but it was trashy.
1: Oh, I thought
0: it was like the trashy Victoria's Secret.
1: And you were just looking at underwear and just getting turned on.
2: Yeah, we're like, people wear these things.
1: Interesting. I like that. Okay,
0: and
1: that's
0: new. You got somehow were able to get your hands on a Fredericks of Hollywood catalog.
2: Oh, yeah.
0: That was...
2: You're like crotchless panties that have a ripcord. Awesome.
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3: Don is joining us today with a family secret. What's going on, Don?
4: Hey, this is just a tidbit that I heard about another family that I probably have less intel than Mahoney's going to find for us, the chair.
3: Okay, let's see what you got.
5: Mahoney, you have to do some research, sir.
3: Get ready. Get those Googling fingers ready.
4: My Google feed just popped up a tidbit that said some guy in St. Louis who was adopted as a kid just found out that his real dad is Michael McDonald.
5: What?
3: What a fun surprise that is.
5: Whoa, voice of an angel.
4: Yeah, and there's a picture of him and Michael McDonald online. So I figured, you know, I can't read it, man. I'm on the road. Maybe Mahoney will check it out and fill us all in.
3: I like that you're scrolling on social media or whatever it may be while you're driving, and you're like, that's really interesting. Mahoney, you're on the case.
5: Well, Mahoney pulled it up, and that guy looks just like Michael McDonald.
3: This dude looks just like Michael McDonald.
5: Holy sheesh. Like a replica. That's
3: doesn't it suck, though, if you look just like Michael McDonald, you find out Michael McDonald is actually your dad, and you just can't sing like Michael McDonald.
6: He was placed up for adoption by his parents, who were both 14, Mike McDonald and his mom, his biological mom,
3: 14?
6: When they were 14, and he was adopted by Paul and Kay Gosselin, and they raised him in St. Louis.
3: Wait, Kay Gosselin?
5: Kay Gosselin?
3: Oh, no.
5: John and AK plus eight.
6: Kay,
4: no, not the Gosselin.
3: Kay. I was going to say, this poor guy gets raised by Kate Gosselin. What a death sentence that is. What a story. I don't know if that counts as a family secret for you, Don, but you just revealed somebody else's. I learned a lot about Michael McDonald.
6: Michael McDonald's out here
5: 14.
4: There we go.
5: What a
4: sentence. At least he wasn't even 14.
3: Wow. Thanks for the call, Don. Appreciate
5: you,
3: man.
5: That's why it's important. If you're doing anything, make sure you wrap it up.
3: Because how would Michael McDonald's life have changed if he'd kept that kid at 14 years old?
5: He would have learned how to sing.
3: That's right.
6: See, this does... Like keep forgetting about you does have like a different meaning now, kind of. You're like,
3: oh man, you're right.
1: 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Rock 103. It's Dave and Mahoney.
3: Jim Carrey, 64 years old, married man.
5: I'm so happy for him.
3: I am too. So he married his longtime girlfriend, whose name is Mina. I hope it's Mina.
5: It's not... me and then nah.
3: Okay, I just hope it's not Mina, because if Jim Carrey married a Mina, that's a problem.
6: That's a lot of work. That's a lot of work.
5: You're just mad you didn't think of it.
3: Jim Carrey would approve.
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25: Albany weather.
26: We're partly cloudy in the low 70s this morning, staying partly sunny through the day. Scattered afternoon storms developing just ahead of a cold front. We'll head into the mid-80s. Cooler with rain off and on Sunday, low 80s. Lingering showers, upper 70s on Monday. From the Georgia Weather Net, I'm meteorologist Jason Woolio.
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1: Christy is joining us today for a round of Lazy Bones Mahones, and I'm always really curious when it comes from a female's perspective. Christy, do you think that Mahoney is lazy or just very efficient?
2: I plead the fifth.
3: Do you now, Christy?
4: A true woman finally calling in.
2: I think it's a mixture of both.
1: Don't you wilt.
4: Oh, come on, stay strong.
1: Stand up.
3: Dave, as you know, when I was a young man, backpacking across Europe.
2: I have to be impressed with some of the stuff you come up with, but yeah.
3: As I was backpacking across Europe, backpacking, climbing through the mountains in Europe.
1: Of course,
3: that's what backpacking through Europe is to somebody from Missouri. I came across a wise man, and that wise man said, son, the key to happiness and the meaning of life is to work smarter and not harder. And ever since that day, it's been my mission, my journey, my odyssey to spread the word of efficiency all across these great lands of ours.
4: Dave, isn't it so weird that he always finds solo men on these journeys?
1: Weird, strange men hiding in caves, woods, mountains, whatever it may be.
3: I was hot when I was 18.
1: I bet those shirtless photos of me. All right, Christy. So
4: yes,
1: there's
4: we have.
1: Two things that Mahoney's wife has shared with us. One of these is 100% true. You are trying to find which one is true. Here's number one. It's entitled Garage.
5: Our garage is pretty organized, but it is relatively small, and we have to park carefully to ensure that we can both get in and out of our cars, especially now that we have to load our daughter in and out of her car seat in the back seat. I often make comments to Mahoney about being careful to leave me enough room, as he leaves himself plenty of luxurious space to get in and out of his car, but leaves me very little. He always sighs and says, I do! One day, we decided to take my car to run an errand because I needed gas, but he still wanted to drive. He had to suck in his stomach to squeeze himself into my car and screamed, why are we parked so close together, baby? Oh, so now it's a problem.
4: True.
1: How is that not true?
4: That's so true.
1: That's so true.
4: That is so true.
1: Absolutely true.
3: How dare she? It's like a war crime to make me suck in the stomach.
4: Yeah. It's all the meats, man.
1: It's the smoked meats.
3: I told her I shouldn't get a smoker.
2: They have to go through it themselves.
1: Mm-hmm. You're turning into a brisket. All right, here we go with number two. This is entitled Weeds.
5: We recently got our very first letter from our HOA telling us that we had weeds in our side yard. We fired our landscapers a few weeks ago and are still in the process of hiring new ones, so the task was now ours to complete. I put our daughter down for a nap and texted Mahoney that I would get started on the weeding and he could come help me when he got home. I heard a car pass by and looked up and saw what looked like Mahoney's car drive past our house. He pulled up to the house 20 minutes later with a sack full of Taco Bell and asked, you ready to pick those weeds, baby? Knowing full well that there was no way he'd delay his lunch for manual labor. I said, yep, let's get started, just to mess with him, and I've never seen that man look so scared in his life. I later checked Mahoney's $1 million surveillance system, and sure enough, it was him.
1: No way.
3: In my defense.
1: No way.
3: In my defense, I was on a work phone call.
1: Didn't want to have to get off that call. Mahoney, the only work phone call that you ever take is me.
4: I was going to say, do you remember?
1: Yes, I do.
3: I meet a lot of men in Europe. You don't know.
4: That's one of those work phone calls.
1: Send me another foot pick, big boy.
3: Also, for that security system.
4: I feel like Mahoney would have let us know if he went on a Taco Bell adventure. I mean, he would have reported back to the group and let us know what the order was, how much it cost in 2026 as of October-ish. And we haven't heard any news
1: about
4: that.
1: I also don't think that Mahoney gives his wife access to the security system.
3: She does have access to the security system. I mean, not full access.
1: Right. Yeah.
3: I've got admin access. She's got user access.
4: She can't edit.
1: If you knew that the evidence was on there, you would have gone in and deleted your drive-by.
4: Okay.
1: Bossy Rossi, what's your take? Hang on one second.
2: Hard enough not to go by in the first place.
1: That's possible. What do you think, Bossy Rossi?
6: I got to agree with Audrey. I don't think it was Taco Bell. I think that's the only infraction here is that it wasn't Taco Bell. It was a bunch of chicken nuggets from McDonald's.
4: It was a McDonald's run. Because, again, he would have told us about that because he hasn't gone to Taco Bell in a really long time, and I feel like he would have reported back to the group.
1: All right, Christy, which one is 100% true?
2: I think it's the first one. I agree.
1: Okay, yeah. Christy.
3: Plead the fifth.
2: Gear.
3: Number one is 100% true. It was McDonald's. I've been on that app, man. That McDouble for like $2.99.
6: Hell yeah.
3: $9. Can't beat that.
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1: This is Dave and Mahoney.
2: So I may have accidentally traumatized all of my children this past weekend. And I don't know if there was really any way to avoid it, but let me just set the table here because that's what happened in this particular case. A table was set, drapes were hung. It was this exquisite evening. My wife decided that she was going to host a murder mystery party. And she was like, we're going to host it at our house. And I was like, okay.
3: Do you ever say no to anything she proposes?
2: Really,
3: no. Like, as long as I've known you two, which is the whole time you've been together.
2: Uh-huh.
3: I don't think you've ever said, your wife says, let's do something, and you go, no. Which I think is admirable, because I think a lot of husbands in your place would go, wouldn't do that. Wouldn't be as affable to
2: But my wife is a lot better looking than I am, so, yeah. You know, I got
4: to
2: give some.
4: Well, but to the point of your, I mean, sure, you're fine, you're ugly, whatever, but but the house was needing to be decorated, and it's a to-do, like you're having a bunch of people over, and to Mahoney's point, a lot of people just don't like people in their space.
2: Fair.
4: So for your wife to want to host this grandiose event, it actually was so stunning. She did put up all of the drapes. It definitely felt very Victorian in your home.
2: Real lit candles all over the place. It was a to-do. She even, like, printed
4: up... No battery-powered candles around there.
2: She even, like, printed up what were like AI pictures of everyone that attended the party, like in different settings, but dressed in Victorian wear. Like, it was a to-do. She put a ton of time and effort and I guess a bunch of my money into this. And so everyone came over to the house, and I will say, Audrey was one of them. Everyone did show up in character. They were all dressed to the nines. They had their Victorian gowns on, and the guys,
4: yes.
2: I mean, I got mine off Amazon, but...
4: Dave, a little frightening, Mahoney. I don't know if you saw Dave. It's up on our socials, at David Mahoney. Quite frightening. He was the only one wearing face paint.
3: Looked like something out of, like Amadeus or, like, Eyes Wide Shut.
2: Yes.
3: Like, those sorts of, like, grandiose, like,
2: it was
3: interesting.
2: Like, it was like a billionaire's ball, but the whole thing was hosted where, like, we had a couple of people come in, and they actually host, like, that's what they do professionally.
3: Uh-huh.
2: Like, they, like,

0: they host a murder mystery event where they give everyone clues and no one knows who the killer is, including the killer themselves, which turned out to be Audrey.
1: I was the murderer.
2: Did you know this going into it beforehand?
1: At the very, very end, I said, I think it was me.
0: And we said, we also think it was you.
1: Yeah, so I was a murderer at the very end. And Dave, you said you kind of looked like you were a part of Haunted Mansion.
0: Yeah, I mean, I looked horrifying. But again, like, I'm committed to the bit.
1: Which is part of the reason why I feel like your kids were so scared. Because you literally looked like a haunt.
2: Yes. Most ghosts are Victorian era.
0: Yes.
2: Yeah, they're not from the 80s.
0: So to give you an idea.
1: They're not from the 80s.
0: We have four kids, and they're, you know, between the ages of 10 and 4 years old.
2: Uh-huh.
0: And, you know, you couldn't have the kids there for this because it would have ruined the whole vibe.
1: Because kids were not allowed to hang out with their parents in the Victorian era.
0: Exactly.
2: So where were they at?
0: Put them back in the stables immediately. So we had a babysitter come, and she took him to, like, this indoor, like, jump place,
2: nice.
0: Basically. But that place closes at 8 o'clock.
2: Uh-huh.
0: And so, yeah, the party was still going on when they came home on Saturday evening. And I didn't know that they'd come home because, credit to the babysitter, like, it was like, hey, when you get home with the kids, like, take them and, like, go watch a movie with them or take them upstairs and just, like, keep them out of the way so we can, because we're, like, in the middle of trying to figure out, like, who done it.
2: Murder mystery.
0: Yeah. And again, it was very well done, but kids would have ruined it. And so we're sitting there around this table, and we're all discussing murder, dressed like ghouls, or at least I was.
1: Like, I think that this person poisoned because this one of the actors fell on the ground and acted
0: died.
1: Like they were dying.
0: And my dog goes over and is like,
1: poison.
0: Sniffing her.
1: It's like, yes, somebody
2: making
1: has
2: sure
1: been poisoned
2: dead.
1: In the dining room.
0: Yeah.
1: And little heads just peep over the balcony.
0: And all of a sudden I look up and I just see eyeballs staring down. And it's my very bewildered children going, what are mommy and daddy doing?
1: They're killing people in our home.
0: I think they'd rather us just be swingers.
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2: Let's call this woman what she is, a hero. There is a Pizza Hut employee that has come out and is publicly talking about something that she did because the person that got blocked did not appreciate it very much. There was a DoorDash driver that was coming into her location, her Pizza Hut, to pick up orders of food and deliver them wherever the DoorDash order was telling him to. And she decided, you, DoorDash driver, are not allowed to come in here and pick up pizza anymore. And it's not because he was doing something that was overtly creepy or hitting on her, making advances, anything like that. No, she said that he simply smelled so bad. His body odor was so significant, extremely strong and unpleasant were the words that she used. Said that it made her feel physically sick during their interactions.
3: Yeah, wow.
2: And she said, no more. And
3: good for her.
2: Yeah, I mean, the driver was obviously upset about it because said he had already accepted the order and, you know, she allowed him to complete that one, but said no more. And she actually reached out to DoorDash. And I would tend to agree. Like, if there's somebody that just walking into the room can make you go, you smell so bad, I do not want our product, even though she was just an employee at the Pizza Hut, associated with your stinky ass. I like that.
4: She's a hero.
3: I mean, even if you're sitting here, you know, because there could be an argument where it's like, well, you know, you don't know what this person's life is like. They might not, you know, be in the best conditions. But, I mean, if you're going and you have the ability of, like, going into a McDonald's, you're doing a pickup order, they have soap and they have, like, in some of those cases, they have, like, soap and water there.
2: You're handling, like, food.
4: If you smell so bad that somebody working inside of a fast food restaurant goes, I can smell you and you're making me sick.
2: Physically ill.
4: Like, when there's all the other smells that are already existing in there, you smell, you're not, like, in a healthy spot.
3: Man.
4: Like, that lady, like, again, it's uncomfortable what she did, but she did the right thing.
3: I know. Body odor is so reactive to me, too. I don't know if you guys have ever been in a place or space that's, like, super tight. Like, recently, I keep finding myself on airplanes next to incredibly stinky people.
2: Yeah, you mentioned that, yeah.
3: And, like, what do? Like, I mean, like, you, other than just, like, tolerate it, but how does no one in their life, like, who loves or cares about them or friend or anybody before, in this case, the lady at Pizza Hut or Papa John's or wherever, the pizza lady.
2: And this wasn't like
3: the first person to tell this guy?
2: This wasn't like a one-off, right? It's not like, okay, you know, yeah, had a really busy long day and had just gotten sweaty and was trying to, you know, finish the, like, he had come in there multiple times on different days and was stinking to high hell.
3: And you know, you can smell yourself. If you have the ability to smell yourself, other people are smelling you.
2: And here's the thing, is that he's handling food. Like, if it was a different job where it wasn't that important because he wasn't handling somebody's food, I probably wouldn't care.
3: There could be a case made for that, but I still think if you are that smelly,
2: somebody should tell you.
4: Yep.
3: Somebody should tell you.
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1: Dave and Mahoney.
2: So yesterday we were talking about that person that was delivering food for DoorDash that was allegedly so stinky.
3: Stinky.
2: That the person that was, you know, managing or working at the Pizza Hut where he was coming to pick up food banned him from ever coming to get food from them again because he smelt that bad
4: and
2: just walking into the room.
4: Shout out to that worker or that manager for, you know, just saying no. I get that, like, they're going to be, the customer's going to probably be miffed a little bit, but if I would rather somebody take longer and get a new driver than to have somebody who's so odorous that they are overpowering and making somebody working at a pizza place sick just by being near them.
2: And that's what she said, is that she was getting physically ill because he smelled that bad. And that's inside of a Pizza Hut. There's already a lot of smells going on there, a lot of cheesy bread. But I guess it is really a thing where you can stop somebody from coming and picking up food if they are that smelly.
5: Hey, guys, I was just listening to your story about the smelly DoorDash driver. I work for one of the major pizza delivery chains, we'll say. And we actually have an option where you can block a driver from being able to accept orders at your store. And you don't even have to tell them. They just can't see your orders come up anymore. And we have two different ways that we do it. One of them is if they order through DoorDash or Uber Eats or whatever. And the other is if they order from us and we don't have a driver available, we can send it to DoorDash. And we just absorb the cost of DoorDashing it. But we've had drivers show up barefoot, nightgown.
2: What?
5: That we've had to block. And they don't understand, you know, it's our product going out the door with our name on it. Mm-hmm. I had explained this to a lady at the phone one day. Mm-hmm. Uber Eats messed her order up. And she wanted us to make it right. And I said, well, you didn't order from us. You ordered from Uber Eats. And she said, but it's still your product. And I finally said, look, if you ordered a book from Amazon and got the wrong book, would you contact Amazon or would you call Stephen King? And people just don't understand that that's, you know, this third party middleman stuff now is all over the place. And that's who you have to deal with. So, yeah, there are some that I love handing the food to that I know is going to be right. And there are some that I'm just, no, don't come back.
6: Message.
4: So there's a pizza place in a nightgown, barefoot. Insane behavior, first and foremost. So there's a pizza place near my house that they have a policy. If you don't have a pizza bag, you're not going to take the pizza out either.
2: Oh, really?
4: Which so I feel
7: smart.
4: Like I
7: that's
4: feel like
7: super smart.
4: That's, yeah. I feel like that's, you know, like if you're a DoorDash person, shouldn't, like, you should have a pizza bag.
7: You should have a pizza bag. You should have shoes, and you should be wearing clothes. I mean, this guy has an excellent point. You can't have the dogs out while you're picking up food, man, because that is a representation of the company. Like, unbeknownst to, you know, like DoorDash, like, they don't care.
2: It's
7: but I mean,
2: such
7: like,
2: a wild concept that somebody's just flippity-flapping it on into a Little Caesars to pick up food.
7: Dogs out on the gas pedal.
2: What are we doing?
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2: My grandpa was brewing booze for Al Capone in Whiting, Indiana, like in his basement. I think it was gin. 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
7: Mostly cloudy today. Showers and thunderstorms back in this afternoon with a high in the mid-80s. Showers likely tonight, low 71. Cloudy day tomorrow. Showers off and on with a high of 81. We'll keep that rain rolling in Monday and into Tuesday. I'm Georgia WeatherNet meteorologist KJ Allen.
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2: Some of the biggest rock songs ever released. You are trying to figure out what they are with 30 seconds on the clock for each one of them. Jake is joining us today. Jake, you got Mahoney and Audrey available as lifelines should you need them. Are you ready for your first one?
3: Yes, I am.
2: All right. Good luck to you. The first one here has got 250

0: interesting. So not really bad, but also not really good. Jake, do you know it?
1: Yeah, it's Zeppelin.
0: It is.
1: Been a long time.
0: Not the official name of the song. No. Do you want to use a lifeline, or do you want to take the half point?
1: God, I should know that song. It's,
2: Yep.
0: Yep.
1: Oh,
3: been a long time since you...
4: Let's go with half point.
0: All right, half point. Rock and roll.
4: Yeah, you still get half point.
3: You're so close.
0: It's all right. You're doing fine. Your lifeline's still there. The next one here from Philip Flute.
3: Mm-hmm.
0: He's playing on the recorder.
3: I think he's playing this one through his nose.
0: Oh, is he? The nose into the recorder?
3: Yes.
0: 14,000 views. Here we go.

0: It really bothers me that you told me that he's playing that through his nose.
1: I hated it so much, I completely turned my headphones off.
0: Ugh.
1: I didn't listen to a single second.
0: Okay, Jake?
2: Yeah, that's Queen, Bohemian Rhapsody.
0: Yes, sir.
1: Can we mark that as, like, to never be played again?
3: Yes. Nah, man, he's a legend, and, you know, salute to Philip Flutes.
0: All right, the next one here, 2000.

0: I got a few of my own. Someone to be kind to in between the dark and the light.
1: Why do you keep doing this to us, Mahoney? Mahoney loves this guy. I hate him. He just gives me like creepy vibes.
2: He's
1: like,
2: not creepy at
1: he
2: all.
1: He for sure has a jar of human teeth somewhere.
3: Ew.
1: Like, I don't like
3: ew.
2: Him and Danhausen.
1: All right, Jake. Do you know it?
4: You know, I know the song, but I cannot think of it.
1: Make Mahoney help you on this, since he did that to us.
4: Yeah, Mahoney. What you got, Mahoney?
2: That's One of These Nights.
1: Mm-hmm. By this little band called
2: The Eagles.
1: Dance. Yes.
4: The Eagles.
1: Yes.
2: Yeah.
4: Wow.
1: Okay. All right.
4: Yeah.
1: So you got 2.5 points. That means lifelines are gone, but you've got to get at least a half point on this last one. You don't have any help. It all comes down to this, and this one's got a whopping 5 views on it.
2: Five?
1: Five.

0: pick some gems today. All right, Jake, for the win. Do you know it?
1: I think I'm going to need that last lifeline.
2: There is no lifeline.
3: You don't get it.
0: There's no more lifelines.
1: Oh.
0: You just need the artist or the song.
1: Oh, my gosh.
0: Like a deaf.
1: Oh, the
3: man, come on.
1: Leper.
3: Come, guys.
0: Oh, God, how did he get it?
2: Wow.
3: Sometimes that's fun to do. That was not. That felt like we were dragging.
2: That was a good hit on Dave's part.
0: Yeah,
2: though.
0: Thank you.
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1: They may not have all of their teeth, but they almost have 10 fingers. It's the Redneck Report. Dave Mahoney.
2: Let me introduce you to Tanetta Evans. She is 54 years old, and she got into all kinds of trouble after she fled a traffic stop in the Tampa area after she crashed into a school bus carrying 41 middle schoolers. Deputies say that she put the vehicle into drive, and that's when they were trying to remove her from it. And then she hit a cop while he was partially inside of the car trying to get her out of it. She struck the school bus shortly afterwards. Thankfully, no students were injured. The bus just minor damage because, you know, it's a bus. After searching her vehicle, would you like to hear what they found inside?
3: Sure.
2: Meth.
3: Uh-huh.
2: Marijuana.
3: Checks out.
2: Prescription pills.
3: Right.
2: Then we start getting weird. Brass knuckles,
3: hell yeah.
2: Shotgun ammunition, a taser,
3: okay.
2: And a pipe bomb.
3: So she's ready for, like, the zombie apocalypse. That's
2: she
3: what's going on
2: found
3: here.
2: Stolen IDs and credit cards belonging to other people, counterfeit money and coins, which is just a whole lot to have in a Kia 4K.
3: Are you robbing Chuck E. Cheese? What are you doing here?
2: So her Kia was stolen in Kentucky in 2022.
4: Go Cats.
2: And
3: She's been riding dirty in a stolen Kia for four years.
2: And she had a pipe bomb in there, man. So,
3: and then ran into a bus full of middle schoolers. You just open up the door on that middle school bus and release those kids onto her. Because there's nobody on this planet who has less empathy and more rage than a bus full of middle schoolers.
2: 11 prior felony convictions.
4: Incredible.
2: 9 in Indiana, 2 in Kentucky.
3: What are we doing not committing crimes? Like, you have 11 felonies?
2: 11 felonies.
3: And you're out?
2: Three prison terms in Indiana alone.
4: Wow.
2: She also was arrested in Kentucky for failure to appear. Again, man, like, you've been arrested and convicted 11 different times for felonies. Still, you're like, get me the pipe
4: bomb.
2: She's
4: going back and forth between the bridge.
2: Jesus.
4: She's like, okay, I just got out from Indiana. Let me go back over to Louisville. But you know what's so interesting about this, too, is that if you really think about this sort of, you know, a menagerie of sorts in her car, I was sitting here wondering, wow, I wonder how long it took her to get all of those things. And apparently pretty quickly. Like, I would think that maybe you're a collector and, you know, you have to go get a shotgun, some ammo. Then, you know, a few months later, you go and get your meth. And then a few months later, you go and get your
2: prescription pills and your brass knuckles and your taser.
4: But this sounds like she did this in a week.
2: She works fast.
4: Like, just like checking Craigslist and Facebook Marketplace. My goodness.
3: She's very crafty.
4: She is crafty, no joke.
3: She's good with a glue gun.
2: Speaking of crafty, how about this lady? So this is a Florida woman that allegedly attacked an Enterprise rental car employee with a selfie stick.
3: Okay.
2: While holding a toddler.
4: Bro, I don't know. I'm the one. Listen, have you ever had a bad person over at Enterprise before?
2: you can see how this could happen.
4: I'm more of an
3: Amos guy myself. I like to pick my row and go or whatever.
2: See, when I'm beating somebody with a selfie stick, I always prefer hurts.
4: Oh, my gosh. Well, I mean, but all I'm saying is that I can understand a woman who is clearly a travel blogger getting a little frustrated whenever she can't get her car appropriately.
3: Hell of a multitasker. You know, you're holding a toddler and beating somebody's ass with a selfie.

0: it's easy to do. It's impressive.
1: It's an impressive mom.
0: So, Mahoney, you're going to appreciate this because this takes us back to a place where we both used to live, Pearland, Texas.
2: Okay.
0: There was two men that were arrested in Pearland after police were chasing after them because there was some suspicious ATM activity. And while they were pursuing the vehicle on Broadway Street, which you and I know very well.
2: Off of.
0: Uh-huh. On September the 16th, these masked men who had multiple cards and were taking money out of the ATM that did not belong to them, they thought, the way that I will get away with this crime is by throwing the money out of the window while the cops are chasing me. They'll never notice.
1: They'll never notice all of the bills just floating
0: yes,
1: in the air.
0: Yes, you inconspicuous moron.
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3: Getting drugs delivered to your workplace is never a great idea. And one gal over in Dublin figured that out the hard way. She had a package of a whole bunch of marijuana, of all things, shipped overseas from the United States to Dublin. And her name is the most Dublin name ever. Sifra O'Donovan.
4: Okay.
3: 36 O'Donovan. Years old. She was a radio marketing executive, so she worked at a radio station of all places.
5: Atta girl.
4: And she got radio salespeople over the years.
3: The value of this weed that was sent, it was enough where it was worth $147,000.
5: That's a lot of weed. Lady, holy moly!
4: Is not legal in Dublin?
3: I guess not. Or having it shipped overseas certainly is not. So, I've got a real life story about somebody trying to do this. This takes us back about 22, 23 years. There was a band, you may have heard of them, called 3 Days Grace. That was a new band at the time, and they were playing at a festival that our radio station was putting on. And I guess they wanted some drugs, but they couldn't find the drugs unless they had them shipped to them. And so they had a FedEx package sent to our program director to arrive at her office right before the festival was set to take place. And so she brought this FedEx package down to the festival to give to the guys because it was addressed to her, but then care of whoever was in the band that wanted the drugs.
4: Right.
3: And we get down to the festival and she's holding this FedEx package and she's like, hey, do you know where the guy from 3 Days Grace is? I've got a package for him. I'm like, you got a package for him? That's weird. She's like, yeah, actually, that is weird. And then she started to feel the package a little bit.
4: Mm-hmm.
3: She's like, this feels like pills. I'm like, it's probably drugs. And she opened it.
4: She's a sweet lady.
3: And she, sure enough, inside of this FedEx package was just a thing of tinfoil. And she opened it up, and it was, I don't know. It's been 20 years. What's the statute of limitations?
4: We didn't break the wall.
3: FedExing opioids.
4: Yeah, it was 3 Days Grace.
6: Dave, as someone who's been a program director for alternative radio stations, I've had to procure a lot of drugs for a lot of band members in the past.
3: Yes. I got cocaine for Caesar one time.
5: Before
4: he got sober.
3: Yeah.
4: So, was she pissed?
3: Yeah, because it was addressed to her. She's like, you're sending drugs to me.
4: Did she keep the drugs?
3: Yeah.
4: I mean,
5: what's the next question? Pills were popping.
3: Did we do the drugs? Maybe.
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0: Sean is joining us today for a round of the movie quote quiz. And Sean, we got a good one today. It is all Al Pacino movies. Are you ready to go?
1: Yes, sir.
0: All right. So the first one here is going to take us back to 1974. Let's see if you can get it.
2: So let's just say that you'll pay me because it's in your interest to pay me. But I want your answer in the money by noon tomorrow. And one more thing. Don't you contact me again, ever. From now on, you deal with Turnbull.
3: Senator, you can have my answer now if you like. My offer is this. Nothing. Not even the fee for the gaming license, which I would appreciate if you would put up personally.
2: Good afternoon, gentlemen.
0: Certainly an iconic movie, and certainly sounds like it was filmed in 1974. Sean Dino.
1: The Godfather?
0: More specific.
1: Godfather 2.
0: Yeah. Nicely done. All right, the next one here from 1997.
4: Because you're so good.
5: Yeah?
4: But why?
5: Because you're my father.
4: I'm a little more than that, Kevin. Awfully hot in that courtroom, wasn't it? What's the game plan, Kevin? It was a nice run, Kev. Had a closeout someday. Nobody wins them all.
5: What are you?
4: Oh! I have so many names. Let's see. Call me Dad.
0: All right, over to you, Sean. Do you know that one from 1997?
1: No, that's a tough one. Dog Day Afternoon?
6: You do have some hints.
0: Yeah, I mean, Keanu Reeves, Al Pacino, Charlize Theron was in that
6: you
0: one.
6: You heard Flames. That was a big indicator there.
0: And the whole Satan thing, that was Devil's Advocate is what you were looking for. Devil's Advocate.
1: Oh, okay.
7: Yeah. Never seen it. Sure, it's great.
6: Charlize Theron in that movie. Was
0: full frontal.
7: That's a stellar cast. Al Pacino and Charlize Theron and who else?
6: Keanu Reeves.
7: Yeah. Who else? I mean, that's a stellar three.
6: Do you need more?
7: I mean, no, not really, actually. I don't know why I asked.
0: Great movie. All right, so the next one here, in that same era, 1995 for this one. Here we go, Sean.
8: Charlene Chehalis.
9: Who?
8: Who?
9: Who?
8: Were you f***ing owl?
9: The lady you've been talking dirty to on telephone every day last week.
8: I just... Why'd I get mixed up with that bitch?
9: Because she got a great ass!
7: Oh.
9: And you got your head all the way up it!
8: Jesus. When I think of asses, woman's ass, something comes out of me.
9: So?
8: So? No big thing. All I want is her husband and his whole crew.
0: My favorite Al Pacino line of all time. Great ass.
7: You guys quote that all of the time. I've never known.
6: Iconic.
0: It's a great movie. Sean, do you know it?
1: No, I don't know this one.
0: All right, Mahoney will help you out.
6: I know this one. Chris O'Donnell starring role alongside Al Pacino in Scent of a Woman.
1: Okay.
6: Is that not Scent of a Woman?
0: No, that's not Scent of a Woman.
6: What?
0: What? I'll help you out. That's Heat.
6: Oh,
0: Robert De Niro, Al Pacino, Val Kilmer, Tom Sizemore.
7: How do you
0: Sizemore,
7: get out when you
0: Ashley
7: got the answers
0: Judd,
7: in front
0: Boyd.
7: Of you?
0: Well, because he needed some help on that one.
6: I thought that was...
7: The games this week are absolutely corrupt. We're just call. Just call. We're just giving stuff away.
6: That was a tough one. I mean, to be fair, I thought that was Scent of a Woman.
0: Final one here from 1983. You got to get this one on your own, John. Here we go.
10: I work hard for this. I want you to know that.
11: Bad. Somebody should have given it to you. You would have been a nicer person.
10: You know what your problem is?
11: What is my problem, Tony?
10: You got nothing to do in your life, man. Why don't you get a job or something, you know? Do something. Be a nurse. Work with blankets. Lepers, that kind of thing. Anything beats lying around all day waiting for me to f*** you. I tell you that.
7: Good Lord.
11: Don't toot your horn, honey. You're not that good.
0: Yeah, Al Pacino. What an actor.
6: And Michelle Pfeiffer.
0: And Michelle Pfeiffer. For the win, Sean. What do you got?
1: Starface.
0: There you go.
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5: Mostly cloudy today. Showers and thunderstorms back in this afternoon with a high in the mid-80s. Showers likely tonight, low 71. Cloudy day tomorrow. Showers off and on with a high of 81. We'll keep that rain rolling in Monday and into Tuesday. I'm Georgia WeatherNet meteorologist KJ Allen.
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3: So yesterday we started the show with some bad news about a guy that had a close encounter with a black leopard.
4: Mm-hmm.
3: Decided that he was going to go into this black leopard enclosure and have a close encounter, paid $150, and then a surprise to no one, got absolutely mauled.
4: The leopard ate his face.
3: Yeah.
4: Yeah.
3: As it turns out, if you guys recall, we got a voicemail from a fella not that long ago talking about, you know, rattlesnake hunting and how that was a thing for him.
4: Oh, that, like, cool-ass old cowboy dude?
3: Yeah. Well, apparently he's
5: from Virginia or something.
3: He's got a story about also being involved with large jungle cats. He's back.
6: Yeah, you know, Dave Mahoney, this is the same guy that called and told you guys about, in my younger days, rattlesnake hunting. Well, I heard your story about the guy that was dumb enough to try to pet a panther. I went to a tiger reserve in Texas one time, and for $75, I had the time of my life. I was petting tigers and rubbing them on the stomach, and they were acting just like big old house cats. Thought you guys would like to know that. And y'all have a good day.
7: Message deleted.
4: One of the things we learned from, I think, Tiger King, but we knew this when we lived in Houston briefly, that there are more tigers in Texas than there are in Africa, I believe.
3: So true story, when I was on my honeymoon with my wife in Thailand, you know, they have all kinds of different excursions. And one of the things, it was like a Jeep tour that we went on. And one of the stops was at one of those like giant tiger enclosures where you go in and you hang out with the tigers.
5: A tiger.
3: And keep in mind, we're on the honeymoon. We're over in Thailand. Had some drinks. Just having a good time. Even then, I was like, that's a bad idea. That's a real bad idea. I'm not going into a gigantic enclosure with 55 tigers, even though you claim they're real friendly.
4: I mean, well, this guy, you know, obviously had a good experience, but he sounds like a man who knows how to, like, take care. He was hunting rattlesnakes.
3: You recreationally hunt rattlesnakes. Yeah. You'll be fine.
5: The rest of us,
3: too soft.
5: One more story from this guy. I'm going to just dub him as a liar.
4: Oh, no.
5: This is why men just believe other men. We're like, yeah, I caught a 9-foot bass the other day. Like, whoa, did you really? No, listen, I'm going to tell you. My female spidey instincts is saying.
3: You're wrong.
5: Okay.
4: Yeah, that is all man.
5: Yeah.
4: That is like,
3: can't handle that much man, Audrey. Sorry, that guy's too much of a man for you.
5: Yeah. You sound pretty gay.
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1: Dave and Mahoney present, Are You Smarter Than a Community College Dropout?
2: Probably not.
3: Carmen is joining us today to challenge Mahoney's big old brain. And are you smarter than a community college dropout? Carmen, how far did you get in school?
4: Only high school, but I traveled all over the world.
3: So got some street smarts. We like that. Okay, so you guys are going to be asked the same questions today. Mahoney is leaving the studio right now. He is going to go to a soundproof space where he is not able to hear. I'm not going to give you the correct answers until he comes in and makes his guesses. One thing for you, though, Carmen, you do have a pass, and it counts as a correct answer, so use that whenever you feel necessary, okay?
4: Thank you, sir.
3: All right, question number one. Which animal is depicted on the Lamborghini logo? Come on, Mr. World Traveler.
4: Well, and I'm Italian.
3: You can use a pass if you want to right out of the gate.
4: I want to say a pony.
5: Name an animal.
4: I'll pass it.
3: Okay, well, good use your pass.
5: Crazy. You think? You got the questions right there. That feels like out the gate pretty early.
3: Question number two. Which traditional Korean side dish is famous for its spicy fermented flavor? It's traditional Korean.
4: That's kimchi.
3: Okay. Kimchi. Question number three. What 1,896-mile river forms the entire natural border between the state of Texas and Mexico?
4: Oh, that's the Rio Grande.
3: Question number four is multiple choice. What nickname was Major League Baseball pitcher Roger Clemens widely known by? Was it A, Reuter, B, Wrangler, C, Rocket, or D, Big Pussy from The Sopranos?
5: I knew it was going to be there. I knew it. I knew it.
4: I should answer what I think it should be, but it's Rocket.
3: Okay.
5: You think it should be Big Pussy from The Sopranos.
3: Or Reuter. I mean, either one seems to fit. Question number five. As of the 2020 census, which Ohio city is the third most populous U.S. state capital?
4: That's Columbus, Ohio.
3: And final question for you. The television show Frasier is a spinoff from what series?
4: Cheers.
3: All right. Really? Mahoney is going to re-enter the room. We will see how he stacks up against you. But I'll tell you this much, Carmen. You did well.
5: You did well.
3: All right, Mahoney. He is back in the room. And here we go with question number one. Which animal is depicted on the Lamborghini logo?
6: A bull.
3: A bull is correct. Both of you got that right because Carmen used his pass there. Question number two, which traditional Korean side dish is famous for its spicy fermented flavor?
6: Kimchi.
3: Yeah.
5: I was going to say, your wife buys this by the gallon,
6: well,
5: does she not?
6: Several, fermented side dishes that I was running through.
3: All right. Question number three, 1,896-mile river forms the entire natural border between the state of Texas and Mexico?
6: Luckily, I watch a lot of Westerns, and a lot of them have to do with the Rio Grande.
3: That is correct.
6: You know there's a Western channel on, Prime TV?
5: Oh, really?
6: Yeah, all Westerns all the time.
3: Cool. Question number four, what nickname was Major League Baseball pitcher Roger Clemens widely known by?
6: Rocket.
3: The Rocket is
6: correct.
3: Didn't even need the multiple choice. Multiple choice was Reuter, Wrangler, Rocket, or Big Pussy.
6: Reuter. Yeah. We're sticking with the Big Pussy from The Sopranos thing.
3: We've got a theme going on.
6: And all of our multiple
3: Thank
6: choices.
3: Thank you, Bossy Rossi. Excellent work
5: May
3: there.
5: May he live on.
3: Respect. Yes.
5: Respect
3: Big Pussy. Respect the Big Pussy.
5: The afterlife.
6: If you haven't watched The Sopranos, go back. This is your reminder. Go watch it.
5: Go watch it.
3: As of the 2020 census, which Ohio city is the third most populous U.S. state capital?
6: I'm going to pass.
3: Could you surpass? Columbus. Columbus is what you're
6: It's the
3: for.
6: Third most populous
3: U.S. state capital.
6: Okay.
5: That would have, there was a lot of words in that question there. You just needed to know what the capital of Ohio.
6: I don't know.
3: We would have accepted Columbus or Big Pussy. Question number six. The television show Frasier is a spinoff of what series?
6: Cheers.
3: Cheers is correct. Mahoney, with your pass, you.

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2: Audrey did it. She freaked out one of her neighbors.
3: Oh,
2: unintentionally,
3: man.
2: I'm sure, but what have you done? Because you're a very friendly, affable person. And most people like talking to you.
3: The problem.
2: No. Is that a problem?
3: That's the problem. So I was going for a walk yesterday. It's finally, like, you know, broke under 90 degrees.
2: Which is nice.
3: In the middle of the day, yeah. So I'm able to kind of, like, walk my dogs. And as I'm walking my dogs, you know, there's not very many places and spaces. I live in a new area where I'm kind of the only development over there. So if there's one or two people walking, you know, it feels like a little stalkerish.
2: I see.
3: So as I'm walking my dogs, I pass by this woman who seems to be about my age, maybe, you know, 30 adjacent, and she has a baby carriage.
2: And you think, oh, new friend.
3: Well, not at first.
2: Oh.
3: Because, you know, she's doing her thing, and I've got my dogs, and I just see her, and I just, like, do the, like, little neighbor wave, like, hey, yeah, how's it going? And she walks past me, and I continue on my way, and she continues on
4: hers. You're on the same sidewalk.
3: No, we're not. So we're passing at this point. So, like,
2: opposite sides of the street?
3: Well, same side of the street, but we're going opposite directions.
4: Okay, okay, but the same sidewalk.
3: Yeah. Oh, sorry. Yeah. So we have to walk past each other. And I'm like, hey, whoop, crossing the street. Hey, hi, how are you doing? Doing our pleasantries as girls do and, you know, neighbors do. And about 15, 20 minutes later passes and we come again at the same sort of area where we're having to pass. And you know what? I just took it upon myself. I was like, you know what? I'm just going to do it. I'm just going to do it. I'm going to be like, hey, do you walk during this time every day? And I was like, dang, that probably was like a really way to open up this conversation. But I was like, do you do like your cute little midday walks around the same time?
2: Tell me your exact schedule.
3: That's where I'm getting at.
2: I want to know where you are at all times.
3: That's where I'm getting at. Because like, so she's like, yes, you know, I do. And I was
2: are
3: like,
2: you
3: oh,
2: normally
3: that's
2: alone?
3: I'm saying this girl's never met me. She's never seen me in the neighborhood ever because it's like literally maybe day two of me taking my dogs.
4: You got your dogs
3: off
4: with you. Which dogs do you have?
3: I have both of them. My doodles. I mean, I really, and I was all in all pink, but still it doesn't matter. Like,
2: do you lock your windows at night?
3: That's what I'm saying. I really do feel like she might have been thinking that I was trying to get her itinerary.
2: Are you normally home alone?
4: How old was the baby? Like a little,
3: fresh,
4: little baby? Fresh baby?
3: Fresh goo. Yeah.
2: Just
3: fresh
2: you and the
3: goo
2: child, eh?
3: So I asked her, I was like, well, you know, if you are always, you know, walking around this time, I'm trying to get out and about with my dogs. I would love to start walking with you. Can I get your number?
2: Or perhaps wear your skin. As it gets colder.
4: It doesn't feel too bad to me.
3: It doesn't? Okay.
4: No, not at all.
3: So because as I got home and I was like, well, this is my house right here. And she goes, oh, okay, I live kind of like not that far away.
2: Oh, good. But I can see you from my upstairs.
3: I wanted her to know exactly like where my house was so that she didn't think that I was just some creepy lady like walking around trying to like scout out like potential people for me to kidnap.
4: Sure, I get that. But so, you don't give off those vibes.
3: Kidnapper
4: you have
3: vibes?
4: You have too much ADHD to like
3: you'd be a kidnapper.
2: You'd leave the van door open or something.
3: Yeah.
4: Plotting a plan like that, you can't.
3: I wouldn't be able to execute it. I can envision it, but I would need somebody else to do it for me.
2: Yeah.
4: Right. So did you get her number?
3: So I got her number and she was like, hey, this is Molly. And she was like, this is my number. And I was like, hey, like date soon. And then I immediately go, oh no, what if her man thinks, because just times
2: you're
3: are
2: a
3: weird
2: lesbian.
3: A lesbian.
4: You've got a big giant wedding ring on your hand.
3: Or that this is like a fake female's number, and because I said date soon, and I immediately was like, walk date, let's go on a walk. Like,
2: and so I texted her 30 more times to make her know that I wasn't crazy.
3: Oh my God, I got so nervous because I did.
4: You did.
3: I was like, oh my God.
4: You didn't do anything wrong here.
3: I was just so nervous because I was like, oh my gosh, what if she thinks that
4: respond?
3: I am attempting to stalk? No.
4: Nothing?
3: Nothing.
4: I mean, not even a thumbs up?
2: She left you on red?
3: After I responded back, but
2: you were just talking to yourself. And she didn't respond at all.
3: No, man.
2: No, your instincts are right. You freaked her out.
3: That I freaked her out. Yeah. Or
2: next time you're out walking your dogs.
3: Or she's just busy.
2: You're getting maced.
4: She has a fresh baby, and so responding to text, you know, may not be super high priority.
3: But I thought in the moment, I was like, you know what? She's probably
4: nice
3: trying to get out, too. She's got a fresh baby.
2: Yeah.
3: She's like a new mom.
2: Yeah. Yeah,
3: she's about my age.
4: My
3: she's
4: wife
3: wanting to get out and
4: like
3: about
4: this
3: like
2: yeah
3: that.
2: Yeah, she's
3: and I just have dogs.
2: Yeah.
3: And Dave, shut up.
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3: Dave, you destroyed my gallbladder about 20 years ago.
2: It did make it especially funny when we did the laxative roulette, where we just had like a little wheel where somebody drank laxative and it was you, and then we made sure the bathroom was fully occupied at that time, and you had to speed out of the radio station and go up the road to the Walmart.
3: Banned from the local Walmart, yeah.
4: Mahoney, may I ask a personal question? Mm-hmm. When was the last time that this was an issue for you? Because I feel like you've been cooking at home more, so you have more of a regulation of yourself.
3: It's been better lately, but I would say prior to the baby, I think, I don't know, my body went through some changes post-pregnancy.
2: Yeah.
4: Okay, so we're creeping up on 2 years, you're clean, your hole's pretty clean, that's good.
3: I haven't had,
4: hashtag clean holes.
3: Some bets that I've lost, but no, nothing catastrophic.
2: Yeah, the last time I remember you telling us about a catastrophic thing was when you were in St. Louis, I believe, right?
4: He had to air out his jaws.
3: I was going to visit my grandfather in Columbia, and I ate at my favorite fast food roast beef place called Lion's Choice. And got stuck in a local parade.
2: Oh, my God.
3: And, which delayed me making it to a bathroom by about a half an hour. And then, I destroyed a Hilton Garden Inn lobby bathroom.
2: So this guy did more than just destroy a bathroom. A 60-year-old Texas man was arrested after he drove his SUV through the entrance of a Kroger in southwest Houston. It happened about 4:30 a.m. The store was closed. It was on a Sunday. And he was very upset because he went there to use the restroom. Uh-huh. It was an emergency and found that the restroom was not open because the store was not open.
4: He
2: drove his SUV through the store's pharmacy entrance, which caused extensive damage. And the photos, shattered glass everywhere and badly damaged door frame. It didn't say whether or not he actually went in and use the bathroom. I would assume that you would, though, right?
3: If you had to go to that point, at least in my experience, where it's imminent, and I feel like a crash like that would jostle you to a point where you wouldn't be able to hold it. Because crashing through a door in a car is going to be a pretty severe impact.
4: Yeah. It's an adrenaline dump.
3: Just
2: adrenaline dump.
3: There's a whole parking lot, right? There's a whole parking lot there. Just open the car door and
4: if you got a poop that bad and those hours aren't open yet, you're in dawn. You're like the crack of dawn. You can definitely poop in the parking lot.
3: Yes.
4: You can for sure poop.
2: The sun's not up yet.
3: And then that's a problem for
2: in the company of night.
3: Somebody else.
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0: 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Albany weather.
3: Mostly cloudy today. Showers and thunderstorms back in this afternoon with a high in the mid-80s. Showers likely tonight, low 71. Cloudy day tomorrow. Showers off and on with a high of 81. We'll keep that rain rolling in Monday and into Tuesday. I'm Georgia WeatherNet meteorologist KJ Allen.

0: 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The Georgia Bulldogs Sports Network is brought to you by Georgia Power. 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
0: 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Or join the conversation on X using the hashtag UGADogTalk. Kicking off another Dogs game day. Here's your hosts, David Johnston and Georgia Hall of Famer Kevin Butler.
1: And we are here in Athens on what has become a little bit of a rainy morning at the Tate Student Center Plaza, along with the Hall of Famer Kevin Butler. I'm David Johnston. Homecoming here as the Dogs get set to take on the Vanderbilt Commodores for today's 12:45 kickoff. KB, great to see you.
3: You too.
1: We'll be talking about the weather a lot here, how that's going to affect the offense, the defense, and, of course, your specialty. The special team.
3: Yeah, absolutely. We got a little bit of mist coming down right now, but it looks like it's coming and going, and not too much has really been predicted for today, but certainly as the day gets longer tonight and tomorrow is going to be a washout from what we hear. So we'll see what happens. But, yeah, you know, this field's going to be in perfect condition, so I don't think any kind of field condition is going to change. But, you know, when you get wet, it gets a little slippery out there, and balls seem to fall out of people's hands here and there.
1: Yep.
3: A couple of missed catches here and there. But it's one thing that Georgia's done a pretty good job of this year is protecting the ball. Twice last week against Oklahoma, we put it on the ground, put it in the air one time, and that's something that you just can't do today. You know, we're playing a Vanderbilt team that lives off of opportunity, so they're going to look for opportunities like that. Last week they had a punt block, they went for a fake. So they're doing everything they can to create opportunities, and we don't want to give them any more today because of the weather, and I think that's probably been made pretty clear because it's something that we've been kind of keeping tabs on all week long. So you never know. We might get some, we might not, but I think you have to be ready for it mentally as a player.
1: Interesting, too, we're coming off a game, a great win over Oklahoma, an iconic play with Chris Cole, scoop and score. They're probably coming off they're coming off a game a couple of weeks ago,
3: yeah,
1: where maybe the biggest unlikely win they've ever had.
3: Yeah, I mean,
1: huge plays already.
3: Well, that was still, just like you said, you won't see that kind of ending to a game much. You never have,
1: no.
3: And you probably never will again, but, you know, again, taking opportunities and making the best of them. That's something that Vanderbilt has done. They've done it against Georgia in the past. My junior year, we barely beat them, and that was something that we were fighting up there, and they weren't a team that you were really threatened with that year. But they can do it just like any other SEC team. On any given Saturday in the SEC, if you're not on top of your game, you probably are going to have a battle on hands, and we don't need that today.
1: You mentioned your senior year. The following year, when you were with the Bears, these two teams tied.
3: Yeah.
1: So it's one of those things. I guess the players know.
3: I'm so glad I got out of here before that happened. Let me tell you what. Yeah, it was
1: tied twice that year. And in the bowl game, too. But,
3: well, it did. You know, Terry Hogue made an unbelievable play at the end of the game to knock down a ball that saved us up there my junior year, and that was just something that you know, you always were aware of. It's like going up to Kentucky, playing at night up there. They're tough, you know. But you've got different challenges with different teams, and this team is looking for opportunities to be given to them by the University of Georgia, and that's something that we just can't do today.
1: Well, the Oklahoma Sooners had never come to Athens before, and they probably were wishing they hadn't. And what Georgia did to John Mateer, their quarterback, making him look like a freshman starting his first game, that first half for them. But what a performance.
3: Yeah, it really was a great performance by the defense. And they've got another challenge today and a great quarterback. Top guy coming out last year, Jarrett Curtis, who committed to Georgia for a while. And then at the end, flipped back over to his home school right there in his backyard in Nashville, and he stuck with Vanderbilt. Big, strong quarterback, throws the ball exceptionally well. He can run the ball. He's just a big individual for a quarterback, and got a lot of learning to do, but he's going to come out here and give it his best shot. I'm sure he's got a lot of pride, just like all these kids do. And when he comes out here, he wants to show the fans at Georgia and the teammates that he thought he was going to have what kind of player he can be and what kind of player he is.
1: Well, the availability report, I got to get it out of my head. It's not the injury report.
3: Yeah.
1: It's who's available.
3: It's a scam.
1: And he's been listed as questionable.
3: Yeah. I mean, you know, whatever. You know, Kirby, I think this week pretty much summed up the injury report and said, you know, I look at what y'all print to see who's going to be playing on the other team. So, as I heard, Wednesday, 8:10, that's when it comes out.
1: Yeah.
3: So,
1: yeah.
3: You know, every guy wants to play. You don't go through all this work in the off season, your hard training camp to get in here and to sit around and protect yourself. If you can go, you're out there playing in the SEC. And if you're not, I think it says a lot to your teammates, and it says a lot to the people that count on you. You know, you're not there. Can we count on you? You need to be counted on. You're sure. Great players. You need them out there. We need Nate Frazier to be out there. He's a great player. But, you know, next guy up, and we've got some great running backs there. So that's, you know, hopefully we can see those guys play today. But for both teams, when you're not out there, it certainly affects your team.
1: So did Walter Payton ever get nicked up and the fans would say, well, we need to hold him out this game
3: No.
1: if he's 100% and get him ready for the next game?
3: Absolutely not. No, I think Walter only came off, the story was Walter only came off the field one time in his career, and that was probably his first or second year.
1: Yeah.
3: He had done something to an ankle. And what they said is he pushed the trainers away when they tried to help him off the field. So he went off the field, and through his career, he never did that again.
1: Yeah, and that's why he's one of the all-time greats.
3: No doubt about it, you know. And, you know, compare him to, like, Herschel Walker and what Herschel did. You never really saw – I mean, I saw Herschel play with the, you know, separated shoulder. I seen him play with a broke wrist. Nothing really kept him off. But I think that's just the mental – attitude that players have, and it's not something that they develop when they get an injury. They've had that in their mind, and that's just how they perform the whole time.
1: So Alabama is next week, and I'm not asking about Alabama, but when you hear people say, oh, well, this is a trap game or a look-ahead game, do you, as a former player, think that that could potentially be for some teams a situation like that, and then does Georgia differ because of Kirby and his mentality?
3: No, I think you have to try to get better each week. I mean, you know, and I can speak from a kicking standpoint. I never wanted to come out here and say, oh, this is a game, you just got to go through the motions, because all of a sudden you push a field goal, you hook one, and you come off a bad performance in a game like this, and you've got to get ready to go to Alabama. You need that confidence. You need those reps, and you need to be successful on those, and that's what builds confidence. The worst thing you can do is come out here and have a bad game today, magnify some problems, some issues, turnovers, penalties. You don't want to have that. You want to be, you know, hitting stride. You want to be confident, effective, as we say, and you just can't turn it on and off. See, you got to be efficient today. You got to go out there and play clean.
1: That's a good point. The switch needs to be on.
3: The switch should be on.
1: Yeah.
3: You know, it was on last week.
1: Can't just
3: go on the week
1: and
3: before.
1: Down.
3: And I think that's something that this team has done different this year compared to games in the past, where we were certainly better than the teams we played our first two games, but we didn't let up.
1: Yeah.
3: Each team that got in there went down and scored 70 points, 50. I mean, it was production, and that's what you want. That's what we need today.
1: Yeah. There's a reason Georgia's a big favorite, but you still got to play the game, and then if a turnover here, a turnover there.
3: And that's where that weather comes in.
1: You're absolutely right.
3: Just protect it and do what you've been doing, and that's winning the line of scrimmage.
1: Yep.
3: Vandy comes in here liking to run the ball. I think their average is about a buck 32 on the ground, a little over 300 for total team. So they can move the ball, and they have a quarterback that has the capability to hurt you if you're sitting back just kind of watching him. But I like the pressure that our defense has put on this year Elijah Griffin up front moving people around. Horton's up there moving people around. It's just a good group of guys that are complemented by, hey, an unbelievable line of linebackers and then a very, very talented secondary.
1: All season long, you can check out the Georgia football game program by visiting GeorgiaDogs.com. We'd love to hear from you. 888-81-DOGS, 888-813-2947. David Johnston, Kevin Butler, getting ready for homecoming here for the Bulldogs. When we came on the air 10 minutes ago, it was raining pretty hard.
3: Yeah.
1: Now it's not raining,
3: not,
1: and it may just be
3: all.
1: One of those kind of days.
3: It cooled it off a little bit.
1: It did.
3: We were out here early
1: better.
3: This morning. It was very muggy. It was a little bit humid early this morning, but a little bit of breeze. Not much breeze at all. If the breeze comes, that should certainly help.
1: And we'll take all the help we can get.
3: That's right. It's homecoming.
1: That's right.
3: We've got a lot of beautiful people here. You're welcome.
1: And Hondo. Sorry, Hondo. I couldn't.
3: It just said yeah. It's too much of a setup.
1: Exactly.
3: There.
1: Exactly. 888-81-DOGS. 888-813-2947. 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
1: David Johnston and the Hall of Famer, the legendary Kevin Butler here on the Scana Energy stage. 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
2: No,
1: either.
2: It's not. 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
1: Absolutely. 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
1: Brandon Joseph for keeping us straight here at the Tate Center Plaza, and glad to have our man Talik Pratt back with us.
2: Absolutely.
1: In Mission Control.
2: Everybody's here today. We're getting ready for our great SEC challenge in the Vanderbilt Commodores.
1: The Vanderbilt Commodores. All right, our Ricky Henderson of the day on the phones at 888-81-DOGS. 888-813-2947, batting leadoff, the one and only Alex Goodrich in Milledgeville on the shores of Lake Sinclair. Alex, welcome to Dog Talk pregame.
4: Oh, hey, Jeff. Hey, David and Kevin.
1: Hey, Alex.
4: Well, I remember that game in 1983 that Terry Hogue in the book of that pass that gave up the win of the Vanderbilt.
1: Yep.
4: And I appreciate you calling me Ricky Henderson.
1: You're welcome. Well, you're batting leadoff.
4: Yep, Ricky Henderson, yeah.
2: Absolutely.
1: Well, thank you, Alex. Great to hear from you, my man. I think I might have thrown him a little bit of a curveball there.
2: Yeah, that's all right. Well, he's reliving the old moments.
1: That's right.
4: I have a question, Kevin.
1: Oh, go ahead, Alex. Sorry.
4: They're going to win Brave of the Dodgers in the National League Division Series that got today at 4 p.m.
2: Well, I hope you're going for the Braves there, Alex. You got 4 o'clock
4: yep,
2: pitch today.
4: Who is it to be announced?
1: All right, Alex. Hey, thank you for the call, buddy. Yeah, the Braves today play around 4 o'clock.
2: Yeah.
1: And great win the other night to see them advance. And we appreciate you, Alex. Thanks so much. 888-81-DOGS, 888-813-2947. If you'd like to give us a call and let us know what you're thinking. Great win over Oklahoma last week. Historic victory and a play for the ages made by Chris Cole, who it looks like he's pretty fast.
2: Yeah, I tell you, I still haven't heard what his speed he got up to. I'm sure they could tell us that.
1: It was like 22.1 or something.
2: Was it really?
1: Yeah, yeah.
2: I mean, he was going. He put a big stride on that. I was counting it. 3 strides per 10 yards. I was looking at it. I mean, he took off, and he really did something. And he almost did it again later in the game with another fumble recovery. So what I like about that is your linebackers, they're around the ball. They're around the play. When somebody's making a tackle, they're still pursuing because you don't know if that ball is going to go on the ground like it did twice last week. Be there, scoop, pick up, score.
1: The when you've got guys that you're trying to deal with on a play that was actually kind of working for Oklahoma, and I think K.J. Bolden might have got out a little bit out of position, but then he gets back, and that's what causes Mateer to suddenly think that he might have to change his mind. Then you've got Chris Cole out there. You've got just speedy linebackers everywhere, and that's the thing. If you do have, and I've heard Kirby say this over the years, if you have speed like we do, even if you are out of position a little bit, you can get right back in position very fast.
2: Absolutely. And, I, you know, hesitation kills on the other half of that.
1: Yeah.
2: That speed, it comes to you so fast. If you think you're going to throw it and then all of a sudden you're trying to pull it back in, or you wanting to wait a second and reposition yourself, our guy's speed takes over at that point, and they're already hitting the contact at that point. So it's really fun to watch these guys. You know, the only thing you worry about is over-pursuit. And that's something that, you know, if we go back to the Sugar Bowl last year and watching Ole Miss run around, watching the quarterback run,

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0: All right, back here on the Scana Energy Stage, just outside of Sanford Stadium, along with our man Brandon, not Jacobs, Brandon Joseph. We got Hondo here to our left. I'm David Johnson, along with the Hall of Famer himself, Kevin Butler. 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I thought of a good one to pass along to Alan Thomas. Remember back in 2007, Georgia scored first, and the Dogs against the Gators stormed the field. Here's a good one. Kirby doesn't have to tell anybody except somebody who purchases the UGA experience.
1: They could run
0: if
1: down
0: the Dogs
1: there.
0: Stormed the field in the middle of the game. You could jump in on that.
1: How about that? I like
0: maybe
1: that.
0: Maybe not.
1: Or just go and, you know, talk everybody into doing it on the sideline.
0: That's true, yeah.
1: Just go, I know Kirby didn't say it, but he really wants us
0: exactly,
1: to do this.
0: Exactly, yeah. Kirby has nothing to do with this. Yeah. But I thought that would be a great experience.
1: Yeah.
0: Just anything like that.
1: I don't know. I don't know if Kirby'd like that, to
0: he
1: be honest
0: not.
1: With you.
0: By the way, let me go ahead and say, since radio doesn't have a sarcasm speaker, that was sarcasm.
1: Yeah, and then that might be that five-step walk you get with Kirby that we talk about.
0: Exactly.
1: It's mentally mentally tough to get the five-step walk.
0: This is true. 888-81-DOGS, 888-813-2947. Back to the phones, our man Carl in Dawson. Carl, you're next up on Dog Talk pregame.
2: Thank you, fellas. Oh, somebody brought you a biscuit this morning.
0: Well, no.
2: No. I think that's supposed
1: not
2: to
1: at all.
0: Yeah, I think Brandon's suddenly slinking away behind the stage.
2: Anyway, we got the one quarterback on the tailgate show. I wanted y'all to text him and ask him who's got the best quarterback, Alabama, Mississippi State, or the Georgia Bulldogs. And I hope the weather holds out for you guys. Don't try not to get wet.

0: Go Dawgs.
1: Go Dawgs. Thank you, Carl. Boy, Carl, the quarterback play in the SEC this year. I know we saw Mateer Lassie struggle, but
2: it really
1: we've
2: is.
1: Seen some really good performances.
2: Well, you know what? I think that that's one of the byproducts of the transfer portal. I mean, you can go out and really start to try to place quarterbacks in positions that you know they're going to be successful at. You can go out and maybe talk a quarterback in that you were trying to recruit that didn't come to your school. Maybe you're still recruiting. Who knows? Jarrett Curtis, maybe one day he'll be back at Georgia. I mean,
1: you don't know.
2: You see it. Obviously, he liked that situation at Georgia, but found a better situation closer to home. Probably more money at the end of the road, but that's
1: you just can't burn any bridges with players.
2: No, I don't think you burn bridges.
1: Just because they sign with another team.
2: You really can't. You know, just as Kirby says, as coaches, you know, they recruit their roster every day.
1: Yeah.
2: Everybody's trying to look at Georgia's roster and recruit guys that are not starting, even though they're playing a lot. They're given the old scenario. You come here, you're starting from day one.
1: Sure.
2: And you know, and that is true to a point, but once you get there, coaches just start putting players on the field because they're transfers. You've got to earn your spot out there.
1: And it looks like he got his wish, Jarrett Curtis. He's going to get to start a game in Sanford Stadium if he.
2: Absolutely.
1: In the game today.
2: And we'll see if he's happy or sad after with the performance.
1: Yeah, absolutely. Let's jump back to the phones. We got Chris checking in from Augusta. Chris, you're on Dog Talk pregame.
3: Hey, what's up, fellas? Go Dawgs. How y'all doing today?
1: Man, we're doing great, Chris. Go Dawgs.
3: Yeah. Hey, you know, I'm calling for future stuff. I'm not worried about too many teams, you know, in the SEC or outside the SEC. I think that we've got top to bottom, you know, first string, second string, third string, even down to fourth or fifth string. You know, we got guys that can come in there and play and hang with just about anybody. But the two teams that worry me this year are Florida and Tennessee. How do you guys feel we stack up against those two teams?
1: Well, Chris, thank you for the call, buddy. We appreciate it. Luckily, if we were to see Tennessee, it would only be in the SEC championship game. But Florida, I mean, I know that's still several weeks away, but they're catching everybody's eye right now.
2: Well, I think they certainly are. They're producing on offense. They've got great players down there like they have. And they've been searching for something to really jump on and a bandwagon to jump on and a team to get behind for many years now. I mean, they have not been producing like the University of Florida has in the past. So you're seeing a lot of enthusiasm down there, and you're seeing a team that's certainly taking that in and trying to make it into something special.
1: Yeah. Buster Faulkner having been here, now the OC there, they do a lot of things that Georgia likes to do.
2: Everybody wins right now. If Florida happens to go to Texas in a couple of weeks and upsets Texas there, Georgia stays undefeated, you will see number one and number two in the Georgia Dome on Halloween Day, and that will be quite the game, as it always is. Yeah. But, you know, when was the last time we really had those two in a top 10 position? It's been quite a while.
1: It has, and it's at least right now setting up that it could be an epic Halloween. The Georgia Bulldogs Football Radio Network is brought to you by Georgia Power. We'll jump back to the phones on the other side. 888-81-DOGS, 888-813-2947 here on the Georgia Bulldogs Sports Network.
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0: Saturday is finally here. 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
1: 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I'm David Johnston along with the Hall of Famer, the one and only Kevin Butler. We got a full bank of calls. You want to jump back?
2: Let's jump into them.
1: On here at the Scana Energy Stage. And next up, we have JT in Royston, and I'm hoping this is the dog father. JT, welcome to Dog Talk Pregame.
3: David, appreciate it, my man Kevin. Great to hear you guys, as always, ready to head to Athens and have a great day between the hedges, fellas. How are you this morning?
1: We are doing great, my man.
3: Seen a lot of people talking about the rain. I tell you what, but you only get a couple of chances to take in home games this year. So me and the Mizzes, we're on the way. About 30 minutes out, ready to do it, and ready to see a Georgia victory. What do you say, guys?
1: Thank you, dog father. We appreciate it.
2: Absolutely.
1: Yes, sir.
2: No rain right now. Everything's looking good. It's cooled off a little bit. It's going to be a beautiful day. We're not going to get rain till late in the evening. I'm predicting that right now.
1: Let's keep it that way.
2: Have to. And if it rains, it's okay.
1: Hey, did we have a couple of upsets last night? Do we want to jump on?
2: We would. We would like to try the Modelo scoreboard update time now. Right now, it says, brought to you by Modelo, the official import beer of your Georgia Bulldogs. Grab a refreshing Modelo Especial. Brewed for full-time Bulldog fans for 21 and up only. Please drink responsibly. And there was something that was responsible last night that didn't really work out good for West Virginia. Virginia Tech.
1: Yeah, Virginia Tech, I was going to mention. So it comes down to special teams.
2: Yeah, again, little 36-yard field goal. And the kicker thought he made it. A lot of people thought he made it. The only guy that didn't think he made it was the guy that called it no good under the right upright.
1: Yeah.
2: So that was a tough loss for them. You saw James Franklin really drop his head. He's trying to start something new there, but, that didn't happen. But, who really played good last night was Northwestern.
1: Yeah, Northwestern. How about that?
2: And they just
1: spanking Penn State.
2: They just beat up on Penn State. And that was that's something that you just don't realize is happening until you see it. What a beautiful new stadium they have.
1: It looks awesome.
2: 800 and
1: you know that area well there, too, so it looks like it's
2: well, their
1: great.
2: Their athletic facility actually sits on Lake Michigan.
1: It's
2: unbelievable how much support that they have really gained through this, all the NIL, and they're able to do stuff like they're doing right there. But fabulous time right now.
1: 34-13 win over Penn State, and as we mentioned, Pitt won at Virginia Tech.
2: Yeah, and Pitt's starting to, they were talking after that. Everybody better realize that they're that good. And, Nardese, the head coach, is talking about it. I don't think he remembered how they won the game. They would have lost the game on a 36-yard field goal, and he came in there talking about, we're one of the best, people better wake up and start voting us in the top 25.
1: Yeah, exactly.
2: I mean, I know you have to get out there and do it, but that's what he was saying after it, and it kind of blows my mind that you should just be happy you won because you got a gift right there.
1: Exactly.
2: You got a gift right there. So we got some big games today. Obviously, Vandy at Georgia here at 12:45. Memphis is at Charlotte. Notre Dame travels to North Carolina. Alabama is got a trap game, as we always talk
1: about. Oh, yeah.
2: Down at Mississippi State, what we all know is a tough place to play. Boston College at SMU. We got West Virginia and Iowa State. And the big game of the day, Ohio State is visiting Iowa, and that will be one heck of a ball game. A lot of people think Iowa can upset Ohio State.
1: Absolutely.
2: I do not believe that will happen. I think Ohio State will roll.
1: They are a big two-touchdown favorite. Hey, Kevin, let's jump back to the phones. And we've got Emmett calling us from Madison. Hello, Emmett.
4: Hello. How awesome is Talon Taylor?
1: He's very awesome. Would you agree?
4: Yes, sir.
1: And you know what? He's only going to get awesomer.
2: Awesomer.
1: Awesomer. More awesome.
4: Yeah.
1: All right. Can we get a Go Dogs from you?
2: I guess not. All right.
1: Thank you, Emmett. We appreciate it.
2: All right, Emmett.
1: I'll do it for you. Go Dogs.
2: Good job, Emmett.
1: That's right. Yeah, Talon Taylor, I tell you. You know, Kirby and the receivers room and all this stuff before the year, and we're seeing some of these young guys.
2: Yeah.
1: Taylor has a year under his belt, coming back for a second year, the freshman Craig Dandridge, not to mention some of the others that we have seen so far this year. And guys picking up for other guys, not having had Isaiah Canyon for the last couple of games. And we're seeing this receiver room, I think, being maybe a little bit better than they were getting credit for before the year started.
2: We really are seeing guys develop, as you just said, and that's something that we just have not seen on a consistent basis.
1: Yeah.
2: You know, we've had guys, and then we've had some injuries come back and forth, but I think the confidence right now that Gunner has in his receivers offer him the opportunity to go to any of these guys.
1: Sure.
2: He's not favoring one guy over the other. He's using it to his advantage. He's reading, taking the reads, going from first, second to third, and finding that open receiver. He's done an unbelievable job of it this past year. Up to this game, you know, one was tipped, got intercepted against Oklahoma. But that was just something that all of a sudden, you know, he gathers himself, and then he's back just producing right now, just playing at a very, very high level. And I think it's because, just as you said, Dave, he's got receivers that are actually catching the ball and making plays, yards after the catch and all that stuff, and they're all having a good time.
1: We'll take a quick break here, and when we come back, I think we get the first word with Kirby on the other side, as JD and the crew, including Hondo, are all standing by. 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
1: It's time for the first word of Bulldogs head coach Kirby Spartan. Kirby, a tough physical football game on the docket for us here today.
11: Absolutely. It's going to be that way. It's one of those SEC gauntlets and one of the many we got to play. And each time you go out on that field to play an SEC team, you've got to be prepared and ready to go.
1: And Vanderbilt is a very good football team here, Kirby, in all three phases.
11: Yeah, they're well coached. They understand. They play disciplined football, one of the least penalized teams in the conference year in and year out. And they've started to create a little bit of identity for themselves the last couple years.
1: Yeah, Clark Lee has really done a good job building this program from the ground up.
11: He has. It's a credit to him, the university, and their recruiting staff. They've been able to not be competitive in the SEC, be close to the top.
1: Couple of keys for a win here today.
11: Dogs don't be the dogs, man. Don't give them anything easy or cheap or turnovers. Keep hounding the other team and attacking the ball and trying to get the ball off them.
1: How about a message for our fans here this afternoon?
11: Biggest message is be loud. It has to be a road environment for them in order to help us. And, you know, they just played on the road against Auburn, so we needed to be tougher than that.
1: All right, Kirby, good luck. Let's get a W, make it 5-0.
11: Thanks. Go Dawgs.
1: All right, send it back to DJ and KB.
12: All right, thank you, JD. We appreciate that. 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
12: 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Did we just see Alan Thomas a second ago?
13: He did. He came. He flew
12: and
13: in.
12: And gone.
13: Yeah, I just saw the helicopter take off from back
12: that's
13: there.
12: Right. That's right. It was great seeing him. All right, KB, we'll have our six-pack coming up in the last segment before we turn it over to the fellas with the tailgate show.
13: So
12: let's get our final phone call.
13: Let's hear it. Who
12: the
13: is
12: morning,
13: it?
12: And we're going to check in with Will in Canton. Will, you're on Dog Talk pregame.
14: Hey, good morning, gentlemen. On the way to the game.
12: Awesome.
14: Glad to hear y'all's weather report says we'll be in the sun today. Going to be loud. Got to make it better than Auburn, like you just said. And, you know, really, I just want to see us control the line of scrimmage. This team this year, I've got a different feeling about it. Seems like Kirby's more excited about them. Everybody seems to be bought in, putting themselves before the team. You know, and today, just want to see them get after it. And someone asked me at the Braves game, hey, you ready for Alabama? You think we could beat Bama? I said, brother, we got to beat Vanderbilt first. Keep chopping. Go Dawgs.
13: There you go. I like that.
12: Thank you, Will.
13: Stay focused on the task closest to the hand.
12: That's right.
13: And that's what it is.
12: That's right. You must do the duty that lies nearest.
13: Yeah, because it's something that, you know, this is a team that is a smart team. They play very calculated offense and defense. And that's something that you just can't play into it. You don't want to give them extra opportunities. This is homecoming. This is a big game. That's motivation for any team that comes in when you're the homecoming opponent. You kind of take that like a slap in the face. It used to be, well, that's the one we'll win easily. And when teams hear that, boy, they want to fight. So it's a lot of pageantry today. Got some dear friends, Amy and Hal Hobgood. Their son Jack is on the court going for the king. We're excited to go and cheer him. They all get to walk in with the dog walk. All the kings and queens that are being voted on to be crowned here at halftime. So we're here cheering Jack on, and good luck to them, and good luck to everybody out there. It's a really fun day.
12: I just got a really good text from Seth McGill. His son, Nolan, you may remember him. He was the young man that refused to sing Rocky Top at his class.
13: Yes, yes. I like that.
12: Yes. He came to a baseball game this spring, and he sat in with me and JD for an inning. Well, his dad Seth just texted me and said that they're here. Nolan is here. And they are here for the game today, and he still refuses to sing Rocky Top.
13: Good. You should never sing Rocky Top at all. It's a horrible song sung by a bunch of hillbillies.
12: Absolutely love it. That is great, great stuff. We do appreciate that. Great to hear from you, Seth. And Nolan, you are the man. You are the man. That was great, great
13: stuff. That
12: was
13: beautiful, man, because he just had that look on his face like,
12: No,
13: I'm not doing it.
12: I'm not doing it.
13: You could put a little bag of cash in front of me. I'm not doing it. Some things are just not worth money.
12: That's right. That's right. Well, before we go to the break, and this could be one of your keys, part of the six-pack,
13: yeah.
12: But... And this is more maybe for the kickers, the punters, the snappers, the holders, the weather. And we talked about it a little bit.
13: Yeah.
12: Was this the kind of week where you might have, where the dogs, I don't know, practice with a wet ball just to be
13: certainly
12: safe, or just to make sure they kind of know what's going to happen if that's the weather?
13: Absolutely. You know, you get out there and practice, they can just dip the ball in a bucket. They can spray it down. They can really kind of spray some water in your face when you're out there trying to snap and hold, just to get you used to concentrating. I mean, you got to stay focused no matter what the weather's imposing on you that day. So in those kind of situations, you got 1.2, 1.3 second to get a snap, get that ball down, the kicker kick it. That's something that they go over every day. Anytime you can kind of make it more real.
12: Yeah.
13: That's what you're trying to do there. Receivers, quarterbacks, everybody does the same way.
12: Well, and you're right. I was just about to say, and for the quarterbacks, too. I mean, that's a huge
13: thing. Oh, yeah. It's a huge thing. And, you know, we've got great, as we always call them, ball boys on the sideline.
12: Yeah.
13: But they're very important. These guys do protect the ball. Sometimes they have, protective bags that they put them in to keep them dry, keep them warmer. I mean, I dealt with a lot up in Chicago when the balls would just get so cold, and then they would shrink at that point. And the problem with that is, you know, kicking is all about physics. The more surface of your foot put on the more surface of a ball, the farther it'll go. Well, when those balls start to get littler, you lose some of that distance. That's not going to be happening here today, but certainly slick footballs can cause big, bad problems.
12: And attention to detail. I'm sure Clark Lee of Vandy's the same way, but Kirby is the master of that, so that kind of stuff will not be overlooked.
13: It's attention to detail. Attention to detail, and you hear it a lot, but the best organizations do it all, every situation. They go over every possible situation that can happen in a game, and certainly weather is one of those things that they focus on also.
12: Hey, be sure to stay connected this season through our new and improved smartphone app. Access is easy. 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All right, we are on the Scana Energy stage. We'll be right back for our six-pack.
13: Six-pack?
12: Yes.
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8: David Johnston and the one and only, the Hall of Famer, Kevin Butler, here on the Scana Energy stage. It's homecoming. The Dogs getting set to take on the Vanderbilt Commodores at 12:45, just over 3 hours away. And as we wrap up our portion of the show, Kevin, it's that time. I know you love our keys to the game.
9: I do.
8: Our six pack.
9: I do. I think the first key to the game is statement, and what that means is get to the quarterback and let him know that he chose the wrong way to go through college. Right. We could put him on his back today. That's going to be a key. We need to slow Jarrett Curtis down. He's definitely the key to the movement on their offense. So a lot of pressure. My first one is pressure on the quarterback.
8: Pressure on the quarterback, which sounds, is it, Georgia makes it look easy sometimes, but is it easier said than done, especially when teams are prepared to not let the Dogs put the pressure on the quarterback?
9: Yeah, I think they do. I mean, you know, they've got to build a nice offensive line around them, and that's the one thing you do when you get a great quarterback like that. You need to protect him. Our goal today is to get to him, keep him off balance, and just not let him get comfortable.
8: I think that's a great word to use. Don't let him get comfortable.
9: Absolutely.
8: And that's certainly the thing. I like my first key is maintain the intensity. Incredible first half that Georgia played against Oklahoma. I think Kirby, I mean, he even said it wasn't crazy about how things started out in the second half. And again, things that are easier said than done, but maintain the intensity.
9: Yeah, I like that. My second one is getting back to the trenches. It's about winning those trenches, winning the offensive line, winning the defensive line. We've done it each game we've been in. We need to do it today. And just like you said, do it first quarter, second quarter. The third quarter is going to be really focused on today. Need to see those lines dominate.
8: That kind of you kind of stole mine a little bit.
9: Okay, well, you can add on.
8: I know you're going to laugh. I've been sitting here digging in my bag. I wrote down words.
9: I like that.
8: For this segment.
9: Let me hear it. What words?
8: The words
9: what
8: I wrote down.
9: What's your second key?
8: Play physical and play fast.
9: Uh-huh. I like that.
8: So kind of tying into what you were saying.
9: No doubt about it. You know, if you're gonna go out there, you got to be physical. If you're going to win those line of scrimmages, you got to be physical. So that's exactly right. My third one is, hey, my key is for the crowd. You heard Kirby talk about it. They were in Auburn last week. Auburn is to get excited. That's a loud, tough place to play. We need to show them that it's tougher to play between the hedges. We need that crowd today. You're not going to be sweating crazy hot today. It feels good. It's not going to be raining until later on tonight. We need that crowd to show up. Third key, very important.
8: All right, and finally for me, play sound. And what I mean by that is do what you do, dictate the game, don't let them dictate the game. If Georgia plays sound, if the Bulldogs don't turn the ball over, if they're good on offense, good on defense, good on special teams, Georgia will win the game.
9: And
8: be sound.
9: Yeah, you have to. I think that's something that, we talk about always. This is how we play. We talk about efficient. We talk about effective. We talk about physical. We talk about fast. I mean, all of these things are describing what this team is built on, and you like to see it come together. And today's going to be that opportunity. So I think Georgia's going to do very well like they have been. I don't think they're going to let up. My score prediction, do you want it?
8: Of course.
9: Georgia, 38. Vandy, 9.
8: 38-9. You like, so does JD, y'all like predicting scores that could potentially be like a scorigami, one that's never happened. Maybe we have had a 38-9, but I always like the scores. You could have said 7, or you could have said 10.
9: No, you gotta throw a little wrinkle in there somewhere. And people that don't listen to us a lot will actually think that we know what we're talking about. But if they listen all the time, they know we don't have a clue.
8: It's like they're guessing just like the rest
9: absolutely.
8: Of us.
9: Absolutely. But we might.
8: All right, then I'm going to change mine.
9: All right, let me hear yours.
8: So I had 40-14, which I might have had earlier this year, too.
9: That's
8: so
9: all right.
8: I don't even have scorigami in my predictions, but I'm going to change it.
9: Change it.
8: 40-15.
9: 40-15. I like
8: that. How about that? So there's that weird score.
9: Yeah, and 15 is a weird score. But, when you're trying to do things, you see teams get down. If they're down behind, they go ahead. Let's go for two. Not that it's going to make a difference in the game, but it gives them an opportunity to try one of those two-point conversions that later in the season might mean the difference between a win and a loss for them. So,
8: exactly.
9: 15 is not a bad one. I like that.
8: You know, when 28-0 last week became 28-6, I think they went for two. And I guess they all have the chart, right?
9: Yeah. So, and, I think at that point it was just what we were just talking about. Just trying to get as many points you can. Trying to get something. Your extra point's probably going to be made. Let's go ahead and learn from this. Let's try to get better.
8: Well, that's what I was going to ask you. Is there a situation, not that Brent Venables would have admitted it, deep down, they knew they weren't going to win.
9: Yeah.
8: But you try something just that you got out
9: there. Hey, if you're wanting to win, 8 points are better than 6.
8: That's true. I'll see you after the game, Kevin.
9: You got it, man. Go Dogs.
8: We got everybody standing by here. So thanks for joining us. We'll be right back. Turning it over to the game here on the Georgia Bulldogs Sports Network.
9: Go Dogs.
8: Go Dogs.
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20: 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Now to the SCANA Energy Stage. Here's Neil Hondo Williamson.
0: Battier gonna fake and roll left. Be a chase. He dropped the ball. It comes out of his hands. Georgia's got it on the run. It's Chris Cole at the 50, the 45, the 40. Chris Cole 30, 25, 20, 15, 10, 5. Touchdown, Georgia.
21: To a whopping 41-13 triumph over Oklahoma last week. Today, our second-ranked Bulldogs return to the friendly confines of Sanford Stadium for our third of nine consecutive SEC challenges as 3-1 Vanderbilt comes a-calling to the Classic City. Good morning, Bulldog Nation. We have cloudy skies. The rain was here about an hour ago for a short period, but so far in the forecast, we think it'll hold off today as we prepare for the Commodores and their superstar-in-waiting quarterback, Jared Curtis. Please welcome into your listening space the new voice of Georgia football, Jeff Dantzler, our fresh-faced new color analyst, John Stinchcombe. Plus, did you like that?
22: I
21: thought you would like that. That's why I wrote that just for you. Yeah. Plus, two well-known voices of the Napa Tailgate Show, 2005 SEC Championship Game MVP DJ Shockley, and the man who invented this program more than 50 years ago, Lauren Smith. Good morning, men.
22: Unbelievable.
21: The first ever visit to Athens by the Sooners went better than expected with Georgia smoking Oklahoma by four TDs. And now, with arguably our biggest rival of the new millennium, Alabama, just a week away, it is incumbent on Kirby Smart and his players to keep their focus on today's rising contender in the SEC, Vanderbilt, J.D.
23: The fact that you even mentioned who Georgia plays next week is going to get you to run some gassers, Hondo, like those guys that drop passes in practice there. All the focus is on Vanderbilt. They went 10-2 last season, and here's the bottom line. You play in this league right now, you know it is going to be a challenge. I go back to a tie in 85, losses in 91 and 94, Kirby's first year and a couple of others. I have fulfilled my quota of lifetime losses to Vanderbilt there. In fact, Kevin and I were driving back in 2013 after we lost up there, and Kevin said, JD, you were just sitting over there mumbling, we just lost to Vanderbilt. Well, the bottom line with this is Vanderbilt can come in here and really throw a wrench into Georgia's championship plans. Kirby has done such a phenomenal job in every aspect, and that has included, as we say, playing to that standard and having all the respect for the opponent. Not getting too high, not getting too low. The tempo for practice this week, the exact same as it was last week, and it will be for every week moving forward. But you got to be ready. Anybody in this league can get you at any time.
24: As the schedule changes, what you notice is that it becomes more and more like an NFL calendar where you say, there's no easy week. You can't let up with a nine-game slate of SEC competition. Anytime a team comes to town, you got to be prepared. I think the beauty of Georgia and what Coach Smart preaches to his guys is that the standard is the standard. And it doesn't matter who you're playing each week. It's about us. We got to get better. We've got to execute what we're doing. And we've been here before. I don't know that I could pull out the 1985 season and 91 and 94. Like
22: no
24: Dantzler,
22: chance.
24: Unreal.
22: No chance.
21: We remember it well. I'll tell you a story about 94 when we're off the air.
24: Fantastic. Yeah, see, with a couple of encyclopedias between, and not to mention, sit next to the founder, Lorne, who knew?
21: The creator of it all.
24: Come on. So we've been here before, and you recognize what's ahead, and for fans, you know, you're looking at the four following weeks and the competition, but for the players, it's what do I have to do this week? What do I need to do today to be successful? And I think that's the beauty of what Coach Smart preaches to the guys is the focus that it takes on our standard and playing to the Georgia way.
25: Well, he certainly, Kirby, he certainly coaches them hard. He works as hard as any coach could possibly do. I don't know about other coaches. I don't go to other practices, but I just watch him work. He doesn't miss a thing, and he really pounds hard. But I had an interesting experience. My son Kent married an Oklahoma family, although his wife went to Texas. The rest of the family are Oklahoma advocates, and they were really put out with the team's performance Saturday. And guess what they don't like? The offensive coordinator, who they don't like. Offensive coordinator. They were calling for a change over cocktails at my house after the game.
1: Yeah, I think J.D. mentioned it, man. This is a team that's coming here that last year won 10 games. And Clark Lea has established himself and established his team and that organization as a team that's going to fight. Their culture is similar to what Kirby stands for, a guy who every single week, regardless who you're playing, you got to bring your best. And Stinch talked about it. The standard is the standard. And that's what Kirby preaches every single week. And if you allow yourself at all to think about something else, you're going to get smoked by him or somebody in that staff. Because guess what? They're making sure that you're focused on this week and this week only because that's the game plan. And if you don't, guess what? You're going to be playing on the field and you want to have an opportunity to play in the big game next week. So it's all about the here and now for this program and what Coach Smart's doing. So I don't think the standard will change today at all, regardless of what's happening in the future. And, Hondo, you'll be actually proud of Stinch and I. You know, we got a somewhat big game coming up on Monday Night Football, and we were very cordial when we first walked up. So
2: shook hands
1: today,
2: and everything.
1: Today is all about the dogs. So yeah, we're gonna be good.
21: Isn't it 24 hours before that you'll stop speaking to one another?
2: And dare him to send me a text.
21: Big game Monday night. The 25th year anniversary of Katrina?
1: 20th anniversary.
21: Yeah. And you were in New Orleans then, of course, playing.
2: Absolutely. Part of that dome.
1: I was there that Monday night, too. It was my first Monday night game ever with the Falcons, and that was not fun. Not fun at all.
2: It was great. I don't know what you're talking about. Fantastic memory.
21: Okay. Everybody's giving each other shudders in different ways. I made J.D. shudder. What was the guy's name? Jermaine Johnson? Was that the guy who ran for about $1.70 against us in 94, J.D.?
2: Yes. He was a tailback from Carrollton. Their quarterback, Roddy Gordon, was from Albany. They ran for over 400 yards against us and beat us 43-30 on homecoming. That was a not good day for Georgia football. That's why when you look at making it to the mountaintop, you think about, as the great American dream Dusty Rhodes would say, hard times, Daddy. You think about days like that when a championship seemed but a distant dream, and that's where you just savor and appreciate so much of what Kirby's done here, because every program's gone through those tough times, and it really makes you appreciate being at the top of the mountain, which Georgia is right now. But what's Coach say? Humility is just a week away.
21: Yeah, a little bit of drizzle coming down here outside the UGA bookstore in our Scana stage. We spent the first month of this season, and rightly so, qualifying every Bulldog success with lines that would have felt right at home coming out of Seinfeld, right? We'd sit there and say, Georgia leads the nation in scoring, .. considering the weak opposition we faced it, right? Gunnar Stockton has been practically flawless, .. considering the weak level of competition and opposition. Well, call the script writer Stinch, because after last week's pounding of Oklahoma, we don't need no stinking qualifiers for the Bulldogs' displays of prowess any longer.
2: Yeah, no asterisk needed with this team. You look at it, and when Oklahoma came to town, you're talking about the dangers of the offense, and this Oklahoma defense is one of the best we're going to face, and you score almost half a hundred on them. So impressive showing, and Georgia has done what they've needed to do week in and week out this entire season. Today's that next opportunity against Vandy, a team that, you know, like Shock was saying, comes in with a lot of pride. They had to battle back in a lot of games and fight for every inch of it against that NC State, that last play, which was remarkable in and of itself. But
1: yeah,
2: I mean, unreal. You look at where Georgia's at and the ask of them this season, and they've passed the test. You can only play the teams that are on your schedule, and for these first 4 weeks, boy, they passed the test with flying colors.
1: That's something I wonder. Stinch hit it right on the head. The same thing I was thinking. I mean, what are you supposed to do? That's who they put on your schedule. That's who you show up to play. And you play the best of your ability. The other team has to go out and do their job. And if you're more superior, then you just are. And I think they've done a good job of handling those moments game in and game out and been really good at how they go about their business. So, yeah, give the Dogs a lot of credit for showing up and playing the teams on their schedule, but also dominating them in the fashion that they're supposed to when you prepare the way you do. So when they're there, you line up and you go play ball. There's other teams' opportunity to go stop you, and if they can't, then that's on them.
25: Well, I was really excited to see the big plays on defense. We haven't seen quite that many recently. And can you imagine the sheer joy a player has to have? I don't think you had it since you were an interior lineman, John. But Shock had that opportunity to take the ball in your hands, and you see that open field, nothing but grass. What's that like, Shock?
1: It's a beautiful feeling.
23: What is it like, Shock? We all want to know.
1: Since you never call a pass ever, so I don't know what's going on. Yeah.
23: I flopped on a fumble one time for a touchdown in Auburn.
21: I was a flanker in the fifth grade.
1: No, it's amazing feeling, man, knowing that you got an opportunity just to help your team. And sometimes you get those chances where it's wide open or you get a chance to see the end zone. That's all you're looking for. It's one of those moments that you dream about, and you get opportunity to do it in an environment like this. It's one you remember for a long time, and I'm sure many Dog fans do as well.
25: That red jersey, green grass, beautiful sight. I wish Jack Davis were here.
21: My old newer shell neighbor.
25: Yes.
21: Jack and Dina. All right, very good. We'll return with J.D., Lauren, Shock, and Stinch in a couple of minutes to discuss the surprising Commodores, who ain't your daddy's Vandy, that's for sure. 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Talik Pratt is our studio producer with Mike Coulter helping out. And Brandon Joseph is our remote engineer here at the Scana Energy Stage at Tate Plaza.
1: BJ.
21: Number 2, Georgia. SEC battle with Vanderbilt. 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
1: 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He slings it out over the middle. That's going to be Riddell inside the five. 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
1: And Georgia is running out of the eye with Bowens dotting it, standing on the 10. That's Barbour in front, but Bowens a tailback. Toss sweep right. Here comes Chauncey to the corner. Touchdown, Georgia!
2: Georgia marched 79 yards for that first quarter score versus the Sooners last week. Good morning from the Napa tailgate show. 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
2: Shockley, John Stinchcomb, and the new voice of Georgia football, Jeff Dantzler, and your old buddy Hondo on the radio. In a recruiting reversal that stunned Georgia in December, last year's top-rated high school quarterback in the nation, Jared Curtis, left the Dogs at the altar just hours before National Signing Day and decided to remain home in Nashville to play for the Commodores. Jeff, thus far in limited action, it's easy to see what all the fuss was about with Curtis.
6: Yeah, he's extremely talented. He's a terrific runner. He's got great arm talent and a big-time future. And you can see why Kirby Smart and Georgia and every major program in the country wanted for Jared Curtis to sign with their school. In the end, he wound up signing on with Vanderbilt and has certainly given the Commodores a lift. And he's the centerpiece of a very talented offense, and that includes an outstanding wide receiver in Junior Sherrill, who's averaging just below 100 yards a game, and he's definitely given that program a lift, and it's going to be a great test for Georgia's defense here today.
7: The talent that he possesses is a reason why he was highly recruited, and you know, I've talked to Coach Bobo about him, I talked to Kirby about him, and they just rave about the arm strength. They rave about his athleticism too, his ability to be able to make guys miss, but also hard to tackle. Especially when he wants to scramble. And he's kind of one of those gunslinger stints that over the years where you're like, all right, I feel like I can fit it into any zone. I can throw it into any area, and he can make any throw. And the one thing about him, he's confident. I had a chance to meet him last year. Obviously, we were going through the process, and a kid truly confident feels like he can come in here and play, and he won't be shying away from this opportunity. And I guarantee you, if he has a chance to make a bunch of plays in this stadium, he's going to look forward to doing that. But, yeah, talented kid with the arm, the athleticism, and obviously has the mental capabilities to get it done on this level, and it's a reason why Vandy went to him and, you know, why this offense has had some success under his helm.
2: Well, with the top players, and especially quarterbacks, they're going to be recruiting other guys to come play with me. Let's go win a championship together, right? And I would guess for the 7 months leading up to National Signing Day, he was doing that with some of the top recruits in the nation. What's that like for players who, like Heathcliff being rejected by Catherine Earnshaw, were left behind, John?
8: It's tricky is what it is, especially in today's time and age where you can transfer and recognize that he might be a teammate down the road, either here or somewhere else. But you go through the recruiting process and you start building relationships, and I think that matters to guys. You see the same faces, you talk on social media and make those connections, and when things happen in the last minute, you know, there are some hurt feelings, but you also recognize that, you know, those are the decisions that are being made. So I think there's a difference between the team and fans. For us fans, I think there's a little bit of a bitterness, and we want all the players to go out and let him know the missed opportunity that he chose to take. But for the team, they're going to go out there and recognize that it's Vanderbilt. And when you watch film, and Shock Dantzler hit it, this guy's impressive. I mean, he throws the long ball relatively effortlessly. He runs really well. He's still a freshman. So there's times where you see him and go, you see that five-star talent, but also the young player that hasn't got it all figured out. So for the fans and the team, you want to welcome him the appropriate way, kind of like we welcomed Oklahoma to Athens for the first time last week.
3: Welcome, welcome, welcome, welcome.
2: That's right. The Doors are coming off a 10-3 season, 1 year after finishing 7-6, including a shocking upset of then-top-ranked Alabama.

0: Florida, South Carolina, Kentucky.
1: Well, I'm going to tell you, from the start of the 1948 season through the ninth game of 1950, Vandy went 29-1. Prior to that, you need to go back to 1930. It is a darn near miracle what Clark Lea has pulled off up in Nashville, Lord.
0: Well, I don't really know him, but he has a good coaching background. And I do know that he played at Vandy. Bobby Johnson, I think, might have coached him. But I've heard Bobby talk about him. Unfortunately, Bobby's suffering from dementia now over in Hilton Head, or no, excuse me, he's in South Carolina, Charleston area. And he really had a high regard for him, and you can tell he's really a big-time competitor. And I think his leadership, which stems from his outstanding play when he was a Commodore himself, I just think he's an outstanding young coach, and he has that commitment. He wants to see Vandy succeed, and so he's working about as hard as a young guy would work in coaching, challenging Nashville. But one thing that helps him is that Vanderbilt's got money, so he can compete in the NIL arena,
2: that helps.
0: And that helps a lot.
1: All right, thank you, Ben. It's been 116 years since Georgia could make this boast. We'll share it with you in less than 10 minutes when DJ and John talk offense. Our second-ranked Dogs are back in the conference against Vanderbilt. Nice to look out here and see Robert Goodwin Bird, who played for us back, an old classmate of mine and a good friend, and married a girl I went to high school with, Nancy LeGravenese Goodwin. And good to see Bird. And the two guys standing next to him, they look like anybody? That's Jeff Pyburn's kids. Those are Jeff Pyburn's kids. All right, very good. We'll come back after after we chat with them. Very good. we'll start trading blood, sweat, and tears. Georgia and Vanderbilt, 1247 Bulldog Sports Network.
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14: Ball on the right hash. Mateer, the senior quarterback, drops. Georgia bringing pressure. He escapes one man, and he can't escape the second. The Dogs get him back on the 37.

0: everybody. Welcome back to our Napa Tailgate Show. We're outside the UGA bookstore in the Scana stage, and it's great to have you along with us. Good morning from Athens. 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Napa, America's largest network of parts and expertise. Sophomore talent Taylor is first or second in all important receiving categories in the Georgia receivers room. Shock, that 41-yard catch there was sweet.
1: Yeah, it was. And me and Stetch were actually talking about it, just a kind of a redemption thing for him. Last year, had the big drop on the kind of similar play. And then he comes back this year and hits it, does a good job of using his head and leaning on a guy like he's going to the corner and then coming back across. And good thing for Gunner getting that thing off. A split second later, he might not have been able to get it off. But nice job of getting it to him and giving him a chance. But, yeah, Tyler's been good, man. I think we came into this year wondering who was going to be the guy, especially on the perimeter, that was going to emerge as, quote-unquote, maybe the number one guy, or a guy who's going to be able to stretch the field and give you those opportunities. And Tyler's been that guy. You think about the one-handed catch he had last week as well down the left sideline. I mean, he's starting to gain more and more confidence. You hear Coach Smart and Coach Bobo talk about it. He's had a great camp. Heard Gunner say him he had a great camp. So the confidence only continues to grow when you do it under the lights when it really matters the most, and it's a big third down and you need a play. Those are the moments that make a player, and they start to understand, you know what, I can get it done on this level. So you love the fact that Tyler's been that guy so far. You hope he continues to ascend to the level where a lot of people think he is, especially how highly recruited he was, and now he's coming in and he's starting to play at that level, and I'm glad to see he has those opportunities and he's making them when he's getting them.
0: While Gunner may not have had the near-flawless efficiency we saw in the Dogs' first three outings, he still directed an attack that carved up what was heretofore a strong Sooners defense for 34-point shock.
1: Yeah, and
0: don't start eating that thing. We're on
1: here. Yeah. We can do both. No, but I think that's what part of it is, understanding there's going to be some adversity throughout the season, and everybody wants Gunner to go out and complete 85-90% of his passes, but you got to realize these dudes watch film too. They got some good players on the other side, and they're going to make some plays. They're going to contest some stuff, and that's part of it. But it's about how you go through the process of understanding what went wrong. And I get the chance to sit there, and they go through it on the iPad, and you know, they look at certain looks and say, all right, we come back to this particular look in this particular situation, then he'll know where to go with the football. Gunner's a smart guy, man, and he wants to take care of the football. He does that. But he's definitely been really good for this offense in the second year as the guy. And this offense is tough, man. They ask a lot out of him at the line of scrimmage. They ask a lot of him in the pass game, pre and post snap. So he has a lot of things on his plate that I think a lot of people don't realize. And the fact that he's playing at this high of a level just speaks to how good he's been.
0: We are Kathy Klatchen about Georgia's offense, brought to you by the Sportbug Network, bringing real-time play-by-play in Sanford Stadium.
1: That's a new one right there. Kathy Klatchen. I've never
0: heard
1: that.
0: Kathy Klatchen.
1: That's the first one.
0: Sure to use expression.
2: It. Huh? You can use that whenever you want.
0: Yeah.
2: Put it in your bag.
1: They're going to be like, no, Shock, that's not you.
2: That's not for you.
1: Yeah. Never heard you speak like that.
0: Well, the only reason I brought up the German expression is because both Vanderbilt and Georgia have German-born players on their teams.
1: Very true. JJ. So,
0: yeah.
1: Talked to him this week.
0: Did you?
1: Yeah.
0: He's doing good
2: in German?
1: He's doing real good.
0: Yeah. JJ Hanna.
2: Did you speak to him in German? Any coffee clutching?
1: I had no chance of that.
0: Coffee clutching.
1: It worked out.
0: You have to get Junkyard Jeff Lewis to do the German for you. Georgia's offensive line has featured the same starting five through the first four games of the season, and that's a welcome sight after last year when the O-line was plagued with injuries. UGA employed a different starting offensive line unit for its first six games. Stench, over the course of the full season, our Dogs started three different right guards, two different left tackles, two different centers, and four different right tackles. No mistaking coincidence with cause, but is there any position group that needs more continuity than the OL when we see we've scored 219 points?
2: Yeah, absolutely. You look at it and you think what a difference a year makes, because last year it was a struggle trying to find the coordination between the bodies. And you look this year, it's still, there's relatively a young group, three guys that are either Zakai being a true freshman and then two returning starters from last year that are just in their second season in college. So a lot of good mix of youth in this group, but the efficiency and the efficacy has been on display from the jump.
1: Nice.
2: I'm very
1: nice
2: impressed.
1: Word, nice word.
2: There we go, efficacy. Use that one, too. It's not German.
1: That was a good one.
0: The Kathy Klatchen was efficacy. No,
2: I love it. You got options. You got options. But Coach Smart's talking about this group, and he's saying they're physical, they're tough, they're hard-nosed, and that's what's on display every time they take the field. It's the reason why I think the offense has been as successful as it's been. You know, we had some moments against Oklahoma, but that's one of the best defenses in the conference.
0: Yeah.
2: And so we're almost spoiled at this point in a good way, because this offense continues to put up points. It's the run game's been there, play action pass, screens, deep balls. We've got guys like Talon Taylor that have come to the forefront, and you get those opportunities because of the kind of nasty group up front that has gelled together and played really well with this offensive line.
0: All right, thank you, fellas. Great job. 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All right, we'll come back, and we have great Larry Munson call coming up in the next 10 minutes from the Vanderbilt series. So stay with us. It's the Dogs and the Commodores. 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
9: 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We'll kick it off from the far hash, left to right. 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
11: Here's Gunner going to throw a long bomb deep down the left side. It is hauled in by Talon Taylor. An incredible catch on the 25-yard line with a flag coming down for interference. Unbelievable.
0: You might have missed it, Mark. Yeah, there's that terrific pass, that 41-yarder from Stockton to Talon Taylor. All right, very good. Great to have you back. The Napa Tailgate Show with Lauren Smith, and we are ready to continue as soon as Lauren finishes chewing on that sandwich. There we go, Lauren. A little memory lane here, sir.
12: Well, I really have always loved Nashville. Some of that's my love of country music. And I think that was the first road trip that I ever went on when Georgia played out of town. Maybe I got to Grant Field a time or two, but I just thought Nashville was just such a exciting, wonderful city. It wasn't big. Big country town type location. And I love going to Printer's Alley, where all the nightclubs were. You go into the Carousel, which is owned by Boots Randolph, and at some point in the evening, he would jump up, grab his saxophone, and play rackety sax. Those are several of the memories that I have about Nashville. And then where I first met Larry Munson. Mm-hmm. I had a popular guy in the town who always did a show, a noon show, TV show, and it was really big during the state fair in Nashville. So a lot of people from Athens, or all the opposing team, had someone to get down and enjoy the noon show with Judd Collins, I think was his name. And then Bill Anderson took me backstage at the Opry, started years ago once he got established, and that was always fun. I remember watching the Cincinnati Reds. They all love the Reds. It's only 4 hours away to Cincinnati. Right. And the Big Red Machine.
0: And there was no Atlanta team back then.
12: Right.
0: Right.
12: And they love the Reds. It was really a lot of fun to do things like that. And the Vanderbilt people are all so classy. And then the great, the grand gentleman of all time, Fred Russell, sports editor of the Nashville Banner. He was a big practical joker. And one time, Tennessee and Vandy are playing for the SEC title, the winner won the SEC championship in basketball. And Fred Russell had a big party at his house. So he framed up with a Vanderbilt law student who came in, up, rang the doorbell. Fred opened the door. There he stands in his official stripes. I shouldn't have eaten that biscuit. So he said, I didn't know you were having a party. Fred said, oh, come on in. Tried to get him to have something. He said, no, the commission doesn't like for us to have a meal before we work a game. Just set it up beautifully, but he looked over at the bar and said, but I would like one short vodka.
0: Very
12: so
0: good.
12: He had one, then he had two, and on the third one, he's slapping on the back. Said, I think we're going to get them today. Tennessee is good, but I think we are better. So the chancellor, Alexander Hurd, got with the athletic director, Clay Stapleton. He said, this is not good. Anyway, finally Fred told everybody, don't be alarmed. He's just a...
0: It was just a joke. It was a practical joke. Very good.
12: Really fun.
0: Thank you, Lauren. Now, don't go away. Lauren has more with our Primerica Player of the Week, presented by Primerica, championing middle-income families' financial game plan for a more secure financial future. Lauren?
12: Thank you, Neil. Junior linebacker Chris Cole, a native of Salem, Virginia. He was named the Lott Impact Trophy Player of the Week, as well as the Southeastern Conference Defensive Player of the Week during the 41-13 rout of Oklahoma. He tallied 8 tackles, including a sack, and recovered 2 fumbles, featuring 1 return for an 85-yard score. He helped keep the Sooners scoreless in the first half and to only 65 yards on the ground. The Bulldogs have yet to allow any points in the opening period this season.
0: All right, very good. Thank you, Lauren. And Lauren mentioned Whisperin' Bill Anderson, who was actually the MC the night that my Lily made her Opry debut. So it's very nice. And, of course, I had met Bill through Lauren, and we had a nice conversation about Lauren. Thank you to the UGA Bookstore for outfitting our radio crew today in some awesome shirts. 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Vanderbilt plays the visitor this week to Dooley Field, number 2 Georgia, hoping to improve to 5-0. We have a great Larry Munson highlight for you coming up in 2 minutes on the Bulldogs Sports Network.
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0: Now, back to Bulldogs football on the exclusive home of University of Georgia Bulldogs football in South Georgia, Rock 103. 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
1: In the pocket, nowhere to go. We got a sack him. We sack him for a big loss, and the ball goes over on downs.
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0: Here's another listen back to Larry Munson's greatest calls.
4: Vanderbilt up to the line. We got two wideouts right, one to the left. They have no running backs now. Well, one is almost behind a quarterback, not quite. Four wideouts. One man slanted in at behind the right tackle. Pace dropping back with 16 seconds less than that. He's going to run to the right. He's throwing a long bomb in a corner, and there he is. And somebody broke it up with a great leap. Terry Hogue got up in the air. He was 6 yards behind our coverage deep in the end zone. Joe Kelly. Hogue landed awfully hard on his back. He's up limping now. Hogue got up with one hand and broke up a cinch touchdown down there.
5: 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Hope your Saturday morning is going just peachy. We will return with the new voice of Georgia football, Jeff Dantzler, to talk about today's SEC showdown between second-ranked UGA and 3-1 Vanderbilt. 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
15: Now the bar four split out this way. Now coming in motion. Fourth and two. Gunner rolling to his right. Going to throw. Complete. Barbour. First down to around the seven. Dogs needing to stop on this two-pointer. Mateer bringing a receiver in motion. Mateer going to hand this one off, and we hit him short. The Dogs stop him. Georgia's defense stands up and denies the two-point conversion.
5: Organizational psychologist Carl Weick coined the term small wins in 1984. And Georgia there with two classic examples of small victories that helped lead to achieving the goal of beating Oklahoma. The Napa Tailgate Show continues with Jeff Dantzler from the Larry Munson Broadcast Suite inside Sanford Stadium. JD, you made a point to emphasize the importance of small wins like those two last week in the Dogs' SEC victory.
15: Well, those are two enormous plays, Hondo, and to convert that fourth down, that set up Georgia's first touchdown. So obviously that's an enormous play. And then the stop at 28-6. It's a 22-point game instead of a 20-point game. And that way, you know, three touchdowns and three PATs, and you're behind. But it also got the Dogs some momentum back there. And those are just those types of game-changing plays. And then you have the plays like Chris Cole's fumble return for a touchdown, 85 yards instead of 14-7. It's 21-0. That's how games between two great teams can go from being tightly contested to being a one-sided affair. And every game's going to have a handful of plays like that. Just fortunately last week, we had those plays go our way, and you just hope that that's the case again here this afternoon.
5: Yeah, today the conference gauntlet continues with 3-1 Vanderbilt in town. We spoke of the not surprising success of true freshman Jared Quarterback. He's a two starts and following both a short and long relief role for the Commodores thus far. Curtis has a couple of dangerous talents, J.D., in wideout Junior Sherrill and tight end Javonte Connor.
15: Well, it seems like everybody's got a really good big tight end, doesn't it? And Connor, 11 catches, 126 yards, 6'4", 240 pounds, very good blocker. He's the team's second leading receiver. And Sherrill's one of the best pass catchers in the league. Just watching their games against NC State and Auburn, he particularly excels at a very difficult thing, making that catch over the shoulder. He wears number zero, also very dangerous in the return game. And their come-from-behind win against NC State, he had two touchdown receptions, went for over 100 yards. He's one of the best to ever play for Vandy. They've had some great ones. You can go back to the 80s and guys like Chuck Scott and Alama Matthews. But no doubt about it, Junior Sherrill, one of the best wide receivers in this conference. And he and Curtis, a very dangerous combination.
5: Is Alama still reffing? Do you know?
15: That I don't know. I know he did it for a long time, and he was a great, great player. You know, Vandy back in the 80s, they had Whit Taylor and Kurt Page, who were great quarterbacks, and they threw it a ton. And I think one of the things that Clark Lee has done, and we've talked about the tremendous job that he's done, I think that's so impressive, too. And Kirby, we talked about this on Thursday night. He has built this program ground up and starting at the line of scrimmage. And that is very difficult to do because generally when you do that, trying to get better first and putting it all in to start on the line of scrimmage, you're going to take your lumps for a year or two. Well, they did, but then you could see the improvement. Of course, it culminated last year with one of the best seasons that they've ever had. But this is a physical football team, and it's not just kind of that one-trick pony. And I understand why Vandy, they did what they did when George McIntyre, who was an excellent coach, coached there. Their chance was to throw the ball back when the league was predominantly a running league. And then they went through some stages. As you mentioned earlier, Hondo, when they came in here and won in 1994, they ran a lot of option. Well, now Vanderbilt feels like they've got the talent level where they can match up. And, you know, who would have ever thought? Remember 2 years ago, Vanderbilt beat Alabama and Auburn in the same season. I mean, who would have ever thought that you would see that?
5: He's done a terrific job. Very good, Jeff. Thank you. Looking forward to your call today.
15: Thank you.
5: John Stinchcomb is at the scorer's table, ready to check back into the game. Plus, J.D. will grab Coach Kirby Smart. 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Number two, Georgia versus 3-1 Vanderbilt on a warm, cloudy day in Athens. Kickoff at 12:47 on the Bulldog Sports Network.
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26: 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Stockton keeps it. 10, 5, breaks the tackle. Touchdown as he looks back at the defender who's laying on the turf. Back at the 5. How about that from Gunner?
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27: Mateer dropping. Georgia bringing pressure. He's got time. Throws open over the middle. Intercepted. K.J. Bolden at the 20. 25, 30. He's coming back. 35. K.J. coming right. Still at the 35. Shucks a man at the 40. K.J. at the 45. Out of bounds at the 47-yard line.
5: K.J. with the pick and 28-yard return versus Oklahoma last week. 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John Stinchcomb, earlier this week on GeorgiaDogs.com, John Frierson noted, of Oklahoma's 14 possessions, not counting one in the final minute of the first half, six ended in punts, four in turnovers out of the 14. As mentioned in today's opening segment, the time for qualifiers about opponent degree of difficulty is over for the season. That was a flat-out, old-fashioned Jesse the Dogs laid on Oklahoma.
6: Boom, exactly right. You look at it, and from start to finish, that performance was remarkable. The linebacker play, Chris Cole obviously had the huge return and fumble recovery. K.J. Bolden's interception. The unsung hero in that was Raylan Wilson, who was always in Mateer's face, causing those turnovers, making poor choices, which you've got to create those opportunities. And that's what this defense has done an exceptional job of. There's so many guys that are putting in the yeoman's work. The defensive front, the Jordan Halls and Elijah Griffins, you haven't heard their name a ton, but man, have they been effective in creating opportunities for guys around them, forcing quarterbacks into some bad decisions or rush throws. So it's one, a physical style that our defense has played. And last week against an opponent that was dangerous in Mateer, you forced him into creating a lot of turnovers, and that was one of our best games in creating those turnovers and getting the ball back in either our hands or scoring themselves. So great showing by the defense, and they've done pretty much the exact same all season.
5: There were several areas during the cleanup that you noted that needed cleaned up while we were watching last week, particularly in the third quarter. Care to share?
1: Yeah, you talk about the lull that happened after halftime, and let's be honest, you come into halftime against an opponent that this was a game that had been circled as soon as they put it on the calendar, you're expecting, man, this is going to be big. Oklahoma coming to town, first time in Athens. This is one of those games that everyone's really excited about. And you have a dominant first half. The score is lopsided, and it feels really good. The energy, Coach Smart talked about it after the game, you could feel there is a difference, not only from the crowd, but also on the field. So, one, you recognize the intensity had dropped off, but Oklahoma's trying to make it a game again. So there was a little bit of a lull. We just talked about Chris Cole and Raylan Wilson for the Dogs. On the other side of things, Kip Lewis, the linebacker for Oklahoma, any given Saturday, he's arguably the best linebacker on the field. And he came in the third quarter. He's the one who tipped the pass from Gunner that ended up in the interception. He has a tackle for loss. He has a tackle on a tight end that's coming across the field for Georgia. He was a real playmaker in this entire game, but in the third quarter, was everywhere seemingly. So that's part is recognizing Oklahoma was trying to get back in the game, and they're a very talented defense. So that's part of it. The other side is it just wasn't as efficient, and as they didn't execute as well as what we've grown used to at Georgia. The amount of series that ends in points has been, I don't know if it's record-breaking, but it's certainly remarkable for Georgia this entire season. So when you have the incompletion, you have the interception, you get your quarterback hit, there was a bad ball. I don't know if it was a short throw from Gunner or a route that was 5 yards too long. We haven't seen much of that. And when it's three series in a row, it's notable. And I think the good news is Georgia was able to flush that, move ahead, and you look at how they finished the game, and it was right back to what we've grown accustomed to.
5: Right, very good. Always appreciate your insight, John. John Stinchcomb with us. Longhorn Steakhouse and Georgia Football know what it takes to do things the right way. Visit Longhorn for an expertly grilled steak from the official steakhouse of the Georgia Bulldogs. Jeff Dantzler has secured the head coach. We'll toss it to JD and Kirby for an exclusive scouting report of the Dogs versus the Doors. 2 minutes from Mark on the Bulldogs Sports Network.
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27: 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He'll waltz in for his second touchdown, and Georgia strikes again.
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8: Kirby, let's take a look at this Vanderbilt Commodores football team, a really good team, and it starts with Clark Lee. He's a heck of a head coach. He's done a great job with the program.
9: He is. He's one of the smartest guys in the room. Every time the head coach is there, I tell people all the time, he got a Vandy degree. The rest of us are just idiots. But he does a great job. He's really intelligent. His team takes on his character.
8: And I like it, too. You guys have got something in common. You're coached at your alma mater. He's coached at his alma mater.
9: Yeah, he takes a lot of pride in that. I remember back when he first started how much work he had to put into it to bring them back, and he's done a great job.
8: Yeah, they're big on the interior defensively. They're rangy at end and got a lot of guys who can really run, including C.J. Hurd.
9: They do. They got disruptive players on defense. They play hard. Several Georgia players, you know, that'll be playing with a lot of pride, playing back in their home state.
8: And offensively and with the kicking game, let's take a look at Junior Sherrill, just another one of those guys who can contribute in multiple ways.
9: They move him around. They do a good job getting him in spots that the quarterback can find him. He's a weapon. They got some different tight ends they use, different personnel groupings, and different backs as well.
8: Yeah, I think they've got a couple of good backs, and Curtis, the quarterback's a threat to run as well.
9: Oh, yeah. He's the extra hat. He's the plus one guy, and he's tough to bring down. Man, he runs through people. He's 240 pounds and good athlete.
8: All right, let's send it back to Hondo.
5: All right, thank you, J.D. Thank you, Coach. Georgia versus Vanderbilt in most years has provided little excitement beside tidy wins for the Bulldogs, right? Things are changing in Nashville, however. Try this stat on for size, Bulldog fans. Since the start of the 2024 season, Vanderbilt has the eighth best overall record in the 16-team SEC. The Doors 20-10 mark is better than LSU, Oklahoma, Florida, Auburn, and four others. The Commodores are just one win shy of being tied for the fifth best record in the SEC over that span. And in conference play only, Vandy is tied for seventh in our 16-team league. Since the start of 2024, the Commodores are playing on an even par level with Tennessee, Missouri, and Texas A&M.
10: That's unreal.
5: Yeah, pretty good, huh? Dogs fans, it's fourth down for Firehouse Subs. A Georgia fourth down conversion during today's game unlocks a free medium sub with the purchase of any medium sub, chips, and drink in the Firehouse Subs app at participating Georgia restaurants. 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Coming up next, SEC action from Dooley Field, number 2 Georgia, 3-1 Vanderbilt, today at 12:47 on the Bulldog Sports Network.
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17: Hello, this is Michael Pursley, Chief of Police at the Albany Police Department. 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
1: Got a quick drop. 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That's going to be Riddell inside the five. Touchdown!
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1: Second possession for the Dogs. Three and out on the first one. Gunner dropping. Gunner going to throw long for Tyler Taylor. He's got it for a first down across midfield all the way down near the shooter 45.
2: Likewise. Welcome back to the Napa Tailgate Show. So glad that you could join us for this. Gunner Stockton now boasts a 16-3 career record as a starter. We have John Stinchcomb and DJ Shockley back to talk about QBs. Early in the second quarter last week, we had a couple of broken plays in the passing game, which Coach Smart this week did not care to hear labeled as miscommunication, Shock.
3: Sorry, hon. Say that one more time about the miscommunication.
2: Early in the second quarter last week, we had a couple of broken plays in the passing game, which Coach Smart this week did not care to hear labeled as miscommunication. What do you think?
3: Yeah, as we know, he's not about the excuses. He just wants to find a way to get it done. And that's what Coach Smart is all about, man. I mean, it's one of those kind of things where when things happen, they have already went over it two or three times. So having those miscues or quote-unquote miscommunications are not exactly what he wants to hear. He wants to know what's the answer, what's the problem, why we broke it down. And he continues to stress it. And I think that's why they've always been pretty good, because they don't, you know, don't have those excuses. So it's one of the big-time things you look at in a ball game that's played by a Kirby Smart team is they don't make many mistakes. They don't look for the excuses. But there are times when you have them and you just got to kind of correct them and move on.
4: He doesn't have to label it a miscommunication, but when you look out on the field and Talon Taylor runs a comeback and Gunner throws a go route, there's obviously not on the same page. So whether it's post-snap reading the defense, which happens, you have to recognize the coverage and the quarterback and the wide receiver have to be on the same page. So whether it's a miscommunication or not being on the same page, sounds like semantics to me.
2: Yes.
4: At the end of the day, what Georgia wants, what Coach Smart expects, is to everyone to execute the offense. And when you see a couple times where the quarterback and the wide receiver aren't on the same page, whether you label it a miscommunication or it's a post-snap read and we don't see things the same way, that's inconsequential.
2: Yes.
4: I don't care what you label it. It's we need to be on the same page. We have to be reading from the same sheet of music. And when we do, and that's what we've grown accustomed to, you see how effective this offense can be.
2: Today,
3: it's
2: freshman Jared
3: not
2: Curtis.
3: The quarterback's fault, right? Usually it's somebody else's fault, right?
4: Yeah, absolutely. Well, y'all get all the glory. As Lauren said earlier, I mean, you get those moments where you get to score touchdowns in the middle of the pretty green grass, and the rest of us just along for the ride.
2: I was going to set you up for that, Shock, and then I thought to myself, I don't need to. He'll go ahead and grab it. Very,
3: I mean,
2: good.
3: It's just common nature. Everybody knows that.
2: Everybody knows.
4: Just like every sack is offensive line's fault, has nothing to do with the protection or a tight end or a running back or a quarterback drifting over
2: and holding the ball too long. Or
4: today,
3: exactly,
4: freshman Jared Curtis,
3: smartest guy, because you know this.
2: We're just going to go. We're just going to keep this going. I'm never going to get to Jared Curtis. This is good. Jared Curtis, who after only two starts appears to be the real deal for the Commodores. He is a big boy who can chuck it and do some damage running the ball. Stench.
4: Yeah, first off, you look at his skill set and you recognize why he was so highly recruited. Mm-hmm. There's a reason why everyone wanted him to be wearing red and black, because you see the ease at which he throws the deep ball, one of the most accurate deep ball throwers in the limited games that he's already had this year. And then when he's running the ball, that's a big horse. I mean, it's a big man who can make people miss. So he's not quick and shifty, but yet there's a lot of missed tackles around him as well. So that's the skill set that everyone looks at. With that said, you also see that he's a freshman, and there's times where, you know, he feels pressure and he automatically brings his eyes down and looks to run instead of keeping his eyes up and finding that open receiver at times. And there's some easy throws that he's missed. Mm-hmm. So it's that combination of, man, you see the skill set. It is certainly there. He's a talented guy who, you know, you hope has a bright future. Not today, but you recognize why he was so highly recruited. but also that he's young and still wet behind the ears.
3: The one thing I'll add is, you know, Stinch mentioned it, and I won't harp on that, but the other part is the escapability part. To be able to create that second and third play, that's something that he leans on. And as a young quarterback, I remember younger in my career, I leaned on that a lot because it gave me extra time to see the field or extra time to make another play down the field. And as a young guy, sometimes things got sped up for you a little bit, and you want to get out, you want to move around, it clears the picture for you. And that's something that he's done pretty well, is that escapability part and trying to create outside. But Stinch is absolutely right. There are plays out there that a young guy just doesn't make, and there's some plays where he just throws it away or he's not accurate or whatever the case may be. There are some of those faults in his game, but it's a reason why he's starting for this Vanderbilt team. It's a reason why he's one of the most highly recruited guys, because of his ability to make plays.
2: All right, thank you, fellas. 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
2: Tussle tween the hedges. Georgia versus Vanderbilt. 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
1: Mateer gonna fake and roll left. Being chased. He dropped the ball. It comes out of his hands. Georgia's got it on the run. It's Chris Cole at the 50, the 45, the 40. Chris Cole 30, 25, 20, 15, 10, 5. Touchdown, Georgia.
2: 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Now down to Dooley Field. The Athletic Director interview with Josh Brooks, which on a football game day is presented by Community Coffee. Shock.
3: All right, thanks, Hondo. Yeah, I'm sitting out here with my man, Josh Brooks. Josh, first off, man, we got a little overcast day. Looks like we're hoping the rain holds out. You said you were in charge of the weather last week. What about this week?
9: I delegated that this week. I put Hondo told me to take care of the weather this week. So
3: gotcha.
9: We may have a little liquid sunshine, but we're going to make it work one way or another. But I think we... at least it's not like blazing hot right now, right?
3: For sure. All right, let's talk about this season, man. Obviously, we're in the midst of a 9 straight SEC game schedule. When that came about, what was the premises on it? It was just like getting better games, or what was the thinking process of, hey, we're going to get and play more conference games?
9: Yeah, I think, you know, you've heard from the fans for a long time. They're tired of the, and it's all due respect to those other schools, but look, I worked at G5. They want less G5, less SCS, more big games. And I think this is one way to mandate that. So now you're looking at a schedule where you got 9 SEC games every year. You've got Tech, that's 10 P4s. And then we're going to mix in some other games. So there are going to be a lot of years we play 11 P4 games. So hopefully you see that be more commonplace, number one. Number two, you know, you're hoping and praying that the committee starts to value these games and these strength of schedules. And there is a new metric they say they're going to use that help determine the 12 teams. And, you know, we just, as an SEC, you know, member, we're going to keep pushing and saying that these games have got to be valued appropriately.
3: I love that. Make them matter. I think a lot of fans love to see a really highly competitive game every single week. So I love that. Every week you turn on TV, you got it. Let's talk about the university for a second. A couple other programs in action. I was looking at volleyball. Volleyball's
9: got a couple wins last night. Yeah. Volleyball's now 10-2 with a win last night over Arkansas.
3: Nice.
9: Soccer got the win versus A&M last night. They've been getting a lot of ties lately, so it's great to break through with that win and hopefully get a little run there. But volleyball is doing great. They got some votes in the top 25
3: nice. This
9: week. So really excited about that program and a big win last night. So starting off 2-0 in conference is big. Cross country's got a big meet coming up next week. So really excited about both the men and women. So this is that time of year where they're all going, and now we're starting to, you know, you're starting to see some

0: the podcast.
1: Last or just Joshin? What do you think?
2: Just Joshin.
1: Yeah,
2: I like
1: just
2: that.
1: Joshin. Pablo Brooks. We, you know, a lot of.
2: That's a good one. Last thing, obviously, today you got a big game. Vanderbilt's in town. You got a quarterback who we thought was coming here, but now he's starting on that side of the ball. Just your thoughts on this game and how we leave with another win.
3: Yeah, you know, you got to take full advantage of a home field advantage. Should be a great crowd today. Homecoming. You know, this is a day to honor all the legends like yourself that came before us. I always say we stand on the shoulder of giants. But this is, again, it's a conference opponent. You can't take not one opponent in this conference lightly. I think they've got a phenomenal head coach, Clark Lee, a great guy I get to work with on football oversight committee. You know, and again, play to the standard. And where we always, what do we always talk? When you get tired of hearing me say it, we got to win the trenches. Okay. It all starts there.
2: In this league, that's what happens. All right, Josh, appreciate the time, man. Always great insight. Go Dawgs.
3: Go Dawgs.
2: Hondo, what do you got to say about?
4: Hey, Shock. Thank you very much, and thank you to Josh. The Georgia Bulldogs Football Radio Network is brought to you by Georgia Power. 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

0: so they can go and be productive members of our society and community. 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The fact of the matter is we just can't do what we do without the community and the university's support. 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
2: Gunner claps those hands. Hands it to Bowens. Bowens inside the five, cutting inside the four, to the three, to the two, to the one. He's driving, and they're going to give him the touchdown. Chauncey Bowens and a surge.
3: Chauncey now tied with Nate Frazier for the team lead with five rushing TDs this year. And it's time for Lauren Smith to welcome a guest to our Napa Tailgate Show, the newest inductee into the Braves Hall of Fame.
4: Yes, and that would be Brian Snitker. Hello, Brian. Nice to have you with us.
5: Hey, Lauren. Great to be here. How's everybody doing?
4: Hey, Snit.
5: Hey.
4: That's Neil Hondo, Brian, and we're happy to have you.
5: Yeah. Great to be here with you guys.
4: John Sinchcomb is joining us here as we sit under overcast skies, but that doesn't look like we're going to get much rain. That's the forecast, and that's what we're hoping for. Braves out on the West Coast now playing the Dodgers, and the Dodgers have all the advantages. I don't guess any team, including the 50s Yankees, has had it so good as the Dodgers seem to have it now, Brian. How good are they?
5: They're really good. They're well-rested. They had that, you know, the time off, 5 days off, and they got everybody back. And you know, it's going to be a tough draw, but you know what? You got to beat the best to be the best. So, you know what? There's never anything easy in this tournament, and they had a great series against the Phillies, and I think the guys are ready to go. I mean, I guarantee you, they probably had a nice nap on the way to L.A. yesterday, I'm sure, but they'll be ready to go today.
4: What's the strength of this team? I guess you'll say Chris Sale, among others. Not only is he a great player, he seems to be a great leader.
5: Chris Sale, you said?
4: Yes, I'm sorry.
5: Oh, my God. They don't come any better than Chris Sale, Lauren, I'll tell you that. This guy's an ultimate pro. He's a Hall of Famer. He's a Hall of Fame man. His great family. And just, you know what, he's a ball player. And you don't throw that – I don't throw that word around too loose with pitchers either. But he's one of those guys that loves everything about the game. He's a great teammate. And I'm going to tell you what, he's pitching about as good as you can right now. And he might be the best he's ever been at 38, 39 years old, whatever he is. So, you know, we just got to, you know, hopefully we can get him on the bump for two of these games. So it'd be hard keeping him off. I know that.
4: Ryan, you had great success overall, and you are a lifer, as they say. You've been in baseball almost all your life. And I guess the World Series, 4 years ago, was that the highlight of your career?
5: Oh, yeah, absolutely. You know, the first one was when I got the manager job, and I never really thought that was going to come. And then it's so hard to win. You know, it's hard to win a division. And then, you know, to keep it going and win a World Series is, you know, something I'll remember, obviously, for the rest of my life. And hopefully, you know what, we can celebrate another one here in another month.
4: Well, what was the key to the success of this Braves team? What made them champions?
5: Well, you know what? If this team here, I mean, I think it, you know, you've heard guys talk about it. It's just, it's a good overall group, and everybody contributes. I think getting Marcel Dubon has been a great get to kind of fill in how he has. We got a kid like Michael Harris just keeps maturing and getting better. And you got a guy like Matt Olson to kind of lead in the charge. Young players like Drake Baldwin. The bullpen's been really good. They've done a great job of piecing the starting rotation together. And, you know, I guess, you know, to throw around a term, it's been a team effort. It's taken all the guys and the organization. And I always said, when you win a division, it takes the whole building. You know what, everybody, all the staff, and you know, the guys upstairs that are doing a lot of the legwork and everything. It's just been a team effort.
4: Well, quickly before we go, Anthopoulos, Alex Anthopoulos, talk about his success as a junior.
5: Alex is the best. I mean, he's one of those guys that never shuts it off. I mean, it's just, I probably could call him any time of the day or night. He's going to answer, and he's going to be on fire. I mean, he's a very knowledgeable guy. He gets it. He's great to work with. I know Wald appreciates him. I sure did in my 8 years with him. And he's a great baseball guy. He's learned and, doing all this as a GM for a long time. And, it's one of those thankless jobs. I mean, he's got a great family, and he, you know what, I've always admired Alex because he's a family first guy, you know, with his wife, Christina, and their kids, but he's just is a tireless worker and very bright baseball mind.
4: Well, sounds like a guy named Brian Snitker to me, Neil.
3: Yes, no doubt.
4: Thank you. We really appreciate you being with us, Brian. Good luck. Maybe he beat the Dodgers and we can get over and see a game.
5: Great to hear from you. I appreciate you having me, Lauren. Go Dogs.
3: Great to hear from Brian Snitker.
5: All right. Thank you, guys.
3: All right. Georgia fans, that's here. 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John Stinchcomb is next to discuss what needs to happen so the big dog can eat today. Number 2 Georgia, 3-1 Vandy. 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
14: Mateer. Get a fake and drop. Throw over the middle. Complete again. First down, he fumbled the football. I think George has got the ball. I think George has got the ball. We'll wait on it. We're waiting. And George has got the ball. Turnover, Oklahoma.
3: 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All-American, academic All-American, Super Bowl champion John Stinchcomb will now share with us what the big dog needs to eat to win today, Stinch.
15: Let the big dogs eat. Here's what I have to say. You got to play it to Georgia standard. And in a game like this, you just had Oklahoma come to town and the circus that was first time in Athens. You understand the fans probably, hopefully, more than the players, what the next month looks like. There can be no drop-off. There can be no, it's kind of rainy. I don't want to hear any of that. You got to play to Georgia's standard today. That's got to be the goal, number one. Focus on what the dogs need to do. So, offensively, we got to pick up pressure. This is a group that they're going to take some chances when Vandy comes to town. They're going to bring a variety of blitzes and pressure packages. We got to be able to pick that up, run the ball effectively against it. That's offensively. Defensively, we got to stop Jared Curtis. Yep. The guy, he's got a great deep ball. He can throw it. He can sling it. We've got to affect him, and we can't let him beat us with his legs because he's a capable runner as well.
3: All right. Thank you, Stinch. That's great. Short and sweet. Very nice. Appreciate the time back. The Champions for Charity game is on. 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
3: Dwight Phillips with the dash and score last week versus the Sooners. Today, between the hedges, another SEC matchup. the third of nine straight for our Bulldogs. 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Time now to cover the children's ears because it's our prediction segment, which has been banned in 11 states, mostly, though, on the West Coast and in the Northeast. Last week, J.D. had a best-in-show 2-2 record. The rest of us stunk up the joint at 1-3. Lauren and Shock are tied for first. Stinch is one shot off the pace. Jeff and I don't want to talk about it. Number 7, Alabama at number 16, Mississippi State. They will kick at noon. Let's get Shock. You go first and then J.D. Do we have DJ? Do we have JD?
14: Alabama.
3: Alabama it is. Stinch?
15: Yeah, I think Alabama rolls. I hate saying that every time, but yeah, I think they win this one.
3: Yeah, I think the Crimson Tide's defense is better. Tide wins on the road. Lauren?
4: Well, Mississippi State's getting a lot of mileage out of what they've got. But I think Alabama will win.
3: All right, do we have Shock?
0: Alabama.
3: Okay, number 8, Florida at number 25, Missouri. They'll kick at 3:30. Shock, you go first, then J.D. Oh, we lost Shock again, J.D.
0: I can't hear anything.
3: Oh. Can you hear me now? No? I'll put on the horn-rimmed glasses and try to be that Verizon guy.
15: Such hostility from Shock.
3: All right. Very
15: good. Settle down, Shock.
3: Lauren, why don't you go first and then J.D.?
4: Well, I'm going to go out on a limb a little bit. I'm going with the home team, Missouri.
3: Jeff?
14: I'll take the Tigers as well.
15: Nah, can't do it. I think Buster's got it dialed in. Going to Florida.
3: Yeah, Mizzou's defense folded in the fourth quarter last week in Starkville. No reason to think that they'll be able to stop Jaden Baugh today. All right, Virginia at FSU. FSU, I think, is too mistake-prone, so it's Wahoo Wah in Chief Osceola's turf. Stinch.
15: I got Virginia in this one.
3: Lauren?
4: I'm going to go with the Seminoles.
3: Jeff?
14: Florida State.
3: And Shock, is he with us? Nope, we'll get his picks anyway. All right, and then we have to go to the last game, which I've already folded up like a dummy. Number 24, Kentucky at South Carolina. And J.D., why don't you kick us off?
14: Gamecocks.
15: I don't know if we get to see Beamer for much more this season. I'm going to Kentucky.
3: All right, back to mistakes. Can Lenora Sellers take care of the football versus Big Blue? Yes, the Cox pull off the upset. Lauren?
4: Well, I'm going to go with the Gamecocks.
3: All right. Do we have Shock, or are we still seeking? Okay, well, we'll get Shock's picks, and we appreciate everybody's patience with us while we're figuring that out. Dog Nation, be sure to stay connected this season through our new and improved smartphone app. Access is easy. 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
14: Fake. Stockton keeps it. 10, 5, breaks the tackle. Touchdown as he looks back at the defender who's laying on the turf. Back at the 5. How about that from Gunner?
1: Let's rejoin the Napa Auto Parts tailgate show.
14: Gunner going to roll to his right. Look out. Gunner going to stop. Throw back to his left down the middle. Taylor's open. He catches it at the 2 and scores. Touchdown, Georgia.
7: How about them dogs, baby?
9: The Napa Tailgate Show continues from the press box where the new voice of Georgia football, Jeff Dantzler, welcomes a guest to the booth. J.D.?
14: Thank you very much, Honda. My good friend Andrew Allegretta, the voice of the Vanderbilt Commodores, joins us. Andrew, appreciate you being with us. And how exciting, a huge SEC showdown here between the hedges.
25: Looking forward to it. It should be a very good matchup. The first one for us here since 2022. It's been a start to the season of figuring it out for Vanderbilt. So hopefully here today they can kind of put some of those pieces together from a Vanderbilt perspective.
14: Well, the game against NC State, of course, got nationwide attention, and rightfully so. One of the things Kirby and I talked about earlier this week, it wasn't just this amazing play. That's obviously one of the biggest, not just in Vandy history, but I think in Southeastern Conference football history, but it's the fact that the team didn't quit, not just down 17-0. It would have been easy to say, hey, he's going to run around and run out the clock, but the fact that the team literally fought till the end and then had something good happen, I know it's something that Clark Lee is very proud of.
25: I was going to say, I think that's a hallmark of a Clark Lee team. For the first couple of years for him, they don't have a lot of quit. He's got a tremendous amount of self-confidence, and the fact that he instills that on his players, that's one of his fingerprints for the first 6 years, is just this belief. Like, I know there's probably a lot of people listening with history in the Southeastern Conference than the idea that Vanderbilt has to fit into a certain box when it comes to Southeastern Conference football. Clark has never believed that, and the fact that his team now believes that 24/7 is a big deal.
14: Well, and you just look at the hit list, including wins over Alabama and Auburn here the last couple of years, very impressive. And one of the things that he's done that is so impressive, and Kirby and I talked about this earlier this week, was building the program from the ground up, starting at the line of scrimmage. That's hard to do, because you know that first year or two, you're going to take some lip. But he stayed true to the course, and it's paid off.
25: I think so. I think there was a couple of moments that were inflection points for him. The 2023 season going 0-8 in the conference for the second time, that one stung big time. And I think he had to figure out how he wanted to and how the program wanted to fit into modern college athletics with name, image, likeness and the transfer portal, how they wanted to build both from within but build on the transfer portal side of things as well. I think they focused the line of scrimmage at the transfer portal and tried to build the skill players from within. I think that's kind of how they've gone about it.
14: Andrew, what are a couple of things that Vanderbilt needs to do to win here today?
25: Well, first off, play clean football. Through four games, they have not done that. They've got more penalties so far than anybody in the Southeastern Conference. That's not going to work here today. And Coach Lee's focus throughout the course of the week was on special teams big time. The fact that Vanderbilt has had 2 punt blocks for a touchdown, one versus Auburn, one versus Delaware. I think he wants clean football more than anything here today versus Georgia.
14: Andrew, you do a great job. I appreciate you very much spending some time with us, my friend.
25: Always happy to help.
14: All right, Andrew Allegretta does a great job calling the Commodores game plan with Hondo Stanch and Shock. Coming up next, it's Georgia and Vanderbilt on the Georgia Bulldogs Sports Network.
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2: 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He'll walk in for his second touchdown, and Georgia strikes again.
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2: Mateer going to fake a pitch. Roll right. We're pressuring him. He escapes, and he's going to be sacked. He drops the ball. The Dogs pick it up. 25, 20, 15, all the way down to the 10-yard line.
3: Senior linebacker Raylan Wilson had a team-high 11 tackles, one sack, one and a half TFLs, and that forced fumble, setting up his mate Chris Cole on that play last Saturday. This afternoon, second-ranked Georgia is back in action versus 3-1 Vanderbilt. 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We've got DJ Shockley down on Dooley Field, John Stinchcomb with me on the Scanna stage outside the UGA bookstore. All right, men, we need a game plan, and Stinch, we just get some word.
15: It's unreal. They said they're going to bubble wrap Jared Curtis today, so it sounds like he's not going to play, according to reports from Peter Thamel, which is surprising. So what does that change for this Georgia defense? Obviously, Jared Curtis, his deep ball threat was a factor. He can run the ball. So can Blaze, the quarterback that started the season for Vanderbilt. He's a veteran presence for them. He actually played a little wide receiver against Auburn when Jared got his number called. So you know he's got some athleticism. He's just not quite as accurate as I'm sure Vandy would like, and affecting the pocket will still remain the same for Georgia. And if you're looking at the game plan, that's got to be a big piece of it. Don't let anything over the top. Make Vandy earn it. Because so far this season, we've proven to be a really effective run-stopping defense, and making teams one-dimensional would certainly lend itself to Georgia's success today.
3: Shock? Okay, still having problems with Shock, but that's okay because we know he's alive and well down there, right? Very good. All right. Dogs fans, are you coming to the game today? 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Special teams have been a boom and a bust for Vandy thus far in 2026. We'll discuss with Hall of Fame kicker Kevin Butler in 2 minutes on the Bulldog Sports Network.
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30: Hello, this is Michael Persley, chief of police at the Albany Police Department. 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
1: 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He slings it out over the middle. That's going to be Riddell inside the five. Touchdown!
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1: Play pocket two. Gunner sets it down. The kick is on the way. Let's watch it. Let's watch it. It is good. Peyton Woodring, one of the best to ever do it at Georgia, with a huge field goal to make it a four-possession game, and the Dogs are able to take advantage of the turnover.
2: In last week's victory over Oklahoma, Peyton Woodring buried a pair of field goals from 40-plus yards and set the SEC and Georgia record for consecutive PATs made in a career. Kevin Butler joins us now on the Napa Tailgate Show. Your thoughts on the metronome Peyton Woodring as he continues his ascent on the Georgia and SEC all-time list, KB?
3: Well, I know it looks easy at home to kick those extra points, but believe me, it's not. And it's really incredible what he's done, 201 consecutive extra points. You just don't know how valuable they are until you miss them. And Peyton has not done that. It's quite a feat.
2: He has not. And the all-time record, for people who are wondering, since he broke Rodrigo's Georgia and SEC record last week of 200, the all-time record is 233, set by Texas Tech's Alex Trilka.
3: Yeah. Well, you know, I don't think we'll break that today, but hopefully we'll put a good dent in that. But, you know, his consistency has really just been stellar. It really is. 62 of 70 field goals along with those extra points. It means a lot. And last week he came through with two long field goals right down the middle.
2: Yeah, they were beautiful. 45 and 49 for Peyton Woodring. KB, today's opponent, Vanderbilt, offers a mixed bowl last week against Auburn. On the positive side, Vandy kicker Brock Taylor made three field goals. For his career, he's 36 of 41 in 18 of his last 20. Then on the flip side, Auburn blocked the Commodores' punt and returned it for a TD. Plus, on a fake punt try deep in their own territory, Vandy failed at that. Ouch.
3: Yeah, I tell you, when you do a fake field goal or a fake punt like those things, you've got to understand there's two sides to the sword. And they took it hard last week. You know, when you do those fakes, you're really trying to look for a spark. And they were looking for a spark last week. When you have a punt block, that doesn't bode well for you, and that's something that you know they worked on this week. But Georgia's going to take a look at that and see if there's some soft spots there, and if they can, they're going to get in there and try to block one too.
2: Let's jump back to Georgia for a second and talk about the punting game. Drew Miller, he's booted a couple out of the end zone. I mean, he's got a great leg.
3: Yeah.
2: Trying to get that cannon under control a little bit, though, huh?
3: Yeah, I think it takes a little bit to really just get mentally into what they want the punter to accomplish here, and that's giving the defense good field position. I think Drew's done a good job with that. You know, he's had 12 punts for 48.8 yard average, as you said, Hondo. He can boom it, but booming's one thing. Given your defense, this kind of a defense that likes to tuck their ears back and come at you, it's very valuable. We did it last year with Brett Thorson. He did it as good as anybody. But I think Drew's maturing into that punter and understanding what his challenges are, and he's starting to lay those inside the 20, which is nice.
2: Yeah, very good. All right, thank you, KB, as always. Kevin is too humble to tell you, my friends, but when his career at Georgia came to a close and he headed off to win a Super Bowl with the Chicago Bears, Kevin Butler held SEC records for career points, field goals made, and many other categories. He was indeed a baller. Napa is a proud partner of the Georgia Bulldogs, delivering the parts and expertise to keep vehicles and businesses across Dog Nation running smooth. 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Georgia and Vanderbilt, SEC bloodletting at homecoming. We'll hear from Kirby Smart twice between now and our 12:47 kickoff exclusively on the Bulldog Sports Network.
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1: Mateer dropping. Georgia bringing pressure. He's got time. Throws open over the middle. Intercepted. K.J. Bolden at the 20. 25, 30. He's coming back. 35. K.J. coming right. Still at the 35. Shucks a man at the 40. K.J. at the 45. Out of bounds at the 47-yard line.
2: 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All right, no games underway yet, but number 3 Notre Dame at North Carolina ready to kick off at noon, as will 7th-ranked Alabama in Starkville to take on number 16 Mississippi State. Other noon games, Central Florida, UCF at number 20 Houston, number 22, I think, is Houston. 20 is SMU, and they are hosting Boston College today at noon. You'll have Syracuse at UConn, Stanford at Wake Forest at 12:30, Michigan State at Wisconsin. Then later today, 3:30, number 5 Ohio State playing at number 14 Iowa. And another top 25 matchup, 25th-ranked Missouri hosts number 8 Florida. Also at 3:30, number 17 Tennessee, home in Knoxville against Auburn. Today at 4:15, 24th-ranked Kentucky plays in Columbia at South Carolina, and at 7 o'clock tonight, Arkansas is at Texas A&M. Finally, at 7:45, McNeese at number 11, LSU. Jeff Dantzler, John Stinchcomb, Lauren Smith, DJ Shockley huddle again to discuss today's SEC face-off between number 2 Georgia, 3-1 Vanderbilt, next on the Bulldog Sports Network.
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1: Well, this crowd is jacked and ready to go. We'll kick it off from the far hash left to right. He will boom it.
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3: Here's Gunnar going to throw a long bomb deep down the left side. It is hauled in by Talon Taylor. An incredible catch on the 25-yard line with a flag coming down for interference. Unbelievable.
4: Showing out and showing up versus the Sooners last week. Gonna love that connection between Gunnar and Talon. You have made the Napa Tailgate Show part of your Saturday, and we are grateful. JD, Stench, Lauren, your old buddy Hondo on the radio. Men, Jared Curtis is out for today. Stench, quickly, how do you think that's going to alter Georgia's game plan?
5: I don't know that it alters it significantly. I think you still have a similar quarterback in Blaze in that he's mobile. He can run the ball. He's a threat with his legs. He can distribute the ball. They run the same offense when Jared came in the game. So I think the game plan doesn't change very much. I knew that was an option that potentially he wasn't going to play today just because he was listed as questionable earlier in the week and still dealing with some injuries post-Auburn. So I'm sure the staff was aware that it very well might be that they don't want to risk him today. But the game plan doesn't change. I don't think the guys are going to be all that shocked in the locker room that they have to significantly change what they were the approach to the game today.
4: Jeff?
3: Vanderbilt, they've just got talent across the board here, and we'll see how it all plays out at the quarterback position. Obviously, Curtis has had a huge impact for the Commodores, and Blaze Berlewicz started the season at QB. He got 14 out of 25, and as Stench mentioned, he's a very good runner as well. I think this just gets back to what we always go back to, the respect for the opponent and playing to the standard.
4: All right, fellas, with Legacy Football Power Oklahoma in town last Saturday and a trip to number 7 Alabama looming next week, and considering that Vanderbilt is 9-8 his last 17 SEC contests, is today a trap game for the Bulldogs? Lauren, you first.
6: Well, I certainly hope not. But, his jersey, you know, like you're a marked man, and I've never seen him do anything like that in practice because he teaches and coaches from a team concept. That's all he ever talks about. So I don't think he's, if Curtis was in perfect condition, he's not telling his team to go, you know, beat him up. You don't gain anything by that because it's a team game, play it like you would normally play an interesting opponent. You try to give his team the best chance to win and think about what you got to do your assignment that will contribute to the success of the game plan.
4: Jeff?
3: I think when you look at, is this a trap game? Only yeah. If we allow it to be. And the way practice went this week, the focus from Kirby and the leadership, that has not been a problem during the Kirby Smart dynasty, which again gets back to Georgia practices the same for Tennessee State as it does for Vanderbilt, as it does for Oklahoma, as it does for every game. You can't get too high, you can't get too low. And that's one of the things that has been so consistent and outstanding with Kirby Smart. And there's a big reason, I'm knocking on some wood here, that Georgia has been able to avoid that upset bug. Gets back to playing to that standard. And all the focus was on Vandy this week. And I'll tell you something else. Kirby and I talked several times this week. The crowd going to be huge today. We need them loud from Jump Street here this afternoon.
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16: Kirby, so excited to be back between the hedges here this afternoon. As you always tell the team, I only got a chance to do this 12 times a year, and this season only 7 of them here at Dooley Field Sanford Stadium.
17: That's what makes it special. You know, it's homecoming. You only get a chance to do this so many times, and I know our fans will turn out and be excited about it today and enjoy it.
16: Well, let's talk about the leadership of Gunnar Stockton, how big that is to have a fifth-year senior quarterback for a huge SEC showdown.
17: Yeah, when you got a guy that's been in as many fires as he's been in, he understands it, he gets it, he does a great job with our offense, distributing the ball to everybody and uses his legs as well.
16: All right, we're zeroing in on kickoff. A message for our fans today, we got to have them loud from Jump Street.
17: Yeah, stay in it with us, fight through it with us, push through any weather we got, and let's go have a great one.
16: And we take a look at these Vanderbilt Commodores, Kirby. This is a really good football team. They're well-coached, and they're excellent in all three phases.
17: Yeah, they are. They've done a really good job of going out. They've utilized the portal really well, but they've got a core group of players that are playing at a high level for them.
16: All right, Kirby, best of luck today.
17: Thank you, and go Dawgs.
16: All right, let's send it back to Hondo.
4: JD, and thank you, Coach. Keep an eye out today for Blaze Berlewitz. He is the number two quarterback for Vanderbilt, who will be QB1 if the reports we're getting are correct, that Jared Curtis will not be playing for the Commodores. All right, we're getting fired up. Hope you are, too. Kickoff today is at 12:47. That puts us 44 minutes from kickoff on the Bulldogs Sports Network.
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29: Mateer gonna fake and roll left. Being chased, he dropped the ball. It comes out of his hands. George has got it on the run. It's Chris Cole at the 50, the 45, the 40. Chris Cole 30, 25, 20, 15, 10, 5. 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

0: Vandy shocking then top-rated Alabama just 2 short years ago. That's going to do it for the Napa Tailgate Show. Thank you to our engineer, Adam Gillespie, and studio producer, Talik Pratt. Our stage engineer is Brandon Joseph. Chris Schiavone assists the road dog and prowls the sidelines with Shock. For Jeff Dantzler, DJ Shockley, Lauren Smith, and John Stinchcomb, this is Neil Hondo Williamson. I'll see you at halftime on the Bulldog Sports Network.
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2: 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Boom! Here comes pressure. We're going to get him. Got a lot of grass seed. He's gone to the house. Touchdown just like that. And it's ETN, straight ahead, touchdown, touchdown, Dogs are SEC champions, Dogs have won it. Perfection wears red and black. Here we go.
3: Good afternoon and welcome to a Georgia Football Saturday. It's a Southeastern Conference showdown this afternoon between the Hedges as a second-ranked Georgia Bulldogs hosts the Vanderbilt Commodores. From the Piedmont Healthcare Radio booth at the Larry Munson Broadcast Suite, along with our network studio producer, Talik Pratt. Great to have Talik back with us this week. Our very famous on-site producer-engineer, the road dog, Adam Gillespie. Our spotters, Neil Hondo Williamson and Chris Giovanni. Sideline reporter, Bulldog SEC champion quarterback, DJ Shockley, and our analyst, SEC champion, Super Bowl champion, All-American John Stinchko. I'm Jeff D'Antra. This is the four drive to kickoff. 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
3: Dogs coming in at 4-0, 2-0 at Southeastern Conference play. The Commodores 3-1, 0-1 in the SEC. Their lone loss last week at Auburn. These two last played in 2023 with Georgia winning in Nashville 37-20. The Bulldogs lead the all-time series with the Commodores 61-20 with a pair of ties. It's homecoming in Athens as Georgia tangles with Vanderbilt. The Ford drive to kickoff continues. Stench's spotlight coming up next right here on the Georgia Bulldogs Sports Network.
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10: Welcome back as the Dawgs get set to take on the Vanderbilt Commodores. Crowd starting to file in. Hopefully the rain will stay away as Georgia tries to make it 5-0. Vanderbilt looking for the upset, trying for a 4-1 start to the season. What a job Clark Lee has done. The great John Stinchcomb, one of Georgia's all-time great players. I love reading the resume. He's an SEC champion, an All-American, an academic All-American. John, a Super Bowl champion for the New Orleans Saints, and of course a member of Georgia's Circle of Honor. And Stinch, so much of this comes down to, and my goodness, we probably mentioned it 37 times during the pregame show, of playing to that standard no matter what's on the other side.
11: I think that's what keeps you out of the trap game mentality. When you look at it, you recognize the stakes that were at play last week against Oklahoma and what's coming up. Alabama, Auburn, Florida, Ole Miss. We know what's ahead. But what Coach Smart and this team has preached is we play to our standard. We're working on us. It's about the guys in our locker room. It's about the work week that we put in. And that prevents you from being as susceptible to these trap game opportunities, especially when you recognize, you know, no Jared Curtis and it's a little overcast and it's a 12:45 kick. All those things can be factors if you let them. And I think the mentality that this team and this coaching staff has taken is that we're not going to focus on any of that. What we're worried about is how we play our best ball.
10: And so much of that goes back to Kirby's practices. They really are a master class. You want a Super Bowl. You want an SEC championship here. Nobody runs a practice like Kirby Smart.
11: It's amazing to me. It's like a three-ring circus. As many players as they have, you know, it's different. The NFL roster, there's 54 guys plus 16 on your practice squad. When you get 105 players to manage and develop, because it's not just filler on the back end. These are guys that you're going to be counting on, is what we've seen from this Georgia team is that we go deep into our roster even when it's not in washout moments. So plenty of opportunities for guys to participate, and those practices are run as about as coordinated and as sharp as you can.
10: And not that this would ever happen with any of our guys, but let's take it back to my carefree days of working for the great Claude Felt in the Georgia SID office. If I might have wanted to have a fun Monday night and maybe coast through a bloody Tuesday, well, guess what? There's a five-star right behind you, and you will find the bench very quickly. So I think just that natural drive of knowing what's behind you, that forces that maximum effort every day of practice.
11: And Coach Smart and his staff has proven that in the middle of the season, in the middle of the game, we will give opportunities to guys that have earned it in practice, and that makes it competitive. You can't coast. And when you have a roster like Georgia, and I realize in the NIL era, it's not as deep as any team would want at every position, but this is a deep team. For where we stand in college football, it's going to be competitive, and you got to push. And if you come to practice lackadaisical a day or two in a row, it's going to show, and it can reflect in your minutes.
10: We are right at 29 minutes away from kicking things off between the Georgia Bulldogs and the Vanderbilt Commodores. Crowd starting to file in on the other side of the bridge up on the north end. Again, just a massive throng. Dogs going through warm-ups in red. Vandy going through warm-ups in white. Vanderbilt down to our right. Student section packed in. All three levels of it there. Should be a great Saturday afternoon for college football here in America's greatest college town, Athens, GA. We'll have Georgia's own Credit Union's coin toss. We'll have DJ Shockley going down. And Doggy, you're saying to keep it here right now. The road dog, he is directing traffic. And I got to tell you, Stitch, you're talking about those practices when Kirby gets on that horn. Adam's been like that for like the last 2 weeks. He is in mid-season form. He is mighty, mighty sharp right now.
11: Keeping us sharp.
10: Well, and again, just and we've talked with Kirby throughout the week. Had a great show with him on Thursday night. Again, just that focus, and it doesn't matter who Georgia's playing. And I get it that you might say, well, it's Tennessee State this week, or it's Western Kentucky, or it might be Florida. It might be Ohio State. It doesn't matter, and that's not just lip service.
11: When Coach Smart came out after the Western Kentucky game and you just beat your opponent by 50 points, and he's furious, right? I mean, he was borderline, you know, you should check his pulse because his blood pressure is way too high after a win like that. You recognize that it's not about the opponent. It's not about the score at the end of the day. It's about playing your best ball. And he was right. You watch film and you're going, man, there's opportunities for this team to get better. It's been his focus this entire time, and that's reflected in the whole deal.
10: Well, I think two areas when you see an upset, turnovers and special teams, and especially Stitch, if there's a turnover in the special teams, don't be surprised if Vandy tries something to steal a possession here today.
11: Clark Lee has preached it, and now with that said, they've had their moments, Vanderbilt has, where they've been successful, but they also have had a couple miscues, special teams.
10: We're just about to hear from DJ Shockley and Bulldogs head coach Kirby Smart. And for these Vanderbilt Commodores, again, you talk about trying to steal that possession. For the Georgia Bulldogs, forcing the turnovers last week, that's how what was going to be, I don't know, maybe a 10 or 14 point game turned into a 4-touchdown game. Now, you can't count on turnovers every week, but hopefully the Dogs can produce a whole bunch here again today. Let's send it down to SEC Championship quarterback DJ Shockley, standing by with Coach Smart. Shot.
12: Appreciate it. Thanks, JD. All right, Coach, got another good one, another chance in the SEC. Offensively, what's important for you to get this game started?
13: Rhythm, stay on schedule. Don't get lost yardage, negative plays. They're a blitz-first team, so we got to do a great job handling it.
12: On the other side, obviously, they're not playing. Curtis is not playing. I know you guys prepared for that, but what's key for you when you look at their offense and try to slow them down?
13: Confuse the quarterback, disrupt him. He's a really good athlete. He's played wide receiver, which those runaround guys have given us problems before. We got to be able to manage that.
12: All right, Coach, appreciate it. So good. All right, JD.
10: All right, good stuff. We'll get Stinch's take on what the Georgia defense is going to have to do today. It's the Dogs and the Doors. Adam Gillespie, he is part field general, part Lawrence Welk, directed the band up there. The great John Stinch going to my left. DJ Shockley's on the field. I'm Jeff Danforth. It's Georgia and Vandy on the Georgia Bulldogs Sports Network.
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10: George and Vandy kickoff coming up in about 23 minutes. Snatch, let's talk some Georgia Bulldogs defense and the challenge here today. Quarterback situation, obviously front and center. The guy who's jumped off the page, and you had texted me earlier this week watching the film, and I watched the NC State and Auburn games again last night. Junior Sherrill, big-time receiver. You know what he's really good at, too? The over-the-shoulder catch, which is one of the toughest grabs. Big challenge for our secondary today with Sherrill, and as Kirby said, a quarterback who used to be a receiver who could really run.
11: Yeah, I think you hit the nail on the head. The two things that Georgia needs to stop is the deep ball to Sherrill, number zero. He can stretch the field. He catches the long ball really well. And then understanding that Blaze, who did, he played wide receiver against Auburn when Jared Curtis got the nod at quarterback, he can run. So keeping him in the pocket, making sure he doesn't extend plays with his legs is going to be a real key for this Georgia defense. But again, what we've seen from Georgia's defense, let's talk about us, and that is the speed at linebacker, the closing speed when Mateer was trying to get loose last week, whether it was Chris Cole or Justin Williams or Raylan Wilson, we had guys that closed that space. So I think we've got the personnel to counter what Vandy does well.
10: Vandy with a couple of really good backs as well, MK Young and Cedric Alexander, who's got 30 career touchdowns. 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Game on. It's Georgia against Vanderbilt, back between the hedges on the Georgia Bulldogs Sports Network.
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10: Georgia and Vandy, we are less than 20 minutes away from kicking off between the hedges. Kirby likes to always say, you're only guaranteed 12 of these a year, and this season, seven of them between the hedges. A golden opportunity, and let's call it like it is. Now, if Vanderbilt were to come in here and win today, by no means are Georgia's playoff hopes over, but when you look at what's coming up next, realistically, to buy yourself some margin for error, a win here today, Stinch, is an absolute must.
11: I think if you're going to achieve the goals that you want, you look at this game and you say, this is one we have to take. Understanding that in this locker room, they're not talking about the next month of football.
10: Of course,
11: but we can. And you look at it and you recognize that is a tough slate of games that any team would have to run through. For us, let's take care of ones that, quote unquote, are easier. So we need to take care of today.
10: John, you talked about it. Shock talked about it. Your brother did a great job on the SEC Network earlier this week. The risk taking from that Vanderbilt defense. Ball security is obviously top priority here, but also should be an opportunity for the Dogs to hit a big play or two today.
11: Absolutely. You watch them play, and it's feast and famine with their defense. They are trying to, at times, take calculated risks, but they leave themselves vulnerable on the back end. Even in the run game, there are holes that to be had, and I think that's important for this Georgia offense to see that when we run the ball, there is space for us to attack them in the run game. When they blitz extra bodies, you get past that first layer and there's nobody behind it. So big plays are sitting waiting for you. You just have to be able to pick up their pressure.
10: They're just showing some highlights from past Georgia wins over Vandy. Go back to 1980. How about 23 carries, 283 yards, TD runs of 60, 54, and 48 for the greatest college football player ever, the goal line stalker, Herschel Walker. We are back between the hedges. It's the Georgia Bulldogs and the Vanderbilt Commodores on the Georgia Bulldogs Sports Network.
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10: They're starting to play the alma mater here on homecoming as the Dogs get set to take on Vanderbilt. We've got some cloudy skies above us over to our left. Looking up towards North Campus, it's actually cleared some. The weather forecast has improved as the week has gone along, and we should have us a very good day for some college football the first Saturday in October. It's the Georgia Bulldogs and the Vanderbilt Commodores. We will have the battle hymn soloist. Brooke Whitmire will introduce the team. And DJ Shockley will be down for the coin toss. We're less than 15 minutes away from kickoff. The alma mater playing. Georgia, hail to thee. 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
1: It's at Vandy, less than 10 minutes away. It's time to bring on the passion. 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Ford says game on. We'll soon have the battle hymn soloist playing. And for me, growing up as a child of Dooley and Munson, I'd always get so nervous, and I still do. With Kirby, though, it's all about not being nervous. It's about attacking and hunting. And for a lot of us old Bulldog fans, even after a decade of greatness here, there's still jitters, especially for these that you're, quote-unquote, supposed to win, Stitch.
2: Sure. Yeah, I get it. Now, with that said, I think Coach Smart's created the culture of we're hunting. We compete so hard in practice that when we get this opportunity on Saturday, it is the price that the opponent has to pay, because we get enough out of each other in practice that this is our reward to come out here and play well.
1: See, I love that mentality right there. And it is a crowd that is continuing to file in, and my goodness, just jam-packed in across the way, across the bridge once again. So it might be about, 5 minutes in. And now let's hear from our battle hymn soloist, Chandler Dickerson, out of Jackson County.

0: that certainly helps get the crowd juiced here, too. And the Athletic Association does such a great job with the pregame pageantry and the highlights that we show. And you just think about so many great moments here in this golden era that Georgia is living in right now. And that goal with Kirby at the helm is to win again today and to rinse and repeat and have another golden season for the red and black.
1: The beauty of watching Coach Smart and his staff, really the players on the sideline, is they make it so that every series matters, every game matters. And whether it was the end of Western Kentucky or Middle Tennessee State, when you watch the Georgia players, the Georgia staff, they make it. They add that value and don't devalue anything that happens between the hedges and between the stripes. So for today's game, I expect more of the same, that level of intensity that they have possessed and shown every game.
0: Don't know. He is a game-time decision. We talk a lot about Jared Curtis, if Nate Frazier is going to play for Georgia here this afternoon.
1: Yeah, Nate Frazier's a difference maker. I hope that he's not needed today, but available health-wise, if he's able to play, that he can. With that said, you talk about the capable hands behind him. Chauncey Bowens moves into his primary role, and Dwight Phillips gets that opportunity. What we saw last week against Oklahoma is you give that guy half a step, and he's going to outrun you. So two very capable running backs that if and when called upon, you feel really good when they get the ball.
0: Yeah, and for Peta, just a great counterpuncher with Chauncey Bowens. There's some good young backs in there for Georgia as well. And this offensive line is grinded. Stitch, muggy day like this, warm but not blazing. How does this rate for an O-lineman in terms of weather today?
1: Oh, I love it. If it gets a little wet, that's okay. We got a bunch of mutters that are able to get dirty. And so they're physical, they're tough. It's a hard-nosed group. That was the words that Coach Smart used in describing them. And you watch them play, and they fit the description. So if it turns into a game that you have to get physical, I like our chances.
0: Well, and the Redcoat Band, the greatest band in all the land, now leaving the field. Of course, as a player, you don't get to see 99% of this pageantry, but coming back is a lifelong Bulldog fan and decorated alumni. This is just awesome, isn't it?
1: It's such a great atmosphere. It's one of the best, if not the best, in college football. And when this place gets rocking, everyone feels it. So the amount of time and effort that was spent in upgrading across the stadium, but yet maintaining some traditional pieces, makes for an awesome environment to play football.
0: Well, it'd be big if Georgia could get off to that great start. I remember hearing an interview with Bill Belichick one time, and he was asked, well, did you try and get off to a good start today? He said, well, as opposed to the games where you try to get off to a bad start. Certainly, in a game like this where Georgia is favored to win, you don't want to do anything to open that door for the other guy.
1: I played in those games. I played against Vandy in those games where you start off the first half, it's slow, and you have to change direction. Not preferred.
0: All right, let's send it to the best PA man in the land, Mr. Brooke Whitmire.

0: is some kind of roar, and that sure does sound good. Your second-ranked back-to-back SEC champion Georgia Bulldogs. 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Game on. It's Cinch, that final time to take a knee, get those thoughts together, and we are just moments away from kicking it off.
1: There's only one thing left to do, Danzler. Play ball, brother.
0: All right, let's send it down to SEC championship quarterback DJ Shockley for the kickoff. All right, Shock.
2: It's time to go, JD. All right, they got him shaking hands right here. Got some of the big boys up here as the captains. We just
3: go to the visiting team. That's a head. That's a tail. That's a head. That's a tail. What is the call?
4: Tails.
3: Tails is the call. It is the heads.
4: Defer. Keep away from our sideline.
2: All right, dogs defer. We're going to see the defense first, so get the ball in the second half. But the message coming out of the locker room from Coach Smart was simple, and it was actually portrayed by every single coach in there. He said, look, this is number four. You only get seven of these at home. This is game five. We're almost halfway through this thing. Take advantage of the opportunity. Don't let any opportunity go to waste. Regardless of who playing, no matter who it is, you put your best foot forward. And I want to see FPE out of every single player in this room and make sure you go play hard and we walk out of here with a W. But don't take any day, don't take any opportunity, don't take any play for granted.
0: All right, Shock, it is looking great. 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We are Greenpoint Ag. Shock, what kind of track we got today?
2: Track is beautiful, man. Obviously, it's been worn a little bit, but guess what? It still looks good down here. It looks fast. No problems out in the guys, especially coming in. Track is good, ready to go, and ready to put up some points today, baby.
0: Oh, Bubba O'Reilly with the who. And the stadium starting to bounce a little bit. Time to tee it up between the hedges. 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Georgia Power, we're here for the win. Georgia Power is here for you. It'll be Peyton Woodring to kick it off for the Dogs. And the Commodores will send Junior Sherrill back deep. He is their standout, wears number zero, one of two deep men for the Commodores. And he'll be paired with Dante Carter out of Cibolo, Texas. Sherrill averages 21 yards a return. Peyton Woodring, one of the best to ever do it. We are live at the Piedmont Healthcare Radio booth. Larry Munson broadcast suite. Stinch, it is time for some Georgia football on a Saturday in Athens.
1: There's no better place than to spend a Saturday afternoon in the fall with these Dogs.
0: And Peyton Woodring set to kick it away. And again, Sherrill, one of the most dangerous players in the Southeastern Conference. Peyton kicks it up very, very high. Sherrill going to watch this one sail over his head off the B and Bulldogs. It'll be a touchback. And it'll be Vanderbilt ball, first and 10 on the Commodores, 25. Georgia football is brought to you by Modelo, the official import beer of the Georgia Bulldogs. Grab a refreshing Modelo Especial, brewed for full-time Bulldog fans for 21 and up only. Please drink responsibly. So the Commodores coming onto the field. Again, reports that Jared Curtis will not be playing today. Cedric Alexander is the back. And the quarterback will be Blaze Berlewicz. 14 out of 25 passing on the year, but again, he is very fast. Out of the shotgun, they're starting centers from Georgia. Lyndon Cooper out of Carrollton. Dogs in a six-man front. Ball middle of the field. Berlewicz fakes, drops back, throws long down the right side looking for Sherrill. It is incomplete, but interference down on the 40. They take a shot for their best player, and it pays off. Ellis Robinson on the coverage.
1: Out of the gates, Vandy chooses to dial up a go route one-on-one with Ellis Robinson. Some hand fighting, some call-ups.
5: Defense, number one. 15-yard penalty, previous spot. Automatic, first down.
0: So Vanderbilt will have the ball now on the Commodore's own 40-yard line. And again, Sherrill, he is the guy to keep an eye on. He had two touchdowns in Vanderbilt's come-from-behind victory over the North Carolina State Wolfpack and had a very good game against the Auburn Tigers last week. Berlewicz averages 3.8 yards per carry on the ground. Alexander the back. Doors first and 10 on their own 40. One man wide left. Now receiver coming in motion for Vandy. Berlewicz keeps up the middle. He gets about three or four on the keeper. Jordan Hall amongst the tacklers there for the Dogs. Just a huge crowd trying to push in here as well as the other side of the bridge going in on the north side, just absolutely packed. So it'll be second down and six and a half. Alexander is the back. Three receivers out to the right. Vandy in white going right to left. Georgia in red. They got M.K. Young in there as well. Both backs in. Berlewicz hands it off. Big hole left side across the 50 up near the first down to the mark. And I think they're going to spot him for a first and move those chains. So they had both Young and Alexander in there. Good running play for 6.5, 7 yards. First down Vandy to the Georgia 49.
1: That's an old school play with a new school flair in that they had both running backs in the game. It amounts to a lead. They just ran strong side lead with both of their running backs, something you don't see in today's game, but they've got a couple running backs that are scary, and 44 plays fullback for them as well.
0: J.J. Hanna in for Georgia. James L. Lassiter, number three back in for Vandy. Berlewicz out of the shotgun. Hands off right side and maybe three there. Commodores going up the middle. Vanderbilt putting it on the ground. They'd love to steal a possession and limit Georgia's possessions here today. And they're going to give him four up to the 45-yard line. Raylan Wilson on the stop. Wilson and Cole last week had a combined 15 solo tackles. Incredible. Cedric Alexander, 30 career touchdowns. Back in as the back with Berlewicz. Dogs at a three-man front, and Georgia creeps up Quintavious Johnson. Doors bringing a man in motion out of the shotgun. Ball at the middle of the field. First down and 10 on the Georgia 45. Just underway first quarter. Berlewicz dropping. He's being pressured, rolling to his right. Berlewicz looking on the run, chased and incomplete down the right sideline. And great job setting the edge and not cheating, cutting up inside there, Stint. Raylan Wilson leading the pressure.
1: Yeah, Raylan Wilson's penetrating underneath. Where we got to win is on the edges. Josh Horton is lined up. He's trying to play contain right there. Blaze is able to get outside of it, extend the play, something that Coach Smart said, we've got to make sure that Blaze doesn't extend plays. And there you see it, what he can, when he can, just get outside the pocket. Good coverage prevents any play.
0: Third down, 6 yards to go for the Georgia 45-yard line. 12:42 to go in the first quarter. Blaze Berlewicz, the quarterback, out of the gun. Three receivers right, two left. Berlewicz dropping back. Berlewicz hit as he throws. The ball's floating in the air, incomplete.
1: That's Q Johnson. Q Johnson gets home. He gets the hit on Blaze as he's getting rid of the ball. It was a floater across the middle. There was opportunities.
5: Holding. Offense, number 51.
0: All right, holding on Vanderbilt here. And that'll bring up fourth down. And I think Vandy's going to go for this. Which, that's one of those, if this was poker, Kirby might be saying, well, if I'd have known that, I'd have taken the penalty here. But, yeah, the Doors are going to go for this. Nope, now they're going to bring out the punt team. Tyler Ebol is the punter. He's also the holder. It's a Kobe White-Helton back deep for Georgia. The line of scrimmage is a Bulldogs 45. A gunner out wide right, a gunner out wide left. There's a snap. Ebol, he's a lefty. He kicks it off the side of his foot, and it is going to bounce sideways for Georgia up around the 19-yard line. First half presented by attorney Ken Nugent, injured in a wreck. There's only one call. That's all. Call Ken. All right, the punt just 26 yards. It'll be Dogs ball when we return. 12 minutes, 28 seconds to go. Quarter number one. No score. Georgia and Vanderbilt on the Georgia Bulldogs Sports Network.
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1: 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Chauncey Bowen's the back. Gunner Stockton from the shotgun. Humphreys and Williams will split out wide left. Two receivers out to the right. Blackshear and Riddell. Riddell coming in motion across the formation. Four-man front from Vanderbilt. Going to throw it out left side. Caught by Riddell, 20. A block from Humphreys at the 25-yard line. Gain of about five. Maybe an inch or two more.
2: Starting the game off in 12 personnel, two tights. Try to get Riddell in motion, get the blocks out in front of him. Williams missed his, but Riddell's able to outrun it to the edge.
1: So a gain of six on the play. Second down and four, Georgia. Line of scrimmage, Bulldogs 26. Georgia in red, Vanderbilt in white. 12 minutes to go. We are in the first quarter. Gunner dropping, faking, looking, has his pass batted down right back at his face. Vandy with that big defensive front. Glenn Seabrook's got a hand on it. There's a penalty flag down. Let's check this call.
2: I'll tell you what the call is.
3: Holding defense number 26. 10-yard penalty. Automatic first down.
1: That is Caden Daniels whistled for that penalty. Daniels, by the way, is who recovered the fumble in the end zone against North Carolina State. He's a Georgia native.
2: Well, he got caught right there with a double move. Dandridge had a little pump and go. He's faking the slant. Daniels damn near pulled him down with he's running past it.
1: All right, line of scrimmage now, the Georgia 36, first and 10 for the Dogs. Gunner Stockton in the shotgun. Bowens to his right, Taylor coming in motion. Gunner fakes to Bowens. Look out, pressure. Gunner's in trouble, and he sidesteps it. Gunner wants to run. 35, dives down to the 40. There's that pressure from Vandy.
2: That's two plays this drive where we've got pressure on it. Batted ball right here, and now edge pressure coming off. Lucky's manned up one-on-one with their edge and gets beat over the top.
1: Edwin Kalide with the pressure. He's from Montreal. Second down and six for the Dogs. Line of scrimmage, Georgia 40. A tough Vandy defense. They got a four-man front, 4-3. Everybody tied up in the box. Now they drop one safety. Jones back just a couple of steps. Georgia fake, throwing out right. Talon Taylor, no blocking. Hit at the 40, the 42-yard line. Maybe the 41-and-a-half. Caden Daniels with the stop. Bryce Cowan, reserve linebacker, also coming in with a hit. And we'll check the spot. It's at the 41-and-a-half, so the 42. That's going to bring up third down. Georgia's got to push the ball across the 45 to around the 46. Bowen's the back. Thank you, Honda. Two receivers right, two receivers left. Gunner, drop it back. Gunner. Over the middle, it is caught at the 45, up near the 50. First down, Georgia. London Humphreys doing a nice job just finding the open spot. That's a Scana Energy first down. Ricardo Jones, one of those Georgia natives with the tackle. They're going to spot it on the Georgia 49. First and 10 for the Dogs.
2: Smart route by London Humphreys there. He recognizes on the shallow cross there in zone, sets it down between them. Easy catch for him.
1: Gunner up under center. Phillips the lone back. Vandy, everybody, with the exception of the safety, in close. A fake to Peanut. Gunner going to throw it out to the right. Complete up near the 40. That's London Humphreys again. Back to back to Humphreys, who came to George's attention in 2023. Matt Rinaldi with the stop when he caught a long touchdown to give Vanderbilt a 7-0 lead against Georgia. And the ball's going to be spotted at the Vandy 40, and they give Georgia the first down on the play. Another Scana Energy first down. Humphreys got an extra two or three on that one. Peanut offset to the left. Gunner in the gun. Barbour in motion. Georgia wants to throw again out wide to the right. That's complete just short of the 30. Dogs going to Thomas Blackshear out of Savannah. Martell Height with the stop. And let's wait on the spot. They're going to give the Dogs another first down on that one. And the last two catches, not a huge burst, but a couple extra out of the receivers. Like seeing that.
2: Easy space. You recognize on that hitch that the corner is playing off. Gunner gives him an easy ball to catch. Makes it look efficient.
1: And the Dogs have both Phillips and Bowen in the backfield, tied into the right, one receiver left, Peanut in motion. Gunner from the pistol, throwing out left. That's going to be Peanut at the 30. Cuts inside to the 25, slips it, taking the 20, 15, down to the 14-yard line. Mason Lewis with a tackle, slippery from Dwight Phillips.
2: Gunner Stockton's decision-making is sometimes lost when you're just watching plays, but recognizing when they brought Dwight Phillips out on that motion, he's matched up with a safety who's 12 yards off the ball. You get him, get Peanut the ball in space, good things happen.
1: It's compact territory now inside the Massey Ferguson red zone. First and 10 from the 14, a gain of 16. Peanut's the back. Fake. Gunner keeps inside the 14, dives down to the 9-yard line. Great handwork, great footwork.
2: And there's the decision-making again. It's a run option. He recognizes that edge crashes. He pulls it. And then, smart enough, he's able enough as a runner to get back underneath his blocking.
1: It'll be second down and 5 yards to go for Georgia from the Vanderbilt 9-yard line. Gunner Stockton, the Bulldogs quarterback. 7:47 to go. We're in the first quarter. Chauncey Bowens is the back. Gunner up under center. Humphreys in motion. Dogs fake it to Bowens. Gunner rolling to his right, looking, drops it out short, up to the 5, across the 4 for a first down between the 3 and the 2. First down for Georgia. Thomas Blackshear with his second reception on the drive. C.J. Hurd with the tackle. So it'll be goal to go here for Georgia. Line of scrimmage is the 2. Down on the far end, Vanderbilt in white, Georgia in red. Dogs trying to push it in here in the red zone. Let's see if Georgia goes jumbo here. Play clock at 13. Now Gunner's out of the shotgun with Bowens. One receiver out to the right. Coming in motion. It's rolled down. Georgia going that way. It's an easy touchdown, a walk-in. Gunner throwing it out to his right to Landon Roldan. A 2-yard touchdown, and the Dogs strike first.
2: Doesn't get much better on these drives. You know, good defensive stand out of the gates. Get the offense the ball. They drive it 80 yards. Super efficient. Gunner made great decisions throughout that series, and Humphreys had a couple big catches along the way as well. Blackshear finishes off with a touchdown.
1: The penalty on Vanderbilt, too, that certainly helped that defensive hold. Here's Peyton Woodring on the kick. Gunner Stockton, the holder. Will Snellings is the snapper. It is set down. Peyton Woodring. It is true, and he's 202 out of 202 in his career. Amazing, extending his SEC record. That's another Georgia touchdown brought to you by Kaneka Sausage, the official smoked sausage of the Georgia Bulldogs. The first half presented by attorney Ken Nugent. Injured in a wreck. There's only one call. 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Quarter number one. It's Georgia 7. Vanderbilt nothing on the Georgia Bulldogs Sports Network.
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15: 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This is Michael Persley, Chief of Police of the Albany Police Department. 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
1: 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Dogs with a 7-0 lead over Vanderbilt, 6:57 to go in the first quarter. Peyton Woodring set the kickoff. The deep men are Carter and Cheryl. Peyton absolutely annihilates this one out of the back of the end zone. We'll pause 10 seconds. 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

0: down and 7 yards to go. Vanderbilt, black pants, white jerseys, white helmets, Georgia in the silver britches, red jerseys, red hats. Berlewitz the quarterback. Young is the back. A receiver right, a receiver left. Berlewitz driving, fakes, via chase, throws over the middle, tip ball incomplete. Sherrill nearly pulled that in on his back. Let's go down very quickly. Ellis Robinson, great coverage presented by Ken Nugent. Shock on the sideline. Shock, what do you got?
1: Hey, fellas, a couple keys for the defense coming to this ball game was dominate the deep ball. We saw them throw the deep ball on that first play, try to be better on that. The other one is blood in the water. This Vanderbilt team has 7 fumbles, most in the SEC. They're all about attacking the ball and not missing the opportunity to get the football off them. We'll see if they can get that done here on this long third down.
0: Thank you very much, DJ Shockley. 6:19 to go in the first quarter. MK Young is the back, off to the right. Of Blaze Berlewitz, the QB. 5-man front from Georgia. Being pressured. Berlewitz stops. Throws out wide right, incomplete. Looking for Sherrill. Nicely played by the Dogs all 3 levels.
2: Dogs covered him up. Second time in a row we bring pressure from safety position. KJ Bolden is coming up. Adding a little heat to Blaze, but he just misses Sherrill on the throw.
0: Abel, the lefty, is the punter. They rotate their kickers some, including kickoffs, first and second halves. So Kobe White Helton back deep for Georgia. It's 4th down and 7. Line of scrimmage, the Commodores on 28-yard line. A gunner out to the right, a gunner out to the left. The lefty takes a snap and kicks it off the side of his foot. Just watch out. Don't let it hit you in the back. It goes on a line drive out of bounds. This is going to be great field position for Georgia. We'll wait on the official to do like the yodeler on The Price is Right and make that walk down the sidelines here and see where he's going to put it. And he's walking and walking, and it's going to be right on the Georgia 45-yard line. First half presented by attorney Ken Nugent. Injured, you know who to call. There's only one call. Call Ken. A golden opportunity here for the Dogs to extend the lead. A 27-yard punt. 6 minutes and 6 seconds to go. Quarter number one. It's Georgia 7 and Vanderbilt nothing on the Georgia Bulldogs Sports Network.
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0: Peabody Healthcare Radio Booth, Larry Munson, Broadcast Suite. It's Georgia 7, Vanderbilt nothing, 6:06 to go. First quarter, dog to the ball, first and 10 on the Georgia 45-yard line.
1: That first series, the big play to Dwight Phillips out in space. You showed up in two running backs. You had Chauncey as your primary running back. And Dwight Phillips was lined up basically as a wing. He's matched up with a safety. And once you put him in motion and you recognize the safety is 12,

0: yards off. It's an easy decision for Gunner to make. Get it out to my playmaker in space.
1: Ernest Green, Dontrell Glover, Drew Bobo, Zakai Hilton, Juan Gaston left to right. Tackle to tackle. Phillips in motion. Bowens off to his left. Gunner gives it off to Bowens. Not much there. Maybe one. Now, you might remember last week, George got an interception up 21-0, couldn't do anything with it. This is one of those spots with the lead and the ball, especially with this field position, kind of what Shock was talking about, seizing this opportunity here.
0: I think you look at the efficiency of this Georgia offense, and they've got the capability of scoring every series.
1: Bowens is the back. Gunner's standing on the Georgia 41-yard line. The line is the 46. Gunner going to throw it out right side. Blackshear bobbles and drops the ball. Incomplete. So it's going to be third down and 9. And a mighty big third down right here. Well, this is going to be a missed opportunity for this Georgia defense. And college football's greatest head coach would not be happy with that.
0: Oh, I'm sure he's upset already. You watch Blackshear drop the pass. He's trying to run before he caught it.
1: All right, so it's going to be third down and 9. The line, the Georgia 46, 5:34 to go in the first. Dogs with a 7-0 lead over the Doors. Gunner swings it out. Chauncey Bowens gets a block up near midfield at the 50, pushing up close, but he's not quite there. Around the 47, and let's see what Georgia does. It's going to be fourth down.
0: No huddle, lined up offensively.
1: Fourth and 2 from the Vandy 47. Big time gamble here for the Dogs. Gunner smacking those hands. Play clock at 20. Two receivers to the right. One receiver to the left. And now a third receiver. Riddell goes out right. Dogs needing a first down. Vandy with a 6-man front. They switch positions. 7 seconds on the play clock. Gunner looking towards the Georgia sideline. And I think the Dogs call timeout here. Let's see if the timeout came before the delay of game penalty. So Georgia spending a timeout.
2: Delay of game.
1: Nope, they're going to take the penalty.
2: 5-yard penalty.
1: So Georgia will punt.
0: And if you're going to punt, no need to burn a timeout right there. 5 yards at midfield is not going to hurt your punter unless you play for Vanderbilt when they've got to combine, 50 yards punting between the first two?
2: Jersey is trash.
1: So Martell Height is the deep man. Drew Miller, he's the punter for the Bulldogs. Will Snellings is the snapper. Good stop there by Vandy. Dogs couldn't get the first down. Drew takes it, kicks this one low. Fair catch, wave four. It's going to bounce it, bounce it, bounce to the 10, to the 6. Rolling towards a 5. The Dogs are going to down it right there. Played perfectly by Georgia.
0: We needed that 5-yard penalty. Just give us just enough yards to pin them deep.
1: 48 yards. 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So it is Vanderbilt football, first and 10, the line of scrimmage, the Commodores 5-yard line, 4:35 to go. They're on the right hash. We're in the first quarter. Cedric Alexander, the back. Blaze Perlowitz is the QB. He's in the pistol. Vandy, two receivers left, a tight end to the left, a slot man left, and they're going to run left, and the back bounces outside. He's going to come across the 10 for a first down up to the 16-yard line. Nice run there from Alexander.
0: I think we've got a good glimpse of how Vanderbilt wants to attack this Georgia defense. They've run multiple leads already in this game where they have either a player in motion or a second running back lead through a hole. Old school I formation football.
1: So it's on the 16-yard line, an 11-yard gain for Alexander. It is first down and 10 for Vanderbilt. Commodores switching the backs in and out. Evan Hampton in. Vandy rolls it out right side and a gainer across the 20. That's going to be Hampton. He's popped there by K.J. Bolden. We'll have to wait on the spot, but a gain of about 5, maybe even 6. We'll wait on the spot up the right hash. And, yeah, they're going to spot it about the 21-and-a-half. Georgia in red, Vandy in white. There's 3:27 to go in the first quarter. Dogs have a 7-0 lead. Georgia just got the ball at the 45, couldn't get a first down. Punted Vandy down to the 5. Now the Doors with a first down, and it is 2nd and 5 with Alexander the back. Man in motion. They run it up the middle. Nothing doing this time. Georgia with a great push. Going to be no gain or maybe even a loss on the play. Justin Williams flying in. So it's third down here for the Commodores. Waiting on them to spot it up around the 23. They got to get across the 26 to about the 27. Out of the shotgun, Berlewitz got three receivers out to the left. Gabe Harrison for Georgia. Watch that QB draw here. Berlewitz, a very fast runner. Play clock at three. He takes the snap. Pressure coming up the middle. He's being chased. Rolling to the right eye. Got the angle. He's going to get the first down easily to the 30, the 35 up near the 40. He was able to break containment.
0: Yeah, Raylan Wilson provides the pressure through the middle, comes on a dog, beats the guard, flushes Blaze out to his right side, and we don't have contain. We lost contain on that edge. And with his speed as basically a wide receiver, gets outside of Q Johnson, able to scramble for the first.
1: 16 yards to the 39-yard line. Clock at 2 minutes to go. M.K. Young is the back. So Vanderbilt has driven from its 5 out to its 39-yard line. Under 2 minutes to go in the first quarter, 7-0 Georgia. Receiver coming in motion right to left. Berlewitz takes a snap, hands it off to Young. He's hitting the backfield for a loss. A couple of dogs come crashing in.
0: Yeah, Khalil Barnes. Khalil Barnes comes off the slot. He brings that pressure and makes contact with Alexander before he even got back to the line of scrimmage.
1: Raylan Wilson was here as well. Loss of one on the play. That'll bring up second down and 11 yards to go. The line of scrimmage at 38 of Vanderbilt. Minute 20, minute 19 to go in the first quarter. Georgia 7 and the Commodores nothing. M.K. Young is the back. Second 11. Berlewitz, the QB, out of the shotgun. Three receivers out to the left. Keep an eye on Sherrill, who comes in motion. They throw it to him with blocking. Sherrill is hit around the 40 and pushed back by a trio of Bulldogs. That's a great play by Braylon Conley. He's been coming, Snitch.
0: Yeah, Conley's a rotation cornerback. He's not waiting for his opportunity. He rotates with both Ellis Robinson and DeMello. He's in now for DeMello's right corner position. They recognize it. He sets the edge. K.J. Bolden had every lane interior covered up, ran right into the waiting arms of Conley.
1: Alexander, the back, is a very good receiver as well. It's third down and 9.5. They got to get across the 49 for a first down. The center, Cooper, out of Carrollton, Georgia. Berlewitz out of the shotgun. Alexander, the back, off to his left. Berlewitz dropped. Georgia blitzes from the corner. Long pass receiver streaking wide open. Sherrill, he may score. He's at the 20, the 15, the 10, the 5. Touchdown. Georgia gambles. And Sherrill, on a beautiful ball, goes all the way. And the Commodores, after Georgia can extend, go 95 yards and are a PAT away from tying the game.
0: Conley comes on a corner blitz. Rashawn Dinkins got caught up near the line. It's obviously a zone coverage, but K.J. Bolden didn't get over the top, or Rashawn Dinkins didn't drop near far enough. Sherrill finds that space and is able to cash in.
1: Excellent kicker. Brock Taylor on for the PAT. It is set down, and that kick is through, and we are tied up at 7-7. 12 seconds to go. We're in the first quarter. Engineered Solutions of Georgia drive summary. 7 plays, 95 yards, 423. Berlewitz, 60 yards to Junior Sherrill. And it is 7-7 on a Saturday here in Athens as Vandy will kick this one off. Georgia fans, it's here. You can play the Georgia Bulldogs Scratcher and win up to $300,000. 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When you play, Georgia students win. So the Dogs will have Sakobe White-Hilton and London Humphreys back deep. Brock Taylor to kick off here for Vanderbilt. And that got this crowd quiet. So the Vandy defense with a stop, a great punt from Miller. Then the offense with a terrific drive. But it started with that 11-yard run from the 5-yard line. So here's Taylor. Kicks this one up through the middle of the end zone and out of the back of the end zone. So it'll be a touchback for Georgia. 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This is the first time Georgia's been tied this year with the exception of 0-0. See how the Dogs respond. Vanderbilt with a four-man front. Vandy with 113 yards of total offense. Georgia, two receivers out to the left. A 7-7 tie, 12 seconds to go, first quarter. Bowen's a back off the Gunner's right. Play clock at 6. Gunner fakes to Bowen, throws down the middle. It is caught for a first down. Big Elias Williams up near the 45-yard line. Great start to the drive. And that's going to take us into the second quarter. That's another Scana Energy. Georgia first down. They'll spot it on the 44. First half presented by attorney Ken Nugent. Injured, you know who to call. There's only one call. CallKen.com. One quarter in the books here between the hedges. It's Georgia 7 and Vanderbilt 7 on the Georgia Bulldogs Sports Network.
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12: Hey, JD, a couple things offensively and defensively. Offensively, they talked about some of the different looks they got. They got a couple corner catch on that last drive, so telling everybody to keep their eyes open on some other things. Defensively, I heard them come off talking about eyes in the wrong spot, especially on the touchdown, and also the quick snap from Vandy. They're doing a lot of quick snaps to try to catch Georgia in some stuff to help them as far as having some offensive stuff. So just a couple things to look forward to here in this second quarter as we move on.
1: Two big third down conversions there, including the one where the Dogs had containment broken and then the long touchdown pass. Georgia Bulldogs Radio Network brought to you by Georgia Power. First and 10 Dogs run our own 44-yard line, 7-7. Starting the second quarter here between the hedges. Gunner Stockton out of the shotgun, faking left. Now Gunner wants to take a shot long. He's going to throw long down the left side, trying to get it rolled in. He makes a catch inside the 5, all the way down to the 1-yard line.
0: big-time throw by Gunnar Stockton. It looked like they were setting up another one of those wide receiver screens. Ends up a little pump and go. Finds Roldan down the middle of the field for a 55-yarder.
1: A long run down. First to go from the one, a low snap. Gunnar able to field it, hand it off. Touchdown off the left side. Chauncey Bowens. Bowens with his seventh touchdown of the season. And the Dogs answer right back.
0: The Dogs needed to respond, and they did. They come up with a big throw to Roldan. Chauncey Bowens finishes off with a run right up the middle. Good response by these Dogs.
1: Great job fielding that ball from Gunnar Stockton as well. But that's a three-play drive, all of them quite significant. Stockton to Williams, Stockton to Roldan, and then Bowens for the touchdown. Peyton Woodring on for the PAT, Gunner to hold, Snellings to snap, set down, kick on the way. It is good. And Peyton Woodring, 203 out of 203 in his magnificent career. That's another Georgia touchdown brought to you by Kaneka Sausage, the official smoked sausage of the Georgia Bulldogs, with 14:29 to go in the second quarter. Time for our Engineered Solutions of Georgia drive summary. Three plays, 75 yards, 43 seconds. Bowens with a one-yard TD. And a big-time answer there from Georgia. And now here's where you get to the complimentary football. Let's see if Peyton can kick this one out of the end zone. George can get a stop and get the ball back with another chance to extend the lead. But Vandy playing with a lot of confidence here in Berlewitz. He's playing very well for the Commodores right now, Stinch.
0: As well he should be. I mean, you look at it, he was able to break, contain, and extend drives with his legs, and then comes up with a big touchdown throw to Sherrill down the sideline. They know what the game plan is. It's, we got to stop the quarterback runs from extending drives and take away their deep shots.
1: Hampton and Carter, the deep men for Vandy. Here's Peyton. Kicks this one high and very, very long and deep down the left side, about 6 yards deep. It'll be a touchdown for the Commodores. Vandy will take over on their own 25-yard line. You can't always predict what's next, but you can be ready for it. The BMW SUV at BMW really make one thing, the ultimate driving machine. 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BMW, proud supporter of Georgia Bulldogs. BMW says go, Dogs. Big Dog fan Archie Lowe's listing in today at Paris, France. Berlewitz out of the shotgun. M.K. Young is the back. And they got a fullback up in front. That's Gabe Fisher, who doubles as a tight end. Two receivers left. And they give it to Young off the left side. Pretty good gainer out around near the 29-yard line. Give him right at four.
0: It's more the same from this Vanderbilt offense. They're running lead from various formations, different motions, different personnel. But they're running lead, and then when it gets late, they're either taking their shots down the edges, some deep throws, or Blaze has been able to scramble.
1: J.J. A. and Chris Cole on the stop. Second down and six. Vandy, they're on their own 29-yard line. Dogs with a 14-7 lead. Young is the back. Standing to the left of Blaze Berlewitz, the Commodores quarterback. Running a receiver in motion right to left. They fake the jet sweep, and Berlewitz keeps it up to around the 28-yard line. It'll bring up third down and two. Bringing Caleb Barnett in motion out of Tulsa, Oklahoma. Some of that eye candy. And a mighty big third down coming. Vandy just hit two huge third downs on their scoring drive. Third down and two. Vandy on its own 33-yard line. Georgia with Hall and Griffin and JJA up front. Young is the back. Berlewitz, who is very fast, running out of the gun. Two receivers right, two receivers left. Junior Sherrill's in a slot out to the right. Got to keep your eye on him at all times. And I think we're going to have a motion penalty on Vanderbilt. The officials will discuss.
13: Before the snap, false start. Offense, number 50. 5-yard penalty. Third down.
1: So back it up 5 yards, and that'll make it third down and seven to go now for the Commodores. They've got to get to the 35.
0: Once again, that pre-snap shift with a defensive front by Georgia gets an opponent in Sanford Stadium to jump.
1: The line of scrimmage. Vandy's got it on their own 28 on the left hash. Berlewitz out of the shotgun. Alexander is the back. Four-man front from Georgia. Sherrill split out wide right. Berlewitz retreating, looking, throwing over the middle. Caught for a first down out across the 40-yard line. So the Commodores with another big third down conversion. This is Cole Spence, reserve tight end out of Roswell, Georgia, 6'7", 255.
0: Runs a dig from the short side of the field. Blaze has time this rep. Not able to get home. He surveys the field, finds Cole cutting on that in route, gets a low ball that he can catch, extends the drive.
1: Lions on the 43. Vandy said its last three third down conversions. Commodores on the move again. We got eight first downs so far. Georgia bringing pressure. Berlewicz running to his right. Throws on the run. Incomplete. Trying for a one-handed grab. Out of bounds. Alexander, great effort. Again, he's a terrific receiver. And that'll bring up second down and 10 for Vanderbilt. With 11:59 to go, we're in the second quarter. Georgia leading the Commodores 14-7. Georgia's 4-0. Vandy's 3-1. Bulldogs ranked number 2 in the country. As a few folks have pointed out, remember 2 years ago, Vandy beat Alabama when the Tide was number one. Clark Lee has taken this program to another level. Alexander's the back. Berlewicz the quarterback in the pistol. Second and 10 from the 43-yard line. Two receivers out to the left. Two tights to the right. Berlewicz hands off the right side. Alexander up close near midfield. He had an opening, and K.J. Bolden flying in. Stench, that looked like that was going to be about 8 or 9, and because of Bolden, he gets 6.
0: Having seen a lot of football, what makes K.J. Bolden such a good safety is that when he recognizes he needs to get downhill, he does it in a hurry. Closes off that gap. Most safeties are a little reluctant to come into that, into the noise of the box. Not K.J. Bolden.
1: Shotgun here for Berlewicz. Alexander the back. They got to get to the Georgia 48. The ball between the Vandy 48 and 49-yard line. This crowd trying to make some noise. And again, Berlewicz is a terrific runner. Play clock at 1. He just does get it off. Throw it on a slant. Incomplete. The throw up high. Good coverage here by the Dogs trying to get it to big 6'7" Cole Spence. K.J. Bolden was there. And let's see what Vanderbilt does. It looks like the Commodores are going to run out the punt team. Now, the left-footed punter has struggled on his first two kicks, Tyler Ebel, and he's going to come back out again. Watch that fake. No penalties. Protect the ball, Dogs. Sakobe White-Helton back deep. Line of scrimmage, the Vandy 48. Ebel, this is a beauty. Hangs it up high. Sakobe going to watch this one go over its head. Bounce force, bounce. Oh, it bounces for Vanderbilt. They down it around the 6-yard line. First half presented by attorney Ken Nugent, injured in a wreck. There's only one call, that's all. Call Ken.com. They're going to give it to Georgia around the 8 on the bounce. 45 yards, unofficially the length of the punt. So the Dogs with a long way to go, but with the ball and the lead. 11:03 to play. Second quarter. It's Georgia 14, Vanderbilt 7 on the Georgia Bulldogs Sports Network.
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1: Back at the Piedmont Healthcare Radio booth, Larry Munson broadcast suite, Georgia leading Vanderbilt 14-7, 11:03 to go in the second quarter. Dogs with the ball, first and 10, we're on our own 8. Georgia with one back off to the right. Gunner Stockton in the shotgun. They blitz. Watch out. Gunner fakes. He's tripped up for a safety, I think. And the ball is coming loose. Gunner dives on it. We're going to have to wait for this to get sorted out. Vandy sending everybody. Commodores want the safety. Georgia's trying to say it's on the one-yard line. Flying in off the corner.
0: C.J. Hurd. He's the safety that plays for Vanderbilt. He lines up at all three levels. This time he comes down to the edge of the line, comes off unblocked, not able to get our pulling guard out on him quick enough, and he's in Gunner's lap before he can do anything with the ball.
1: And the officials are discussing.
18: By rule, the forward progress is stopped at the one-yard line. Second down.
1: Well, that is a huge break for Georgia. So it is second down and a long way to go from the one. Yeah, and he was hit at the one. And Gunner heads up, getting on the ball just in case. They're going to review this, I think. Let's see. I don't know. The officials are signaling something. They just blew a whistle. Let's see if Gunner just tries to sneak this one out. Dogs have everybody pushed in behind him. Gunner's going to do just that and get, I don't know, maybe 2 yards. Boy, a big miscue there. And again, Hurd, who is a terrific player. He led the team in tackles a year ago, makes a big play right there. Now it's third down for Georgia, and let's see, they even get us forward progress of the 3. They're just going to mark it on the 2, I think, if the official will spot it.
0: When watching C.J. Hurd all week, and he lines up at all three levels, when he comes off the edge, he times up snaps as good as any player I've seen.
1: So it is third down and 16 for the Dogs from the 2. Leading 14-7, 10 minutes to go. We're in the second quarter. Gunner throwing a slant over the middle. It's caught by Riddell around the 18. Now they're going to say incomplete as the ball pops out at the last second. Georgia can't convert, and the Dogs are going to have to punt.
0: Yeah, Riddell comes away with that catch. It's a conversion, but C.J. Hurd on the back end, now he's lined up at safety, makes contact with Riddell immediately, dislodges that ball, comes in with that left-hand punch.
1: Martell Height, the deep man, and that punter's usually 15 yards deep, only 12 right here. Let's see if Drew Miller can get his foot into one. Dogs leading 14-7, but got a punt. Fourth and 16 on our own 2. Drew takes a snap. Hits this one high down the left side. Height wants the fair catch, and he does so around the 44, 43-yard line. So that punt around 41 yards. First half presented by attorney Ken Nugent, injured in a wreck. There's only one call. That's all. Call Ken.com. Timeout on the field. Vanderbilt at Georgia territory. The line of scrimmage will be the Bulldogs 42 with the Dogs on top 14-7 on the Georgia Bulldogs Sports Network.
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20: 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I'm an outsider, but I have worked with and tangled with politicians in both parties. I'm Rick Jackson. I've got this.
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1: Back at the Piedmont Healthcare Radio booth, Larry Munson broadcast suite, Vandy with the ball, first and 10 on the Georgia 42. Dawgs with a 14-7 lead, 9:55 to play. We are in the second quarter. Evan Hampton is the back, off to the right of Blaze Berlewitz, the Commodores quarterback, out of the shotgun. Berlewitz hands it, jet sweep, and it's blown up in the backfield.
0: It's Chris Cole coming off the edge. He's lined up as that outside edge player. He's able to get upfield before Evan Hampton can bubble out far enough, and once again you see that explosive speed from Chris Cole setting the edge.
1: Boy, with Cole and Wilson, they were both just sensational last week. So the loss back to the 46 at second down and 14. Need a stop here in a bad way, Snitch. Dawgs have got the lead. Vandy just hanging around. Remember, the more the underdog hangs around, the more it believes. Alexander is the back off to Berlewitz's right, out of the shotgun. Cole and Wilson in the middle of that defense. Berlewitz, QB draw, going to his left, cutting to his right, coming outside. He gets a block. Look out. Here he comes across the 40 to the 35, down to the 25. There's a flag coming down on the play. He broke contain again.
0: Yeah, two flags at least. I see a hole on Jackie Sherrill, wide receiver for Vanderbilt, on Alice Robinson.
1: Oops. Let's see from what spot. That's going to be the key here. Vanderbilt is walking backwards, but we have to wait on the call. That was a long run there by Berlewitz.
18: There are two fouls on the play. Holding. Offense, number zero. That penalty is a line. Personal foul. Blindside block. Number five. Offense. 15-yard penalty for the foul.
1: Big one right there. Because I think if they just get the one on Sherrill, it might still be a first down. Because that was a very good gainer there from Berlewitz. And Georgia's been chasing him a lot. And Snitch, let's see where they're going to spot this thing. Back on the Vandy 40. And they've got to get to the Georgia 43.
0: I think further than that.
1: Oh, I'm looking at the first stick. You're exactly right. They got to get to the Georgia 33. Check that. Even better. The first stick. Got to play it smart right here. MK Young is the back. Second and 27. Thank you, Hondo. Out of the shotgun. Three receivers out to the left. Sherrill, single coverage down to the right. Berlewitz dropping all kinds of time. Now some late pressure. He takes a step. He's being chased. Goes through a tackler at the 40, up to the 46-yard line. Berlewitz with a good gainer there. And that makes that a bit more manageable. So it'll be third down and 21. Justin Williams there leading the tacklers. This Berlewitz is a terrific athlete. And you know Georgia prepared for him, but most of the preparation was for Curtis.
0: Well, he can run. And Georgia rushes three, drops into coverage. Blaze Berlewitz able to survey the field and find himself a hole to gain some of that yardage back. Still a long third down.
1: Just huge to get a stop right here. Vandy's last two drives, they hit some big third down plays. This crowd roaring Warren with 8 minutes to go. 14-7 Dawgs. Play clock at two. Berlewitz out of the shotgun. Late pressure coming. He's again being chased. Berlewitz running to his right. Throws over the middle. It is caught. They got a chance for a first down with MK Young, and he's hit across the 40 down to about the 38. There's a flag down. Maybe illegal downfield. I'm just guessing there, Stitch. I'm just guessing. Let's wait and see. Offsides on Georgia. So the line is the 40. Vandy's got to get to the 33. And the Commodores.
3: Defense number zero. That penalty is line. Fourth down.
1: Now, hang on. The officials are walking the football back. And now they're walking it back up again. Brock Taylor is coming on. He is Vandy's field goal kicker, and he is a darn good one. And this is going to be a 58-yard try. Taylor has been tremendous. 5 out of 6 this season. The holder is Ebel, trying for a 58-yarder. Ebel on the Georgia 48, right in the middle of the G. Sets it down. The kick is blocked. The kick is blocked by Georgia. Oh, the Dawgs come up with a stop. Big Jordan Hall, number 44. He tried to kick it low. And the Dawgs, in a possession that began on the Georgia 42-yard line, push him back. Then Vandy gets close enough, and the Dawgs block a field goal. And we'll have it near midfield when we come back with a ball in a 14-7 lead. 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The score, Georgia 14, Vanderbilt 7 on the Georgia Bulldogs Sports Network.
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0: All right, Dogs with the ball, a 14-7 lead. Let's send it down to DJ Shockley for a Barbasol offensive update. Shock, we've had two great possessions and 2-3 and outs.
1: One big question they were talking about there with Gunner was they got to make sure to keep his eyes up, especially on that last one. When they bring in pressure, you got to make sure to get the ball out because they want to bring more. This is something they do a lot of, but they got to continue to do that. If not, we got to get out of some of these calls that we want to throw it deep on.
0: Gunner up under center. Peanuts are back. Peanut taking it off the left side. Absolutely nothing there. He gets maybe one or two. That offensive update with DJ brought to you by Barbasol Shaving Cream. 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Larry Munson broadcast suite. Second time Georgia's gotten the ball with a 7-0 lead. First time Dogs in a similar position got stopped 3 and out. Let's see if Georgia can cash in this time. Single coverage to a receiver out to the left. Single coverage to two receivers out right. They're going to try and bring eight. Gunner from the shotgun. Throw one of those.

0: passes. It is caught on the 40, and Humphreys is tripped up right there around the 44. Dogs couldn't get the block, and he couldn't get much. He gets maybe 2.5. Nice job by David Chandler. And that play was set up well, and the gain's just going to be to the 43, so it's 3rd and 7. And Stinch, unfortunately, so far, this is a lot like the last time Georgia got the ball up 7.
1: Yeah, Humphreys was counting on Dandridge's block right there, and Dandridge not able to sustain it. Tackled for a short gain.
0: Bones is the back. Big 3rd and 7 right here. We're on our 43, leading Vandy 14-7. 6:22 to go. They bring pressure. Watch out, Gunner. Over the middle, into traffic. That is caught for a first down. Holy smokes, what a throw over the middle. First down brought to you by Scana Energy up to the Vandy 41, Thomas Blackshear. Boy, tight, what a throw it in traffic, Stinch.
1: Tight, tight coverage. He had the safety over the top, small window. Gunner's able to get it right to him, and there was pressure coming. He didn't see it, but the slot defender had come and makes contact right after he throws it.
0: 4-3 for Vandy. Talon Taylor coming in motion. Two receivers out to the right. Gunner hands it off, coming left with a hole. That's going to be Bowens up across the 35 to about the 34. David Chandler, reserve safety with the stop. And that'll bring up 2nd down from the Vanderbilt 34-yard line. So a good gainer there of 7 yards for Chauncey Bowens. We got to get to the 31. 5:21 to go. Both teams have all 3 timeouts. 2nd down and 3. Bowens is the back. Gunner fakes. Going to check down to Chauncey. Catches it at the 35 to the 31-yard line. It's going to be very, very close depending on the spot.
1: Not sure what Gunner didn't like about that. He had Dandridge with that little deep itch. Had a comeback sitting there. He ends up checking it down.
0: They give him the first down on the 31-yard line. Georgia, 2 receivers left. We're a little confused. Does Kirby want a timeout here? Got everybody checked in. I think Gunner might think it's 3rd and short here. They gave Georgia the first down. The play clock's at 14. Georgia might have to change this play. Yeah, I think that's exactly what happened here. The play clock's at 8. Out of the shotgun, look out. They creep up a man again. He's coming unprotected. Going to get a throw down here to the left, incomplete. That was just discombobulated from the get-go, and it's going to be 2nd and 10. That was that same formation where they got Gunner back on the 1.
1: Yeah, so they line up. They think it's 3rd and short. They get the offensive lineman almost in 4-point stance. Everybody is down, and then you can adjust as wide receivers, but the offensive line's already down. They bring C.J. Hurd, that safety for Vanderbilt, off the edge. No one's there to make contact with him, and Gunner has to basically burn a throw.
0: All right, so here's Phillips. He's the back. He came in motion. Now stands to Gunner's left. We're on the left hash. 2nd down and 10. Here comes pressure. Gunner with a check down. It's caught there by Pete on the 30. 25, 20, down the left side. 15, 10, 5, towards the pylon. Give it to him. Touchdown, Georgia. Peanut Phillips, explosive out of the backfield. What touch from Gunner Stockton against pressure. Peanut strikes again, and this time the Dogs extend the lead.
1: There we go, Gunner. Gunner recognizes that linebacker, having Dwight Phillips in man coverage, had sucked up to the edge of the line, layers the ball just over the top of him, knowing that Dwight Phillips has the speed to outrun him, and boy, does he.
0: Peanut twisting those ankles so he didn't step out of bounds. He kicked the pylon. And they're looking at this on the replay. And because of that, our linemen are just having to stand there, and our fans aren't very happy. Snellings is going to snap it. Gunner's going to hold it. Oh, here we go. So we'll have to check it. And Stinch, as David Johnson and I always say during our Millions of Georgia Baseball broadcast, when they go to review, well, it's close. Well, or they wouldn't be reviewing it. So yeah, we shall see. Here's Peanut. He's at the 10. Pruitt health play under review. It looks to me like he got in. Yeah, he kicked the pylon. That's a touchdown.
1: I don't see a single step that falls close to that white line. I'm not sure why you have to go through this entire process. Yeah, that's a touchdown, folks.
0: 100%. Pruitt health, where family makes a stronger, proud partner of the Georgia Bulldogs. And that'll give us just a moment to pause. 10 seconds. Station identification on the Georgia Bulldogs Sports Network.
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0: So Gunnar Stockton, 15 of 18 for 193 yards and three touchdowns. What a performance. Stench, I'm going to ask this question. Why is this taking so long when the call was a touchdown on the field? That's a touchdown about seven different ways.
1: Just send it up to us. We'll let them know.
0: No question.
3: After further review, the runner's left foot touched the pylon. The ball did not cross the line. Place it at the yard line.
0: Are you kidding me? Well, so much for that.
1: They said his foot touched the pylon before the ball crossed the line. Is that right? That's my understanding of what he just called?
0: Seems to be. All right, we got to get this in. Don't get cute here. I think, let's see if Kirby just sneaks it there with Gunner. So the ball is just across the one. That's a tough break there for Georgia.
1: What body position do you have where your foot kicks the pylon and you're that far back with the ball?
0: We got Zakai Helton in at the full. Chauncey's at tail. We're going to run an end around. Jaden Riddell coming out wide right. Touchdown. No doubt about that one. The chest bump 8 yards deep. The old jet sweep, the number 23 in red. And now it's 20-7.
1: Let's hope Dwight Phillips is a believer in the Mudita, because he just gave a touchdown to Riddell. They stole it from him, gave it to Riddell.
0: Oh, the grand circulation of water here today between the hedges. My goodness. All right, so now Peyton Woodring coming on with Snelling's snapping and Gunnar Stockton holding. So take a TD pass away from Gunnar. And give a touchdown rush to Jaden Riddell. Gunner sets it down. Peyton's kicked on the way. It is good. 204 out of 204. That Georgia Red Zone appearance presented by Massey Ferguson. Massey Ferguson, born to farm, built to perform. And that's another Koneka touchdown brought to you by Koneka Smoked Sausage, the official smoked sausage of the Georgia Bulldogs. And that scoring drive presented by Engineered Solutions of Georgia. 8 plays, 60 yards, 335. Jaden Riddell from 1 yard out with the assist to Peanut Phillips.
1: Assist. Boy, I'm sure he's really thrilled with that.
0: Oh, they're such great kids. They don't care, but I get it. I used to know the rules to football better. That looked like a touchdown.
1: To everyone. I don't know how. I mean, I understand. I guess the pylon is out of bounds, and he made contact with his foot before the ball had crossed. But even with the spot.
0: Oh, gosh, Peyton just slipped on the kickoff, and he still hammers it a yard deep in the end zone. Let's hope he's okay, and it's going to be a touchback. Oh, when it's time for football, Georgia fans, it's time for rich, creamy Hellman's mayonnaise. So make the call and call for Hellman's, the official mayo of the Georgia Bulldogs. Now keep in mind, the Dogs will get the ball to start in the second. If there's an eternity to go here in the first half, 3:58, both teams with all three timeouts. And by the way, the weather, it is very muggy and sunny right now. Alexander is the back. And the Commodores also have Gabe Fisher as an H-back tight end. Two receivers off to the left. Berlewicz dropping. He wants to throw long. Pressure over the middle. That's caught again. Out for another big first down. Gain of about 17 around the 42. That's Tristan Browns. Berlewicz also throws it well. Rayshon Dinkins on the coverage. So here comes Vandy again. Their offense keeping the pressure on the Dogs. Gain of 17 on the play. First and 10 for Vandy from the Commodores on 42-yard line. 3.5 to go. Again, both teams with all three timeouts. Georgia with a four-man front. Now sneak it up, Chris Cole. Got to keep containment. I would imagine that would be a halftime message for Kirby. Berlewicz dropping, throwing deep down the right side. It is caught, a leaping grab and a penalty flag. Georgia wanting a push-off. Great catch by Ja'Cory Thomas, and I think Georgia's going to get the call.
3: Pass
0: interference.
3: Offense.
0: So an OPI.
3: 10 yards.
0: So back, the door's up 10. That'll put them on the Vandy 32. First down and 20 yards to go.
1: Yeah, two hands to the back for Ellis Robinson recognizes that OPI. He wanted an OPI call on the very first play where he got called for defensive pass interference, where he recovered and did commit defensive pass interference after what he felt was offensive PI to begin that play.
0: They got Sherrill split out wide right. He's being guarded by Robinson. One receiver left, Alexander the back, in the pistol for the left hash. Berlewitz rolling to his left. Georgia chasing a man, opening. It's caught up around the 45-yard line. That's going to be Sherrill. He just does a great job getting open.
1: Created enough separation there. He's matched up one-on-one with Ellis Robinson. He's able to separate once you see the scramble out of Blaze. Just get enough space away from Ellis.
0: That is on the 43, so it'll be second down and 9. Two receivers out to the left. That's going to be Brown and Sherrill. Clock at 2:21. James L. Lassiter is the back. Big tight end, Connor in motion. He sets up on the right side.
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1: He throws at times, but in this situation, you certainly have to be aware of Blaze Berlewitz getting this first down with his legs.
0: Time for the Modelo scoreboard update. 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There in the third quarter, Chapel Hill, Notre Dame leading North Carolina 21-20. Halftime in Starkville, it's Alabama 28, Mississippi State 17. SMU third quarter leading Boston College 13-10, making me think of Eric Dickerson and Doug Flutie. Vandy has had some success on third down here today and some success on third long. It was third and 9 on the 60-yard TD to Sherrill. Alexander's the back. Sherrill split out wide to the left. They got to get to the Georgia 49. Berlewitz in the gun. 2:05 to go. Second quarter. Dogs with a 21-7 lead. Ball on the right hash. One receiver to the right. Berlewitz taking the snap. Going to throw a long one down the right side. Thomas is wide open down around the 30-yard line. He makes the catch.
1: Double move against Conley. Gets Conley to stop on what he thought was probably an in-route or hitch. Then he goes, gets that separation. Thomas able to catch the ball right down the sideline.
0: Good throw, good catch. Two-minute timeout. 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That'll take us into a timeout. 2 minutes to go. Half number one. The ball will be on the Georgia 30-yard line when we return. And it'll be first and 10 for Vanderbilt. Dogs leading the Commodores 21-7 on the Georgia Bulldogs Sports Network.
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4: First and 10, Vanderbilt to the Georgia 30. Dogs on top, 14-7, 2 minutes to go. We are getting late in the first half. Andy, all three timeouts. Georgia's got two left. Doors, by the way, 4 out of 8 on third down. Alexander's at back. Berlewitz out of the shotgun. Three receivers to the left, one coming in motion. Berlewitz fakes, rolling to his right. Stops, throws long on the run, incomplete. Good pressure there from Raylan Wilson, and Kirby talks about that eye discipline. It was good that time.
5: Rollout, Raylan Wilson once again provides the pressure, nowhere to go with the ball for Berlewitz, who has to send one into the fans' stands there. But Vandy's been winning their one-on-ones on the edge, so certainly something that we were aware of coming into the game. The deep ball threats of Cheryl and Thomas, and we've seen that, something that needs to be eliminated by this Georgia defense.
4: We got Fisher in as an H-back, Alexander the back, Berlewitz in the gun, standing on his own 35, fakes it, comes to his right, the Dogs cut him off this time, but he gets to the corner and steps around, and let's wait on the spot. He might have gotten a positive gain. We just have to see where they spotted him out. It looked like Georgia was going to get him for a loss. And he turns it into a good play, and they're going to spot this thing up on the 30. That's a no gain, but it's a 4-yard gain for a no gain.
5: And Raylan Wilson. Yeah, Raylan Wilson makes contact 4 yards behind the line of scrimmage, pulls his socks down, not able to tackle him, though.
4: And, oh, man, Berlewitz, some kind of tough. He's got three receivers left. A tight end right and a flanker, Alexander, the back out right now. Come and stand up next to him, and a penalty flag down. I believe this is going to be procedure.
6: False start. Offense. Number 58. 5-yard penalty. Third down.
4: That'll be on Orion Irving, massive 6'6", 310-pound senior guard out of Houston, Texas. So the line's going to be right across the 35. Knox Pest Control halftime report. Knox them out. They'll come up at the conclusion of this second quarter. Dogs have a 21-7 lead. Vandy, this has kind of been their briar patch. So Stitch, these third longs, they're in the gun. Three receivers split out left. Number zero, Sherrill's in the slot. Berlewitz, pressure, throwing left, a man wide open, caught on the 30, cutting inside for a first down to the 18-yard line. A busted coverage, Ja'Cory Thomas, and Vanderbilt with another, not just third down conversion, but third and long conversion.
5: Well, we got two defenders out there covering trips left. So somebody is going to be uncovered there. It's the underneath receiver. We're trying to come up and make the tackle before the first, but another conversion in third and long by Vanderbilt.
4: Minute 27, minute 26. Vandy's got all three timeouts. They'd love to score here and leave Georgia with no time to go in the half. Dogs have two timeouts left. Three receivers to the right. Berlewitz, QB draw up the middle. He is racked up around the 16-yard line. That's Chris Cole. Raylan Wilson, both coming in ill humor. And that'll bring up second down and 8 with 59 seconds. And the clock moving here in the first half. Dogs with a 21-7 lead against Vanderbilt. Commodores threatening again. Three receivers out to the right. Alexander is the back off to the left. Cheryl by himself off to the left. Berlewitz out of the gun, 42 seconds. Berlewitz throwing left towards the end zone, incomplete, and here comes a flag. It's going to be interference on Georgia. Now here's a question, is it half the distance, or are they going to say that was in the end zone and they put it on the 2? But these third down conversions,
6: pass interference.

0: been poison for us these third down conversions today, Stinch.
1: Well, we're losing our one-on-ones in the cornerback wide receiver battles against Vanderbilt, whether it's interference or catches by the Vandy receivers. We've just lost in this first half those matchups.
0: So Vanderbilt, all three timeouts, 38 seconds, goal to go on the Georgia two-yard line. Long drive for the Commodores. They've come 73 yards. And Blaze Berlewitz, who started 0 for 4, has been sensational since. Alexander the back, Mandy in the pistol. Can the Dogs get another goal line stand? Berlewitz, shotgun fakes, little jump pass incomplete out of the back of the end zone. Trying to get it to Cole Spence, who's an enormous target at 6'7". 35 seconds to get Mandy with all three timeouts.
1: Dinkins was right there, understanding his responsibility, forcing Berlewitz to just basically throw that ball away.
0: Dogs rolling three players in and out. Dignamdi Okpoko coming in. Commodores got Alexander as the back out of the pistol. Second and goal from the Georgia 2. Man coming in motion. That's Fisher. Berlewitz takes a snap and a whistle. Let's see if Vandy called a timeout before the snap.
2: First timeout.
0: They did.
2: Vanderbilt.
0: So 33 seconds. Wherever you're watching, Kohl's has everything you need for game day. 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Now, Kirby Sparks, college football's best coach, the coach on the other side for the Commodores, is mighty good. He's one of the best in this league.
1: Brilliant mind. You see it today. His players play hard, and they take their shots. They've been resilient all season, come back in games. Obviously had that never-say-die attitude against NC State in the game where they were behind until that very last second. And you see it reflected in the belief system of their players, and they've come out today and, you know, 35 seconds to go in the first half, and they're 2 yards away from being down only 14-21 to Georgia.
0: Dogs by 14, 35 seconds to go. A couple of seconds clicked off to get the clock right. Alexander the back, and they've got Fisher as a fullback. Vanderbilt in the eye. Ball on the left hash. Second and goal from the 2. Berlewitz, receiver in motion. Hands to Alexander. He is pushing, and he is across for the touchdown. A 75-yard touchdown drive here for the Commodores with 31 seconds to go in the half. And they're a PAT away from cutting Georgia's lead to 7. And Vanderbilt with its backup quarterback. Commodore's second long touchdown drive of this first half.
1: Vanderbilt was trying. I mean, they've been known to be a highly penalized team. They had a couple penalties in that drive, and Georgia wasn't able to get off the field.
0: And here's Brock Taylor on for the PAT attempt. Evil is the holder. Caden Schickel, the snapper. Penalty flag down.
3: Before the snap, ball start. Offense, number 50. Penalty,
0: Engineered Solutions of Georgia Drive summary. Vandy, 10 plays, 75 yards, 327. Alexander with a 2-yard touchdown run. And again, big third down plays. And a lot of that, you give the credit to Berlewitz and what he's able to do with his feet. So now Taylor will be a bit longer, extra points. Eagle will hold it just past the 15. Snap set down, kick on the way, and it is good. So 31 seconds to go in the first half. It is Georgia 21, Vanderbilt 14. 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Loans for land and farms. Well, the Dogs score very early in the quarter on Chauncey Bowen's 1-yard touchdown after a long strike to Landon Roldan. Both teams punted. Georgia blocked a field goal. Jaden Riddell scored from 1 yard out. on an 8-play, 60-yard drive that lasted 3:35. Then Vandy goes 75 yards in 10 plays, took up 3:27. Doesn't leave Georgia much time with 31 seconds. And strategy time here, too. Do you want to be aggressive? Sure, but remember, Georgia gets the ball to start the second half. So you got the lead, and you're going to get the ball to start the second half. Now, that being said, I'd love a 75-yard touchdown pass as well. That's where Kirby is the master of these situations. Vandy with two timeouts left. And Taylor kicks this one up high and deep, and out of the back of the end zone, it'll be Georgia ball on the 25. If Georgia wanted to take a knee, the Bulldogs could do that. Vandy could use two timeouts, and Georgia could still run out the clock. We'll see what the Dogs do. Gunnar Stockton back out on the field. 31 seconds to go. The ball will be placed on the left hash mark. The line is the Georgia 25. You know how Vandy loves to gamble. It's looking at their giant defensive line. They bring in Taylen Carter, 6'1", 280, out of Ocean Springs, Mississippi. Two receivers right, two receivers left. Bowens is the back. Gunner out of the gun. Now Bowens stands off to his left. Gunner will hand it to Chauncey, who drives up the right side, up across the 30 to around the 31-yard line. 24 seconds, clock moving. 22 seconds. Georgia going to come up to the line. Issa Watera with the tackle. 14 seconds to go. Now Gunner out of the shotgun. See if the Dogs might throw a bomb here. 9 seconds to go. They'll do a little pop pass to Talon Taylor. He's at the 30. It is brought down around the 34-yard line with 2 seconds, with 1 second. And that'll take us to the locker room with Georgia leading Vanderbilt 21-14. And DJ Shockley will chat momentarily with Bulldogs head coach Kirby Smart. You know it's going to be a fight in this league each and every time out. As the Bulldogs have the lead by 7. The lead was 14. And Georgia will get the ball to start the second half. And that's going to be key. And that first drive of the second half is going to be essential to see if Georgia can extend this lead back. Blaze Berlowitz, the quarterback, Blaze Berlowitz. This Commodore offense has given Georgia more trouble than any offense we've seen so far this season. And a lot of that's had to do with his legs and a lot with his feet. Let's send it down to shot. DJ, take it away.
4: Coach, you got 20 yards rushing. 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
5: Well, we really haven't tried to rush it much. 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We're hitting them on explosions. The problem ain't rushing. The problem is defensively right now. Defensively, they got us off balance.
4: All right, Coach, appreciate it.
0: Thank you very much, Shock. Zaxby's halftime interview with Kirby Smart and DJ Shockley, brought to you by Zaxby's. Who's got the sauce? Georgia 21, Vanderbilt 14. 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
15: Hi, everybody. Welcome to the Knox Pest Control Halftime Report. It's great to have you along with us where Georgia leads Vanderbilt 21-14. John Stinchcomb, DJ Shockley back with us for a quick peek and analysis of the first half. And I guess the big surprise today was that Jared Curtis did not start the game for Vanderbilt. And we've seen Blaze Berlewitz instead, and he has been quite a revelation so far, Stinch.
1: He's played well. He scrambled at times and extended series. He's put the ball in play for his receivers on these go routes, on the stretching the field, and they've won their one-on-one battles on the edges to the point where it's a much tighter game than it could be based on his performance alone.
15: Berlewitz has thrown for 162 yards. Meanwhile, Gunnar Stockton has had quite an afternoon as well. Shock, Gunnar, 16 of 19 for 195.
4: Yeah, Gunnar's been efficient. He's done a good job, especially getting them into those emergency situations. And I guess a lot of the conversation, I asked him smart about the run game, and he mentioned that he had a lot of opportunities, but a lot of those little quick screens or bubbles or nows out there come off the run game. So maybe that's something they can add to in the second half. But yeah, Gunnar's been efficient, but they just got to find a way to clean up some of the blitzes that, Vandy has brought that's caused some issues.
16: Is a fourth year
4: even
16: in a long
4: couple passes, if it's looking for a half a second, they probably get that ball back on.
15: All right, thank you, Shock. Hard to hear Shock with the PA announcement. It's homecoming here in Athens, and they're announcing the court out there. Stinch, one last thing for you is, while Gunnar has thrown a lot of those short little passes that Shock's talking about, he's also thrown two deep balls to the one-yard line, completions to the one.
1: That great ball to Roldan, and
15: for recognizing, 55, yep.
1: Yeah, big throw right across the middle. Had to have time to set it up, and then recognizing that linebacker, blitz or in coverage with Dwight Phillips and able to layer it over the top to find him down the sideline. So super efficient. Gunner's been Gunner all day. Really, he's been that way all season of recognizing what the defense is giving him, getting the offense in the right situation, and then putting the ball in play for his playmakers to do what they can do best. So had a good first half. I think the storyline for me in this first half is defensively, we're just losing some of the battles that we normally win on the edges, on the corners.
15: All right, very good. We're going to call that pass to Peanut a medium pass. It wasn't really into the backfield. It wasn't a bubble screen.
1: Yeah, but a wide receiver
15: but
1: screen.
15: Also,
1: like
15: it also wasn't a deep ball, but Gunner has been going deep well today. All right, thank you, man. This is the Knox Pest Control Halftime Report. You've heard that Knox knocks them out. Well, that's because it's true. Just like the dogs on the field, the Knox experts respond with speed with pest, termite, mosquito, wildlife, and bed bug control. To learn more about how Knox knocks them out, head over to knoxpest.com. All right, we'll come back and we'll check the Modelo scoreboard for you. Things happening with Notre Dame and North Carolina. That game's certainly closer than people would have thought. They are in the third quarter there, and we'll also remind you that listen to all things college sports, including live games and talk on SiriusXM College Sports Radio Channel 84 and streaming on the SiriusXM app. 21-14, our second-ranked Dogs lead Vanderbilt. Georgia will get the ball first to start the second half. This is the Bulldog Sports Network.
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0: In at the full. Chauncey's a tail. We're going to run an end around. Jane Riddell coming out wide right. Touchdown. No doubt about that one. The chest bump 8 yards deep. The old jet sweep to number 23 in red. And now it's 20-7.
15: That was the Bulldogs' third touchdown of the first half. Vanderbilt scored late in the second quarter, and we stand at 21-14. That was also your Avocados from Mexico play of the first half, brought to you by Avocados from Mexico. Always good. This is the Bulldogs' Halftime Report, sponsored by Knox Pest Control. And let's check those scores for you. Notre Dame in a battle in Chapel Hill, Fighting Irish leading the Tar Heels 27-20. They have just begun the fourth quarter up in North Carolina. Seventh-ranked Alabama at number 16 NC State. Crimson Tide rolling mid-third quarter. It's 35-17 tied on top. These are all late third-quarter scores. UCF is playing at 20th-ranked Houston. UCF leading 17-7. Number 20, SMU, leads Boston College 19-10. Again, late third quarter. Wake Forest just scored another TD. Extra point pending. The Demon Deacons leading Stanford in Winston-Salem 42-3, late third quarter. Also late third quarter, Iowa State leads West Virginia 28-21. This is a final. Minnesota was on the Michigan 8-yard line, could not get it in for the score as the Wolverines pull out a road win 14-10 at Minnesota today. And let's see, Michigan State playing at Wisconsin. And it looks like the Badgers on top 24-3. They are mid-second quarter there. Later on today, 3:30 kick, number 8, Florida at 25th-ranked Missouri. Also at 3:30, number 17, Tennessee, will host Auburn. Elsewhere in the conference, 4:15, number 24, Kentucky at South Carolina. At 7 o'clock tonight, it's Texas A&M entertaining Arkansas. Teams that are off today include number 1, Texas, number 9, Ole Miss, number 15, Oregon, Oklahoma is also off licking those wounds from last week. All right, here in Athens, it's 21-14. Vanderbilt has given Georgia a run for the money here in the first half. We will come back and check first half stats. And then Jeff Dantzler, John Stinchcomb, and DJ Shockley will have second half action for you. The Modelo scoreboard update was brought to you by Modelo, the official import beer of your Georgia Bulldogs. 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

0: 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Hi, everybody. Your old buddy Hondo with you back at Sanford Stadium, where the Dogs are leading 21-14 over Vanderbilt. Vanderbilt giving us a handful so far today. Good news is Georgia will take the second half kickoff. So far, your stats look like this. Vanderbilt has outgained Georgia 234 yards to 215. Vandy has outrushed the Dogs 72 yards to 20. Georgia's leading rusher is Chauncey Bowens, 4 carries for 14 yards. Meanwhile, Gunnar Stockton having a fantastic day passing the football, 16 of 19 for 195 and 1 TD, plus he had 2 passes that the receiver was brought down on the 1-yard line, but those don't count as TD passes. They're just like horseshoes, right? Leading receivers for Georgia, Landon Roldan with 2 catches for 57 yards and 1 touchdown. Peanut Phillips, 2 catches for 46 yards. London Humphreys and Thomas Blackshear have 3 catches each. Third down conversions, Vandy is 5 of 9, and that's saying something because they were really terrible in third and short so far this year. I don't have a breakout on what these third down conversions were, but the fact that they're doing well in them is something. Okay, we'll come back with second half play-by-play. Georgia, ranked second in the nation, taking on 3-1 Vanderbilt here between the hedges. Dogs hanging on to a 21-14 lead. Jeff Dantzler, John Stinchcomb, DJ Shockley, second half action after these words, Bulldog Sports Network.
1: Rick Jackson is running for governor to make every one of our lives better.
2: My dad abandoned us when I was 9 months old. Mom was a sixth grade educated alcoholic. I ran away from the projects for the first of 5 foster homes. I learned you can curse the darkness or find the light. I couldn't afford to go to college, but I learned how to work and built a business that employs thousands of Georgians and saves thousands of lives every year. I'm running for governor because politicians have failed to make our state more affordable, bring down health care costs, pass term limits, or make our public schools the envy of the nation. I'm an outsider, but I have worked with and tangled with politicians in both parties. I'm Rick Jackson. I've got this.
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7: All right, Dogs. With a 21-14 lead over Vanderbilt, and the Commodores will kick off to start the second half back at the Larry Munson broadcast suite, the Piedmont Healthcare Radio Studios here, and Justin Dewars will kick it off. I always say this, watch that surprise on sides to start the second half. Worked for you in the Super Bowl, Stitch.
8: It was effective. Gotta stay on your toes.
7: Here we go. Let's sit it down quickly to DJ Shockley. Shock, what do you got?
4: Hey, fellas, the first thing Coach Smart says was, hey, fellas, we are in a fight, and I love it. He wants this game to go in the fourth quarter. We need this adversity, but we have to find a way to continue to fight hard. Get off the field on third down. Get the ball out. They want to run the ball more, but they still want to be aggressive on the offensive side, but have to push these guys to the limit.
7: And here's a kick. It is high and long and through the end zone. That report from DJ Shockley on the sidelines brought to you by Ken Nugent. One call, that's all. Injured, you know who to call. There's only one call. 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It looked like Chauncey Bowens had gotten nicked up on the last play of the first half. And look who's starting the second half at running back for Georgia. It's going to be Nate Frazier, number three in the red jersey, coming out. Frazier did not play last week. So it's first and 10 for Georgia. We're on our 25-yard line. The Dogs have the ball and the lead. The ball between the hashes. Gunner in the shotgun. Talon Taylor split wide right, coming in motion. Tight end to the right. Humphreys out wide left. And Georgia going that way for Taylor. He gets a block from Humphreys, but not much there. He's pushed out at the 26. And that's Martell Height. Well, you heard Kirby say it. Georgia just didn't try to run the ball much. Just 10 carries for 20 yards in that first half.
9: Pretty paltry for this Georgia offense. We're so used to seeing them be able to instill their will and just pound the rock. Interesting to see how they attack this second half.
7: So Frazier still the back. The gain is 2 to the 27. Got to get to the 35. Just underway. 14-28, 14-27 to go, third quarter. Gunner out of the shotgun, gives it to Frazier across the 30 up to about the 31 and a half or two, and it's going to be a third down and three or so. And Bowen's coming back in. And Frazier to the bench, Lucky coming in. This is a massive third down right here.
9: And you heard the fans' response once they saw that Nate Frazier was running the ball. He just runs it different.
7: He does. Big play right here. Dogs got to get to the 35. Third down, call it three. Gunner out of the shotgun. Two receivers right, two receivers left. Vandy, they got a five-man front. Gunner, here comes pressure. Gunner throwing it out to the right. It's caught for a first down across the 35 by the freshman, Craig Dandridge. That's a scan of energy. First down, great read there by Gunner.
9: Good ball on that outbreaking route by Dandridge. Puts it on the sideline, understanding where the sticks are, extend the series.
7: All right, ball's going to be on the 37 and a half on the right hash. Georgia with the ball in a 21-14 lead over Vanderbilt, 13-22, 13-21. Out of the shotgun, Gunner Stockton with Frazier the back. Going to run it out to the left side with Dwight Phillips. Can he get the corner? No. He's brought down around the 40. Gain of about three. Brian Longwell, a senior out of Nashville, with the tackle. So Phillips coming around. Elias Williams will check in. London Humphreys will check in as well. Bowens is the back for the Bulldogs. It'll be second down and seven. George on the 40. Got to get to our own 47-yard line. Williams and Riddell, the tight ends. Humphreys out wide right. Dandridge out wide left. Single back Bowens. Gunner up under center. Changing the play. Play clock at five. Play clock at three. Gunner, they blitz from the edge. Here comes Bowens, and he pushes up to around the 43. Going to bring up another big third down here.
9: I think Gunner recognized that C.J. Hurd had lined up on the edge of that line, checked away from it, understanding that he's such an effective blitzer. You saw it on the one almost safety in the first half, but that time was able to check into a run away from C.J. Hurd.
7: Third down and four from the 43. Bowens is the back. Vandy crowding six men up on the line. Sakovi White-Helton in motion. Stockton drops, throw it on a slant, it's tipped away and caught by Georgia's Lawson Lucky in the 40, 35, 30, 25, 20, in the 15, out of bounds. Georgia gets a bounce and a break, an enormous play. It looked like it might be an interception. Instead, it turns into an enormous gain for Georgia.
9: Just how you drew it up, Danzler, a little bump set. The ball caroms off of Dandridge up into the air. Could have been problems. Lucky ends up underneath it and runs it for a huge gain.
7: Georgia in the Massey Ferguson red zone. What a break for the Dogs. Susquehanna Energy first down. Line of scrimmage of Vandy, 14. Frazier's the back. Three receivers, bunched right. Gunner in the gun. Can the Dogs cash in on this? Frazier cutting left. Going to drive it up towards the 10-yard line. Good blocking up front. A gain of around four. Well, you get a break like that, you got to take advantage of this.
9: You better. You certainly better.
7: So it's going to be second down and six to go. The line of scrimmage of Vanderbilt, 10-yard line. 10 minutes, 39 seconds, clock moving, opening drive of this third quarter. Gunner's in the shotgun. That is Bo Walker, the back off to the right. One receiver right, two left. Will Taylor in the game off to the right. Sokovi in motion. Gunner, quarterback sweep coming right to the 10. Breaks through a tackle at the 5. Gunner reaching inside the 2 around the 1-yard line. It's going to be a first down. We'll wait on the spot. It's going to be goal to go for Georgia.
9: Gutty run by Gunner. He's one-on-one in the hole with C.J. Hurd. Bounces off his tackle. He's able to gain at least 5 more yards. Get inside really close to scoring a touchdown.
7: Bo Walker with a very good block. Scan energy first down. Let's see if Zakai lines back up at that fullback here for the Dogs. If Georgia goes with power. And the Dogs do. We got two big linemen off to the right. Gunner, quarterback sweep, looking for the end zone. He's denied just short. It's going to bring up second down and goal from inside the one. Very, very close. We'll wait on the spot. A lot of bodies up there.
9: It looked like a direct snap there to Chauncey Bowens. Gunner was trying to be a little bit of the fake, the rabbit out to the right, trying to get underneath the defense of Vandy.
7: So that's Helton and Glover. Now Glover's at the guard. Now Helton is at the full. Bo Walker's the tail. Riddell in motion. Inside the 2. Fake it to Walker. Gunner going to throw into traffic. Incomplete, but there's interference. I think that's going to be the call. Boy, Gunner nearly got sacked in the backfield trying to get it to Elias Williams. A crafty play. No sack, no turnover. Let's cheer the flag.
10: Defense number 94.
7: That's a break. All right, so let's go and see where they spot it. Aldera and Mann coming with the pressure. All right, the Dogs now goal to go on the one. First down, leading Vandy 21-14, 9 minutes, 6 seconds to go, third quarter. Full house backfield, direct snap, Bo Walker. He is racked up in the backfield, nothing doing. I mean, nothing doing there for Georgia. Howard with the stop. Now, Vandy was saying the ball came out. A Bulldog player came up with the ball in the end zone. Let's see if Gunner might just get up under center here. And Georgia tries to sneak it. That snap out of the shotgun from the 1-yard line, though, you're giving Vandy some room, and they're taking advantage of it.
9: We're lining up Zakai Helton and Glover as the fullback, basically, and they're lead blocking. The issue is Vandy's coming off this edge so tight that he's making contact in the backfield.
7: Helton's the full. Frazier's the tail. Gunner under center, out of the eye. Gunner going to fake again, throwing it out right. Elias Williams reaches in the right corner. Touchdown! The big man with the old tight end sneak. And it's 27-14, Georgia.
9: I think all Georgia fans are just waiting to see the utilization of the 6'7 length of Elias Williams. You saw it on that touchdown. It was a little dicey. That's a number of plays where we weren't able to punch it in. Luckily got that pass interference to extend those downs. Gunner is able to find Elias in the corner of the end zone and end up with points.
7: Here's Peyton Woodring for the point after touchdown attempt. 8:21 to go in the third quarter. Gunner Stockton is the holder. Will Snellings is the snapper. A 1-yard touchdown pass. Gunner's third of the day. 8:21 to go. Quarter number 3. Snap set down. The kick is good. Peyton Woodring, 4 for 4 today. 205 of 205 in his career. And the Dogs now lead Vandy 28-14. That Georgia touchdown brought to you by Kaneka Sausage, the official smoked sausage of the Georgia Bulldogs. And you know what the play of that drive was? An enormous bounce and a break, but the Dogs cash in. 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Third quarter, 28-14. Dogs on top of Vandy on the Georgia Bulldogs Sports Network.
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0: 8:21 to go in the third, 28-14, Georgia leading Vandy. Let's send it down to DJ Shockley on the sideline, brought to you by Kid Nugent. Shock, what do you got?
1: Hey, fellas, two things. Defensively, they want to make sure that they're better on first and second down. They talked about a lot of third and longs, and they was able to convert those. They got to be better on early downs to force those situations. And we got a injury update. Remember, Thomas Blackshear had a nice catch on third down. Well, he is now out with an upper body injury, so that's one less receiver to go here in the second half.
0: Evan Hampton and Dante Carter, the deep men. Peyton Woodring to kick it off. He hits this one high and very deep and out of the back of the end zone. Piedmont Healthcare radio booth, Larry Munson broadcast suite. That Georgia scoring drive, it was a dandy. Presented by Engineered Solutions of Georgia, 11 plays, 75 yards, 639. Stockton to Williams for the touchdown and the big play, the carom catch and run from Lawson Lucky.
2: What a big play for Lucky. And Johnny on the spot, right in the right position to come down with the ball. And then the yards after the catch were equally as impressive.
0: And here's Blaze Berlewicz back at quarterback. Alexander and Young both in. Giving a unique look, both of their tailbacks. Four-man front here for Georgia with Q Johnson in a two-point stance. The ball between the hashes. Vandy on its own 25-yard line. Doors are running it right. Good game by Alexander. Gets 7, maybe 8 yards. Another thing with Vanderbilt, no doubt about it, not only have they hit the big plays, since they've had more success running the ball against Georgia than any team we've played so far this year.
2: Yeah, three things have happened in that first half, and what we see is they've run in between the tackles effectively, stayed on page, on schedule. The quarterback scramble by Blaze, and then the big shots down the field challenging our corners.
0: The ball's on the 32, a gain of 7, second down and 3. Both backs still in the game. And he fumbles a snap but is able to get it back, and he bounces out to the right side and comes across the 35, across the 40 for a first down. Dinkins with the tackle.
2: Another play made by Blaze's legs. I mean, his ability to turn travesty into profit for Vandy has extended numerous drives for them.
0: I think with that speed, it slowed down Georgia's push some a little bit. Ball's on the Vandy 41, first and 10. And the Dogs get a stop and get the ball back with a 14-point lead. Commodores with two long scoring drives in the first half. Georgia with four long scoring drives. Young is the single back. Pistol formation. Man in motion, Fisher, and we got a whistle. And it's going to be procedure on the Commodore, so that'll make it first and 15.
2: That is surprising for this team, as well coached as they are.
3: Start. Offense. Not all 11 players are set. Five-yard penalty.
2: They have struggled with penalties all year, and this game has been no different. There's been a number of situations where they're in third and long, mainly because of penalties.
0: Problem for Georgia is they've converted a bunch of those third and longs.
2: Amen, brother.
0: Which is, that's something with this defense, you just don't expect to see that.
2: To get off the field.
0: But they're playing very well. Young is the back. He's standing off to the right of Berlewicz. The ball on the right hash. It's first and 15 for Vandy. A fake. Berlewicz being chased by Gabe Harrison. Sacked back on the 31. Big number zero, Stinch, with a big play off the edge.
2: He just beats his one-on-one situation. He's matched up with their tackle. Vandy actually switches sides with their tackles. He sets the edge and is able to close down on Blaze before he's able to run out of the pocket. Big win by Gabe in this defensive front.
0: And very good job by Q Johnson as well, setting the edge. Gabe Harris out of Thomasville, Georgia. Second down and 20. Vandy, they're on their own 31-yard line. Berlewicz pops a little pass out here to the left side, and the Dogs make the tackle around the 35-yard line. That's M.K. Young. Again, their backs are very good receivers. Gain of about 4. Raylan Wilson leading the charge. And here we go, Stinch. Hang on for good luck. I said if we did this again, I was going to put my visor on for good luck.
2: We need it. We need the luck, because third and long has been the kiss of death for this Georgia defense. You got to get off the field in these situations. They can pay.
0: Third down and 16. Vandy on its own 35-yard line. Young is a back. Two receivers right, one left, and a tight end in the slot. Dogs with a 28-14 lead. 5 minutes, 11 seconds to go in the third. Berlewicz dropping, being chased, rolling right. Berlewicz throws on the run. It is caught near a first down. We're going to have to wait on the spot right at the 50. It's going to be fourth down and one.
2: We got to quit talking about it, Danfer, because Blaze gets out of the pocket. Berlewicz breaks contain, is able to extend a play, and now it's fourth and half a yard when it was third and 16.
0: Unbelievable. So here we go, fourth and short. The Doors, Berlewicz in the shotgun. M.K. Young, the back off to his right. Two tight ends to the left. 428, 427. Berlewicz wants to throw. Short, caught, first down. That's Cheryl. A short pass up to the 48-yard line. Barnes on the stop, but Georgia just cannot get off the field. This is befuddling. And I know Kirby is just looking for some answers right now. Nobody's better at the end game and halftime adjustments than Kirby Smart's Dogs. But Berlewicz and the Doors are making the plays, Snitch.
2: Well, Shock was saying you need to win first and second down. They have, and then weren't able to convert third and 16.
0: Now it's first and 10 from the Georgia 48. Dogs have a 28-14 lead, but Vandy on the move again. Berlewicz looking left to throw. That is Cheryl on the run, and he's hit up around the 41-yard line. K.J. Bolden with the tackle. That's going to be second down and around three. Well, Cheryl is a heck of a player. 333, 332 to go. With all these long drives, it shortened the game and the number of possessions. Georgia needs a stop in a bad way. It was third and long. Vandy got it to fourth and one, and the Doors get the first. Berlewicz out of the gun. Alexander the back in the pistol. Berlewicz changing the play. 3:10, 3:09 to go. 28-14 Georgia. They're on the left hash. Berlewicz hands it off. Georgia with some penetration with Williams and a stop in the backfield. Justin Williams. Chris Cole. And we'll wait on the spot. Going to be third down again.
2: Such good penetration through the middle of that defensive front by Georgia. Forces Anderson out to the edge where Justin Williams is waiting on him. Had to bounce it, but big second down stop for Georgia. Once again, creating a third and long.
0: Third and six from the 44. Alexander the back. Berlewicz in the gun. Can the Dogs come up with a stop here? Young in as well. They got both backs in from the shotgun. Hand it off right side. Hang on to him. He spins off a tackle up to the 40-yard line. And it's going to be fourth and 2.5. And that was Alexander. It looked like Georgia had him right at the line of scrimmage, but he's able to twist forward. And here we go again. The ball's on the 40. They got to get across at 38.
2: Looks like a couple of Dogs had him wrapped up. 3 or 4 yards short of where he got to, was able to bounce and continue fighting through those tackles, creating a much more manageable fourth down.
0: Fourth and two. Can the Dogs get off the field right here? Georgia leading Vandy 28-14. Minute 43, minute 42 to go, third quarter. Young is the back. He drops, and a whistle. A whistle, no play, timeout called by Vandy. Ooh. And Berlewicz had green grass in front of him. First Franklin Financial, second half, brought to you by First Franklin Financial, serving our neighbors since 1941. Fourth down and two for Vandy on the Georgia 40-yard line with 97 seconds to go in the third quarter. At Georgia on top, 28-14 on the Georgia Bulldogs Sports Network.
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0: Minute 37 to go, third quarter. It's Georgia 28, Vanderbilt 14. Commodores fourth down, 2 yards to go on the Georgia 40. Let's pause 10 seconds. 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
0: Did Georgia come up with a fourth down stop? Vandy, two receivers right. The ball's on the left hash. Berlewitz drops back. Here comes Kamal Chase, and he throws over the middle. It is caught for another first down with Sherrill. Georgia cannot get off the field. It was third and long. Georgia forces a fourth down. They get the first. And Vandy with its second fourth down conversion on this drive from the Piedmont Healthcare radio booth, Larry Munson broadcast suite. Well, Sherrill, just a heck of a player. And the line is the 35. We'll see. This play is under review to see if he might have trapped it. This is one where Vandy gets the call on the field. And I don't know. It looked, at the first glance, like it was a catch. The play under review is brought to you by Pruitt Health, where family makes us stronger. Proud partner of the Georgia Bulldogs. Sure would like a break right here, though. Let's see if we can get an angle on this one. He got his hands under it. I can't see if it popped out on the ground or not. Stinch, I think this is going to be a tough overturn.
2: To me, that's a catch. His hands are underneath the ball. He's able to bring it up to his chest before he hits the ground. Another conversion to extend a series for Vanderbilt.
0: So the line of scrimmage is the Georgia 35-yard line. Georgia football is brought to you in part by Modelo, the official import beer of your Georgia Bulldogs. 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Please drink responsibly. So it is a 5-yard gain. Georgia fans maybe trying to exert some influence here. The ball does hit the ground, but he had his right hand under it. So we'll see how this turns out. But
2: no pylon involved in this call.
3: After video review, rolling on the field is an incomplete pass.
2: Love it.
3: First down, Georgia. 41-yard line.
2: Happy to be wrong. Happy to be wrong.
0: So that's a big ball. Georgia ball. That is enormous. And dog fans, we got about 2 minutes where you can breathe a little bit right now. Georgia's got the ball in a 28-14 lead, and the line of scrimmage is going to be the Bulldogs' 40-yard line when we return with 1:07 to go. This second half brought to you by First Franklin, serving our neighbors since 1941 on the Georgia Bulldogs Sports Network.
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3: Dogs with a 28-14 lead over Vandy, Georgia with the ball. They get a spot it on the Georgia 41-yard line, right hash. Piedmont Healthcare Radio Booth, Larry Munson broadcast suite. That fourth down stop. The Dogs coming up big. 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All right, it's a 14-point lead. Can Georgia extend it right here? Gaston and Helton on the right side. Glover and Green on the left with Drew Bobo the center. The score, Georgia 28, Vanderbilt 14. Chauncey Bowens is the back. Gunner's up under center. Dandridge out wide right. Humphreys coming in motion to the left. Two tights both lined up on the left side. Here comes an end around to London Humphrey trying to get the edge at the 40. Lucky with a block to the 45, to the 40, to the 48-yard line. London Humphreys, first down, Georgia.
4: Carrying the Vanderbilt defender like a backpack for the last 8 yards. London Humphreys running hard. Last series, we had four different running backs enter the game. Nate Frazier for the first time in 2 weeks. Bo Walker getting some action. This time it was London Humphreys on the jet sweep end around.
3: First down presented by Scana Energy, a gate of 11 for London Humphreys. Humphreys, a native of Nashville, Tennessee. Bowens, the lone back, gunner up under center. Talon Taylor split out wide right. Line of scrimmage of Andy, 48, left hash, gutter faking. Rolling to his right, a block for Bowens, sets his feet, throwing it long, looking for Talon Taylor down the right side, a diving attempt incomplete between a couple of Commodore defenders.
4: Big block by Ethan Barbour on the rollout just to give Gunner the time to get outside of the pocket. Looks like that ball is right in a space where Talon can make a play. Not able to get two hands on it.
3: Ricardo Jones, a native of Warner Robins, and Caden Daniels out of Cordele, the defenders. Gunner out of the shotgun. Second and 10 from the Vandy 48. 26 seconds to go in the quarter. Throws over the middle. Complete to Riddell to the 40. First down up around the 36. Ricardo Jones with the tackle. And they're going to spot it on the 37. Let's see if Georgia just takes this into the fourth quarter. Got the ball with a 14-point lead. And on the edge of Peyton Woodring's field goal range, a chance to make this a three-possession game. That'll take us to the fourth quarter. Hold up those four fingers, Bulldog fans. Dogs, 28. Vandy, 14. 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Come see the friendly Franklin folks at one of our convenient Georgia locations. Dogs on top and on the move on the Georgia Bulldogs Sports Network.
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3: Fourth quarter between the hedges. 28-14. Dogs leading Vanderbilt. Georgia with the ball. First and 10 on the Vandy 37. 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A long scoring drive for Georgia. Then a fourth down stop on a replay. As we're back at the Piedmont Healthcare radio booth, Larry Munson broadcast suite. Stinch a chance to make this a three-possession game right here. That's a must.
4: Which would feel like a huge advantage for Georgia in a game that at times has been a little bit of a slog and Vanderbilt's looked dangerous. You extend this lead out to 21 and you feel a heck of a lot better of where you sit.
3: Georgia Bulldogs football, the radio network of the Georgia Bulldogs. It's brought to you by our friends from Georgia Power. Here we go, Georgia. First down and 10. Chauncey Bowen's in the line of scrimmage. The Vanderbilt 37. Commodore Stinch has called his name a couple of times. That's C.J. Hurd, number 8. He lines up all over the place. He's one of the guys to keep an eye on here. And here we go. Georgia going right to left from east to west. Gunnar Stockton, the quarterback. Chauncey Bowen's the back. 13 personnel with three tights and a receiver split out wide left. Gunnar fakes, rolling right. Gunnar, he's got a check down. It goes to Bowen's out here to the 35. Slips a tackle at the 30, all the way down between the 28 and 27-yard line. Chauncey Bowen's with a nifty spin move.
4: Gunner was looking for Humphreys deep. Safety ended up playing it over the top. Decides that the check down's the way to go, and Chauncey Bowens makes him right just by breaking tackles and doing what he does best by getting that yards after the catch.
3: And he broke through a tackle of Nick Rinaldi there. Bowens with an 8-yard gain. Mason Lewis wound up getting him. It's second down and 2. George on the 29 of Vanderbilt leading the doors 28-14. Single back. Chauncey Gunner under center. Fakes. Gunner looking left. Twists those hips. Now he wants to run and gets blasted down around the 26-yard line. Let's wait on the spot. He should have a first down. Big defensive tackle. 6'3", 340. Glenn Seabrooks lowered the boom.
4: You don't want to see Gunner take too many of those.
3: And that is a first down indeed. It's going to be just across the 27. Run clock, 13:48, 13:47. Gunner's in the shotgun. Peanut Phillips, the back off to his left. Peanut's had a great game. They're bringing everybody. Time, nope, a penalty flag. Let's see if this is motion on Georgia. And since that might be one, they brought up 9 defenders, and a couple of our linemen got on their heels a little bit.
4: That's something that Vanderbilt does. They bring up folks, and then they'll have those zone blitz pressures, dropping players out. And, you know, Georgia has responded well today, especially in protection. This time got a little antsy.
3: 13:35, clock moving. Georgia first and 15. The ball sitting on the Commodores. 31-yard line. Gunner drops. Gunner throws long down the right side. It is tipped away, incomplete. Great coverage on the back end. Georgia trying to get it to Lucky Caden Daniels on the cover to get out of Cordell, Georgia. So incomplete. Yeah, that was Taylor, the intended receiver there. That's going to bring up second down and 15. Georgia taking some more deep shots. Very good coverage. And the line is the 32. The line's a 32. Georgia's got to get across the 17. Peanut's the back. Gunner fakes left, against pressure, drops it off to Peanut. He gets a block at the 25 and spins down at the 20 on a shoestring tackle. He almost broke free.
4: That's Big Juan Gaston, and the right tackle's out in front. He has one defender. It's the corner, not able to get on him. He's able to undercut that Gaston block and get his fingers on the shoestrings of Peanut to bring him down. Otherwise, lots of green grass in front.
3: All right, Georgia's got to get to the 16 for a first down. It's third down and five for the Vanderbilt 21. Dogs leading the Doors 28-14. Chauncey Bowens the back to Gunner's right out of the gun. Three receivers left, one to the right. Georgia going right to left. Gunner dropping, looking, retreating, rolling. Big pressure, throws on the run, incomplete, trying to get it to Lawson Lucky. It's going to bring up fourth down and a huge field goal situation.
4: Gunner extends the play. He's trying to retreat a little bit, give his receivers time to get open. Tries to put it in a place for Lawson to make a play, unable to come down with it.
3: And Peyton Woodring on. Gunner Stockton will hold on the 29 of Vanderbilt. Will Snellings is the snapper. This will be a 39-yard field goal attempt. The snap set down. Peyton's kick on the way. Watching it. Looks good. Yes, he splits the uprights once again. And Peyton Woodring gives Georgia a 17-point lead. 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The score, Georgia 31, Vanderbilt 14 on the Georgia Bulldogs Sports Network.
0: Rick Jackson is running for governor to make every one of our lives better.
5: My dad abandoned us when I was 9 months old. Mom was a sixth grade educated alcoholic. I ran away from the projects for the first of five foster homes. I learned you can curse the darkness or find the light. I couldn't afford to go to college, but I learned how to work and built a business that employs thousands of Georgians and saves thousands of lives every year. I'm running for governor because politicians have failed to make our state more affordable, bring down health care costs, pass term limits, or make our public schools the envy of the nation. I'm an outsider, but I have worked with and tangled with politicians in both parties. I'm Rick Jackson. I've got this.
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3: 31-14, Dogs leading Vandy, 12:27 to go, fourth quarter. Peyton Woodring to kick it off. Hampton and Carter, the deep men. Peyton just made a clutch field goal. Dogs in red, Vanderbilt in white. Dogs kick it off towards the west end zone. Peyton hits this one high. And 5 yards deep into the end zone. Touchback. Time to send it down to SEC Championship quarterback DJ Shockley. All right, we'll get to Shock here in a couple of plays. Back at the Piedmont Healthcare Radio booth, Larry Munson, Broadcast Suite. 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Dogs go 9 plays, 38 yards, took up 354. Peyton Woodring with that 39-yard field goal, true. And here is Blaze Berlewitz with Alexander the back off to his right. Three receivers right, one receiver left. Berlewitz rolling right, stops. He wants to throw deep. He's got Sherrill out there, and it is intercepted on a diving step. Incredible play by number one, Ellis Robinson.
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3: Holy smoke, Sherrill had a step for a moment. Ellis with an incredible pick down right there. 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

0: All right, Dogs have got it on the 30, our own 30. Let's send it down to DJ Shockley, brought to you by Ken Nugent.
1: Hey, fellas, so before my mic went out or whatever happened, my report was there was conversation over here from the defensive backs that said, watch the double moves because they're coming, and there it is, the first play, they make the play. So that was it.
0: Well done there, Shock. Piedmont Healthcare Radio Booth, Larry Munson Broadcast Suite, 12-16 to go. Dogs pitch it out, coming left side. Here comes Peanut up across the 35. That was like a Road Warrior Hawk clothesline attempt coming in there, but Peanut able to get through it for a gain of five and maybe a foot or so more.
2: Looks much more like Georgia's offense, too. You had London Humphreys on the block at the edge. You pull Ernest Green out in space. He's just looking to road grade some of these secondary players for Vanderbilt.
0: All right, the line of scrimmage is the Georgia 35-yard line, second down, five to go. Dog substitute, so Vandy gets time. Two receivers right, one left. Peanut Phillips the back to the left of Gunner Stockton. Check down. Here's Peanut 35. Peanut first down 40, out of bounds around the 41-42.
2: Again, it's the recognition of Gunner. He sees C.J. Hurd coming in from the safety position on that pressure, able to get back down, ball back to Dwight Phillips.
0: All right, so it'll be first down, George on the 41-yard line, 11-21, 11-20. Georgia 31, Vanderbilt 14. Dogs going right to left towards the west end zone as we look at the bridge. A few fans starting to file out here. 31-14, Dogs. Chauncey Bowen's the back now with Gunner up under center. And the Dogs give it to Chauncey off the left side, across the 40 to the 45, up near midfield, right at the 50. Chauncey Bowens, that offensive line stench, they're starting to get into the groove.
2: And now we're seeing some craters on this front. A good pickup and recognition by Ernest Green. Had an inside rush from that edge defender, washes it down, giving Peanut that edge.
0: So it'll be second down and one to go, Chauncey. Just short of the 50. Progressive Insurance can protect your home, auto, boat, motorcycle, ATV, RV, and more. In short, a lot of things. Ben O'Day, progressive.com. Second and one for Georgia, a foot short of the 50-yard line. Dogs going to run it again off the left side with Chauncey. Nothing doing that time. No gain. Maybe 6 inches. Three doors come crashing in, and it's going to be third and short. The ball touching the 50. Georgia going hurry up. Vandy stacking it up the middle. Gunner all by himself. Now they creep in four players between the guards. A little end around, and they hit us in the backfield. Chauncey, let's see the spot. Chauncey coming up across the 50, gets pushed back. It's all about the spot, and they're going to give Georgia the first down. Vandy was saying no. Georgia was saying yes, and Chauncey able to get it.
2: Interesting wrinkle. Looked like it was going to be QB sneak. That's the way we blocked it. That's the expectation from that Commodore defense. He ends up handing the ball off to Chauncey on basically a tight sweep.
0: Nine and a half to go. Peanuts the back. Off to the left of Gunner Stockton. Two receivers left, two receivers right. 31-14, Georgia, first and 10. Dogs now in Vandy territory. Here's Peanut up the middle, across the 40, to the 35, to the 34-yard line. Dwight Phillips with a burst. It is rare to see a running back make the kind of improvement that he has now in his third year. Scanna Energy, first down for Georgia. The ball on the 34. Just that burst and stench, the vision.
2: You get him going straight line downhill, and he can cover a lot of ground quickly. Is anybody on that field, he can move.
0: Under 9 minutes to go, clock moving. Georgia leading Vanderbilt 31-14. Ball on the Commodores 34-yard line. Gunner Stockton in the shotgun. Gunner hands it to Peanut again. Comes up near the 30, a gain of three and change, and that's okay. Keep that clock moving and just keep moving the ball forwards, and that's what Georgia's doing right now.
2: I think it's a good rep for Dwight Phillips specifically because it's between the tackles. You don't want defenses keying in on the fact that he's so dynamic in space. The more carries he can get effectively between the tackles is a good thing.
0: Bo Walker, it is a back off to the left of Gunners in the shotgun. Tight end to the right, one receiver right, two receivers left. Walker now going to move to the right of Gunner Stockton. Ball near the right hash. Gunner wants to throw this one. He's being pressured. Gunner rolls to his left at the 40. Gunner 35. Gunner at the 30. Gunner dives for the first down out of bounds around the 22. How about that play by the Tiger Georgia senior?
2: I love watching Gunner Stockton play. Man, he plays with heart. This guy is diving for first downs. with a 17-point lead. Doesn't matter to him. Good pickup by Bo Walker on the blitz, giving that corner to Gunner. Kept his eyes downfield and still able to tuck it and get that first.
0: 11 yards for Gunner Stockton, 7.5, clock moving. Bo Walker again the back out of Raven Gap. Georgia gives it to Walker off the left side at the 20. Bo Walker, that low center of gravity to the 15-yard line. Good gainer on first down. Georgia now inside the Massey-Ferguson red zone. And the officials are 7:16, stopping the clock for just a moment. Vanderbilt had a player lose his helmet there. And now the clock will start again, 7:14, 7:13. Peanuts back in. Sakovi White, Helton, and Craig Dandridge split out wide to the right. Talon Taylor down here on the near side to the left. Second down for Georgia and a short three. Gunner claps, retreats, wants to throw a fade off the hands, incomplete of Sakovi White. Helton was reaching for that one.
2: Oh, he put it on him. I thought it was there. Sakovi hits him almost in the face mask with the ball. Fastball from Gunner. Hits him at the 2-yard line. I think Sakovi's able to come down with that ball. It's a touchdown.
0: And I think, by the way, with a 17-point lead here, you're in four-down territory here. I think not a huge difference between 17 and 20. Let's see if the Dogs can get the first down here on third down, though. Sakovi coming in motion again. Gunner with Bowens the back. Bowens sidesteps at the 15, pushing ahead across the 13 to the 12 with power. Very close to the first down. Let's see if they'll move those chains. A tremendous run there by Chauncey Bowens. And you bet, move those sticks and run that clock. 6:36, 6:35, first down, Georgia.
2: Those are the kind of runs that you need at this point in the game. Chauncey able to just take on that initial contact, drive through it for the 3 extra yards that it needed for the first.
0: So it is first down and 10 to go from the Vanderbilt 12-yard line. Gunner in the shotgun with Peanut Phillips the back. Now that's Bo Walker. No, Peanut's in motion. Bo Walker's a back. They're both in there. Gunner throwing it out for Peanut. Catches it on the 12. Sidestep, breaks a tackle in the 5. He scores down the right side.
2: I love it. You put him in motion. You recognize this man-to-man. Get him the ball. He makes a miss for another touchdown. It's recognizing matchups, getting the ball into the hands of your playmakers, and let them do what they did best.
0: And the Dogs just ate up a ton of time on that drive as well. Had the long drive to start the second half. And that's a Konica touchdown brought to you by Konica Sausage, the official smoked sausage of the Georgia Bulldogs. Here's Peyton Woodring, who made a big 39-yard field goal and now trying to make it 5-for-5 on PATs. Good hold there by Gunner. The kick is good. Thanking our friends from Konica Sausage. And with that extra point, the lead is now 24. It's Georgia 38 and Vanderbilt 14. First Franklin Financial second half brought to you by First Franklin Financial. Come see the friendly Franklin folks at one of our convenient Georgia locations. 38-14 Dogs. 6:02 to go between the hedges on the Georgia Bulldogs Sports Network.
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0: Dodge with a 38-14 lead over Vanderbilt. 6:02 to go, fourth quarter. George will kick off with Peyton Woodring. 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Dogs go 12 plays, 70 yards, take 6:14 off the clock. And Stockton to Phillips, the two scoring drives in this quarter, 3:54 and 6:14.
2: Sounds like a good recipe to me, Danzler.
0: Amen. Peyton hits this one a little bit lower than normal. It hits 9 yards deep. And by the way, Peyton Woodring, 5 for 5 on extra points. And 1 out of 1 on field goals, and every kickoff's been a touchdown. Just unbelievable. Yeah, Hondo says they have 7 out of 7 on PATs. Governor's Office of Highway Safety penalty getting a DUI can cost you up to $10,000. That's why the Governor's Office of Highway Safety says drive sober so you won't get pulled over. Piedmont Healthcare Radio Booth, Larry Munson Broadcast Suite. Chris Schiavone's getting tired arms over there. Going to have to go to Chris Sale in the pen here in just a moment. We might have a new quarterback in there for Vanderbilt. Let's look and see. We do. And the ball is tipped and caught by the new quarterback. And he comes up across the 30, down to the 34-yard line. The new signal caller is Whit Muschamp. How about that?
2: That's a familiar name for Jog fans out there.
0: All right, so Will's son. So the ball on the 34, he just caught his own pass. Hands this one to MK Young for the first down across the 35. Can you believe that?
2: So he got his first pass completion and first catch.
0: Absolutely, 100%. That's what we call a stat sheet. So those fantasy football players love that stuff.
2: That counts double.
0: First and 10 from the Vandy 37, 5:17 to go. Muschamp, and there's a whistle. Before the ball was snapped, we got a procedure.
8: Offense number 75.
0: Longhorn Steakhouse.
8: First down.
0: And the Georgia Bulldogs know what it takes to do things the right way. Visit Longhorn for an expertly grilled steak from the official steakhouse of the Georgia Bulldogs. And Longhorns provides the catering for our Thursday night Bulldogs Live. And you should see the road dog. The ball's on the 31. So the Doors have got to get to the 46. MK Young the back, under 5 to play. Muschamp in the shotgun, drops, looking left, feeling some pressure, steps up and gets sacked around the 30-yard line. A pair of dogs there, Justin Williams, who can flat out fly. Good push from the front. Nnamdi Ogboko, J.J. A. up there. Stinch, the speed of these linebackers, just remarkable.
2: It is. They're hunting out there. You just watch them. They're like lions patrolling the Serengeti.
0: It's on the 30. Muschamp fakes, coming to his left. He's hit again in the backfield for a loss. Jordan Hall, Nnamdi Ogboko leading the charge from the middle. That's going to be third down and long. Commodores have got to get to their own 46. They're sitting on the Georgia 29. And my goodness, they have made some long conversions here today.
2: This might be the worst situation for them. Third and longs when they seem to be at their best.
0: It's 38-14 Dogs, under 4 minutes to go. MK Young is the back. Whit Muschamp out of the Baylor school. He's in the shotgun. Muschamp dropping. Georgia bringing some pressure. Throws over the middle, complete on one knee at the 39-yard line. Well short of the first down. Guess who? Junior Sherrill. Under what's his yardage, Sherrill, here for the day? He's had a big game. Vandy get a punt. So 87 yards as Ebel will come on to punt, the lefty. So 7 for 97. So he's up over 100 now. Ebel hangs this one up high. Just let that one go. Sokovi does, and it bounces in the end zone. He started running back for it, and it'll be Georgia ball with 3:05 to go. First and 10, Bulldogs 20. It's a 38-14 Georgia lead. 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So the Dogs with the ball. Crowd certainly helped us here today. First down and 10 on the 20, and Ryan Puglisi in under center for Georgia. And 3:05 to go. Georgia with all three timeouts. Bo Walker in as a back. Had Bo and Peanut in both on the last touchdown. Georgia going to run it with Bo coming to his left to the 22. Give him 2 yards. And Vandy with three timeouts, Georgia with two. And the ball between the 22 and 23.
2: This makes five straight games, Danzler, that we get to finish the game with our depth players getting some real action. Not just a couple serious snaps, we're talking about series.
0: And you talk about the four-quarter game, Georgia outscored Vandy 7-0 in the third and 10-0 so far here in the fourth. It was 21-14 at the half. Dogs want to run it again. Bo Walker off the left side. He's hit around the 24. There are about eight Commodores and four Bulldogs in a big pile around the 25-yard line. 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Dogs went to the Orange Bowl that year, beat TCU. Oboko, Calhoun, Tolliver. Dogs going deep into the O-line. 2-minute timeout. Home stretch between the hedges. The score, Georgia 38, Vanderbilt 14 on the Georgia Bulldogs Sports Network.
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0: 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Beats Mississippi State 56-23 in Starkville. It'll be a night game. Auburn and Tennessee scoreless just underway. Joe Montana outdueled LT. Notre Dame beat North Carolina 37-26. Ohio State's leading Iowa 7-0. 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Gunner in the gun, empty backfield. Excuse me, Puglisi in the gun. Comes up across the 30, pushing for the first down. Great job there by Puglisi. And this could be one, too, the respect that Clark Lee and Kirby have for one another. I don't know if they're officially any signals. And maybe both teams just want to work on stuff. We could also maybe see Georgia just go into the victory formation, maybe after another play or two. Just, and by the way, well done here by Vandy. You see some, well, we want to call the timeouts here. Just let this thing go down. Bo Walker's in. Puglisi up under center. Puglisi gives it to Bo, who comes across the 35 to the 40, the 45, the 50. Bo Walker to the 40, 35, 32. Doors going to run him down around the 11-yard line. Well, so much for taking a knee. Bo Walker breaks off a long one. What a run. And how about this Georgia ground game in the fourth quarter coming alive?
1: Hey, let's just keep it simple. We'll just run it between the tackles. Bo Walker, like, I got you. I got you. One-on-one with a safety. I'll race him to the 10-yard line.
0: Dogs inside the Massey. Ferguson, red zone, 59 yards, a career long for Bo Walker. He had a 3-touchdown game against Charlotte last year. 59, 58 seconds. And now Georgia's going to go into the victory formation. And Ryan Puglisi surveying the Vandy defense. Going to take a knee. You can't always predict what's next, but you can be ready for it with a BMW SUV. We only make one thing, the ultimate driving machine. For more details, see your Atlanta area BMW center. 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A proud supporter of the Georgia Bulldogs. BMW says go Dogs. 30 seconds to go. Play clock at 24. Got to take a knee once more. Farm Credit quarter recap presented by Ag South, Ag Georgia, and Southwest Georgia Farm Credit. Loans for land and farm. Dogs outscoring Vandy 10-0 in this fourth quarter. And Puglisi will take one last knee, and that's going to do it. Hard-fought game. The tip ball to Lucky in the Georgia ground game in the fourth quarter. Exceptional performance from Gunner Stockton. And the clock strikes zero as Kirby Smart and Clark Lee shake hands at midfield. Big-time SEC win, and now it's 5-0, Stinch. And the two kingpins of college football for the last decade, after enjoying tonight, we could both turn our focus, both the Dogs and the stampeding pachyderm, to the showdown at Bryant-Denny next Saturday night.
1: Doesn't take long to turn that page, does it? We're 5-0 versus 5-0 in Tuscaloosa against two of the powerhouses of the SEC. It's going to be a fun Saturday, but today was great. Dogs came out, did what they needed to do against Vandy, able to adjust to some of the threats that were problematic in that first half and come up with some big plays, stifle this Vandy offense pretty considerably well in that second half. Good day for the Dogs. Going to be an exciting week as they prepare for Alabama.
0: Going to enjoy this one tonight. Georgia is 5-0, and the Bulldogs between the hedges continue just a remarkable stretch since 2017, 57-2 in Sanford Stadium, Dooley Field, under Kirby Smart's watch. Final score again, Georgia 38. Vanderbilt 14. We continue on from the Larry Munson Broadcast Suite on the Georgia Bulldogs Sports Network.
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10: 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Today, 38-14 between the Hedges Dogs. 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All right, fellas. Takeaways, quick ones right here in the postgame. JD?
0: I think this was a test that Georgia needed. So you want to win every game easily. That's not going to happen in this league. I think getting the ball up 7-0, Georgia couldn't extend it. Then Vandy goes 95 yards to tie it, but then we answer. We go up 21-7, but here comes Vandy again. It was good to see Georgia take advantage of a couple of breaks and some fortune today, like that tip pass. I think that was the biggest play of the game to go up 14. And then the overrule on the incompletion. You know, again, it's like we said last week. Those two plays go the other way, you don't know. But they didn't go the other way. And then down the stretch, that Georgia running game really got it going. And the Dogs were able to create that separation and pull away for a very sweet victory here today.
1: Could have gone another way with that almost safety that yes. They had. And there's a couple breaks that went Georgia's way today. And I think you create those opportunities if you look at it and you go, we can't let those kind of things happen. Our cornerbacks were challenged today. First half, A little bit of a struggle. Second half, they come back with the same plays. Ellis Robinson's able to come down with an interception. So able to answer and respond again. To me, Gunnar Stockton, the way he consistently puts this offense in a position to succeed is so undervalued.
10: 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Don't go away. 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
10: Game going there in the fourth quarter, fellas. Georgia rushed for 122 yards in the fourth quarter. For the game, the Dogs had 176, so you can see the major difference. Once we wore Vanderbilt down, just wore him down, wore him out.
1: And used a variety of players to do it. It was good to see Nate Frazier back in the game. Bo Walker had some good burn, had that huge run to end the game. But I thought Chauncey Bowens and Dwight Phillips, whether it was a handoff or out in space, they certainly made their mark on today's game and were highly productive when called upon.
10: J.D., Gunnar Stockton tonight.
12: It's remarkable.
10: Do you want to look at it? Do you want to, you read the numbers? I'm going to go because they're fantastic.
12: No, he was just absolutely sensational. 25 out of 32, three touchdowns. Should have had four, but hey, Jaden Riddell got a rushing touchdown out of it there.
10: We had two tackles on the 1 yard line.
12: Absolutely. Yeah. And then seven carries for 22 yards today. And again, as you guys said, just him being the field general, getting George in the right plays. And we have talked about this since Jump Street. Gunnar Stockton, Drew Bobo, Peyton Woodring, quarterback, center, kicker. You better trust those three positions. And when you look at the experience and the talent that Georgia has at those three spots, you'd put it up against anybody in college football.
1: Totally agree. The offensive line late in the game certainly made their mark in the run game, but I thought protection was good today. There was times where it got a little leaky, and I felt like that was more on the edge. As you're looking to grow, cornerback play, when it was goal line to go three, four plays in a row, we bring in our heavy package, not able to punch it in. That's a little concerning to me. It's something that you can clean up. Vanderbilt was bringing a player right off the edge. We were able to find Ellis Williams in the corner of the end zone on that throw, but it's one of those opportunities where you go, I'm glad we came away with the points, but we can clean this up. We can get better.
10: Something that JD just touched on, John, that I want to get back to about Gunnar is the experience. Mm. And this year, you know, sometimes you can see it when the game slows down for players. And this year, to me, it's been very evident that the game has slowed down for Gunnar Stockton compared to last season.
1: His ability to get the offense in the right play pre-snap. There's times where, you know, he simulates the cadence, recognizes the blitz package that's coming from the defense, gets you in the right play, and makes it look easy for the other players, whether it's the swing pass out to Dwight Phillips or the runs that we've had, his RPO decision making. He sees the game really clearly now. Mm-hmm. And is making it look commonplace, and it's not. He's making it look easy when it really isn't.
12: Well, and everything that Gunnar does, and he's always got his eyes. He's got that head on a swivel. He's always got his eyes downfield. I thought one of the things he did a great job of today was the check down throws, the way Vanderbilt was playing. And we knew what they were going to do. And give Vandy credit. They made some plays off the edge. That's what they do. But in the big picture, Georgia wound up handling that pressure. But those check down throws, I thought he made a couple to the backs, to Peanut, to Chauncey Bowens. I thought that was big, keeping that Vanderbilt back seven on their heels.
10: Gunnar Stockton now 17-3 as a career record as a starter for the Bulldogs. Let's take a look at the Mandela scoreboard as we wait for Coach Smart and bring you an update on some stuff that's going on around the nation. Games in progress right now. You have number 5 Ohio State playing at Iowa, leading the 14th-ranked Hawkeyes 7-3. Buckeyes on top there.
12: I'm telling you, Hondo, if they beat Michigan and Ohio State back-to-back weeks.
10: Oh, my gosh.
12: Dinner on me at Dreamland on Friday night.
10: My buddy
12: yes. Jeff Hundley listening out in the Sugar Bowl, an Iowa graduate and a great Georgia Bulldog. Yeah. And so good luck to the Hawkeyes.
10: Yeah, no kidding. Our buddy Jeff, he's a wonderful person out there at the Sugar Bowl. All right, Auburn and Tennessee, that Ohio State-Iowa score is early in the first quarter. quarter. Midway through the first, Auburn and Tennessee are scoreless in Knoxville. Cal leads UNLV 7-0. They are 5 minutes into the first quarter in that one. NC State at home against Louisville, 3-0, pack on top late in the first quarter. Elsewhere, down to Tallahassee, Virginia has staked itself to a 7-0 lead over the Seminoles. 6 minutes to play, first quarter in that game. Other games just underway. Number 8, Florida, playing at number 25, Missouri. No score. They are 6 minutes into that game. We'll give you some finals from earlier today in just a bit. The Modelo scoreboard update, the official import beer of your Georgia Bulldogs. 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We're here for the win. Georgia Power is here for you. Georgia wins it 38-14 with a very, very impressive second half, putting Vandy away and socking away our fifth win of the season in as many tries. Georgia number 2 in the nation coming in. Vandy falls to 3-2 as the Dogs improve to 5-0. 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We will continue from Sanford Stadium. We'll get it down to Shock and Coach Smart as soon as Coach is ready. After these words on the Bulldog Sports Network.
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10: 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That's why the Governor's Office of Highway Safety says drive sober so you won't get pulled over. Georgia with a dominating second half here against Vanderbilt in a 38-14 Bulldogs win. We need some stat of the game, guys. 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
0: I think it's Gunner's passing numbers combined with what the Georgia ground game did in the fourth quarter.
1: That's a good one. I'll take the Ellis Robinson interception in the second half was a response to the fact they were taking advantage of some of the one-on-one matchups out on the corners, and that was the response in the second half.
0: And it's one of those things, too. That's football. Robinson's one of the best cornerbacks in the country. Sherrill's one of the best wide receivers in the SEC. You get those two guys matched up, they're both going to make some plays, and nobody's going to go 100-0.
12: on the other side. I thought both of those guys had great games. And a tip of the cap to Junior Shiro. Everything we've seen, and Stinch watched all the film. I watched the games with Auburn and NC State each a couple of times. And everything you saw in their previous games, he did here today.
1: Yep, he can make those plays. The over-the-shoulder catches that you talked about before the game, we saw that on full display. And recognizing that their quarterback, Blaze Berlewitz, was a capable runner. How many times did Georgia get them in that third and long situation, and then they still were able to extend a series because of either A, Cheryl making those catches, or B, Blaze extending those plays, either running for it himself or scrambling long enough to make those throws to Cheryl.
12: Yeah, that was a clutch interception there from Ellis. Man, what a play. What a catch with the ball skills.
18: Yeah, with the ball skills. That's what I kept saying. What a catch. What a catch. Yeah. My stat of the game is Georgia outgaining Vandy in the second half, 258 yards to 59, because that's the whole package. That's our defense stopping Vanderbilt that had accumulated 234 yards total offense in the first half, and our offense just walloping those guys, just pushing them around, especially in the fourth quarter. You mentioned 122 yards on the ground there. Peanut today, Dwight Phillips, 5 catches for 75 yards and a touchdown. He also had 5 carries for 27. Do I have that backwards? No, that's right. And 5 carries for 27 yards. I looked down and went, wait a minute. Yeah, 5 carries. So he went over 100 yards of total offense for Peanut today. And Georgia with no turnovers, allowed only 1 sack, and I'll have to look up the penalties. I don't know where those finals went. You got it here, Stinch?
1: That's it. Right,
18: yeah, penalties. 4 penalties for 40 yards, so not bad. A very, very clean game for the Bulldogs. Fourth down for Firehouse Subs. The Dogs came up big on fourth down in today's game, unlocking a free medium sub with the purchase of any medium sub, chips, and a drink starting tomorrow in the Firehouse Subs app at participating Georgia restaurants. Exclusive post-game comments with Kirby Smart and DJ Shockley. That's coming up right around the corner. 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We'll have more from Sanford Stadium, where Georgia has pounded Vanderbilt today, 38-14. Number 2 Dogs come out on top. You're tuned to the Bulldogs.

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5: JD, what was that home record again? 49-3, was that it?
6: It's now 57-2 since 2017.
5: Holy cow. And you know what's so nice is after the games, with this home field advantage, we're up here, the stadium is empty, except for on the field in the west end zone. There are probably, I don't know, a couple of hundred people, and there are players' families. Since you remember that coming out?
6: We didn't have this.
5: We would get
6: on the bus, hot and sweaty, and then go back to Buttsmere, where you'd meet your family.
5: Oh, yeah.
6: The parking lot.
5: Yeah, over there.
6: We'd be
5: over
6: the other end zone. Yep.
5: And
6: dark ages.
5: Dark ages.
6: It's been a while.
5: Up that big hill.
6: It felt like forever. Uh-huh. That was the biggest. It was like doing post-game conditioning, trying to make it up the hill.
5: Well, Georgia all happy today, 38-14, knocking off Vanderbilt. 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All right. 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
7: All right, thanks, Hondo. In Coach Smart's office after a big win. Got President Moorhead in here as well, who said he dialed up no rain for you, Coach. So I know you're happy about that. But another good win for you, Coach. I know they brought it a little bit. Obviously, every game in the SEC is going to be tough, but just first impressions of, you know, how your team played and finished.
8: So proud of our team. Probably our best game overall. Played a really good, sound football team. They had a good plan and executed it. They got a really physical defense. I was really proud of our guys and the way they fought and battled. And, you know, to play in this league, you got to be able to take punches as well as give them. And for the first time, we took a few and responded to that. So I was really proud of the guys today. Probably my happiest I've been of them.
7: Start with your quarterback. 7 incompletions on the game. I don't think a lot of people realize what he has to do at the line of scrimmage with getting you out of plays, run game, pass game, but I thought he was really efficient and had another good day.
8: Yeah, I don't think people know either. There's a lot of thought process, a lot of checking. They put a lot on that kid, and he is a warrior. I mean, he took some shots today, guys, and he keeps on going. He responds. He leads. He's got great composure, great decision-making. And, you know, you get the advantage of having a veteran quarterback once you've had one that's played. You go through these tough times that we went through just for these moments like today that he's just, you know, he's frustrating for a defense coordinator because he beats you with his legs, he beats you with his arm, he beats you with decision-making. He's smart, and I don't think Gunner gets enough credit.
7: Another part about your offense, I know this is probably all, you know, 20, 22 guys, whoever are

0: And but you had a couple drives today that went long time, 6-7 minute drives, and maybe go finish off with touchdowns. What's that mean when you can sustain drives like that and be able to go get points?
1: Well, it means you're probably not explosive enough, but it also means that you executed at a high level. And I've talked about this anaconda feel where we squeeze the life out of you, and that's what we did today. You know, we squeezed and squeezed, just wear people down, and sometimes we wear ourselves down, but did a good job.
0: Last thing before we let you get a break, a couple guys played big for you. Peanut stepped up and had another big game for you. Chauncey ran hard. Just what do you say about those backs filling in, and even Nate coming in, though he was still a little banged up, to relieve his guys when they were down a little bit?
1: Yeah, he really wanted to play. We thought it would be a good change of pace to get him in there, and was proud of him for responding to that, and proud of all those guys for the backs and how they ran, and really catching the ball out of the backfield was a big part of the day.
0: All right, appreciate it, Coach. Give you a little break, and we ask Coach about the defense coming up next. Back to you, Hondo.
2: 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Thank you, Coach. 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
0: All right, thanks, Hondo. Coach, defensively, you came in probably with a plan, but I know you prepared for both guys, but their quarterbacks seem to have a little bit of success in the ball game. What led to that early success, especially in that first half?
1: Well, they out-executed us. We were chasing ghosts a little bit and thinking they were going to do something they didn't do, and they had a good plan. They changed up some of their tendencies, and at the end of the day, we bend and didn't break. We gave up a lot of third downs that we shouldn't give up, and we got to play better defensively, but I also want to give Andy credit. They did. They executed a good plan, and our guys played a lot better second half.
0: I'm sure you relished the opportunity to better give some guys some love when they get opportunity, but the big interception from Ellis was one of the better plays I've seen, I know for sure, to be able to be beat and be able to come back and make a play on it. Pretty cool moment, I know.
1: Yeah, he's got great ball skills. The ability to find the ball like that. I mean, he turned around and the ball was on him, and he caught it right away. People are going to bat that ball, you know, or whatever, but he found it and caught it, and that was a big play in the game to kind of change the momentum.
0: Interception, you had one like that before in your career?
1: I can't say I've had one of those. only in flag football.
0: Obviously, you're looking forward to getting back to practice this week. Obviously, another big game on the road. Got to go to Alabama. Preparations, mindset as you guys get ready to attack another one here in this, you know, 9 straight SEC slate.
1: Yeah, really good team, well coached, sound fundamentally. They got a quarterback playing at a high level. They got one of the best defenses in the conference. They got some of the best players in the conference. So it's what you come to the SEC for. You know, you're going to go to a place that's hard to play, hard to win at, and go against a really good football team.
0: Other than, obviously, some of the plays you made, when you look back on this game defensively, I know third down was a big part of it. You just talked about that. What are other things that you pinpoint and say, all right, we got to make sure we're better in this area before we get ready for next Saturday night?
1: Pursuit, tackle, attacking the ball. You know, we got to play faster. It was sloppy at times.
0: All right, Coach, we appreciate it. Grads on the win. Go Dawgs.
1: Go Dawgs.
0: Thank you, Coach. That's the postgame interview with head coach Kirby Smart. Back to you, Hondo.
2: All right. Thank you, Shaka. Thank you to Coach Kirby Smart. Congratulations to Kirby and the team. 38-14 triumph over Vanderbilt today for the second-ranked Dawgs. Coach Smart's player of the game is presented by Primerica, championing middle-income families' financial game plan for a more secure financial future. Who do we like today, men?
9: I am going with Gunnar Stockton, QB1. And he was just magnificent today. The leadership, and again, just his calmness in the eye of the storm.
10: He makes everybody around him better. I don't have to pick another player. I'll take Gunnar Stockton as well. Just look at it, the way he lifts everyone around him up. He's a synergy player. So when he's out on the field, doesn't matter with the rotation of running backs or wide receivers, many players we play at tight end, across the board, he makes everyone better, and today is no exception.
2: Well, Gunnar makes it easy for us to pick this one, doesn't he? He sure is terrific today. And Gunnar is our player of the game, presented by Primerica. All right, thank you very much. Gunnar Stockton, 25 of 32 passing, 295 yards through the air, 3 touchdowns, no interceptions. And let's visit the Modelo scoreboard again, the official import beer of your Georgia Bulldogs. 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All right, games in progress. I will get to as soon as I can roll that thing down. But I'll give you some finals. How's that? Notre Dame went into Chapel Hill today. Third-rated Fighting Irish knocked off North Carolina. 37-26 was the final. Seventh-ranked Alabama playing in Starkville, right across the border from them in Tuscaloosa. Crimson Tide knocking off the 16th-ranked Maroon Bulldogs. 56-23. Wow, that was a big score there. UCF played at number 20 Houston. Houston rallied for a 27-17 win. Number 20 SMU was also at home against Boston College. Mustangs galloping to a 25-16 victory there. Minnesota at home knocked off Michigan. The Wolverines now 3-2 on the year as the Golden Gophers win 20-14 in that one. All right, games in progress. Come on, baby, roll for me. There we go. Ohio State leads Iowa. I guess Iowa just kicked a field goal because it's 10-6. Buckeyes leading that one at the end of one. Auburn and Tennessee are late in the first half. They are scoreless. Tennessee, 4th-15 at the Auburn 18-yard line. So we'll see what happens there. Virginia is in Tallahassee and leads the Seminoles 7-0. They are early second quarter in that contest. And Florida and Missouri are 3-3 in Como. They are late in the first quarter. 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Toyota, let's go places. And next week, the place we're going is Tuscaloosa, Alabama, men, as George will take on the Crimson Tide. 11 of the last 12 SEC champions have worn one of those two uniforms.
9: Yes, the two kingpins of college football. It's going to be a great game on Saturday night. It almost always is. And going to be great rolling in there undefeated. Alabama's undefeated. And let's enjoy this one here today and tonight. And just another tremendous victory here in this golden era of Kirby Smart and the Georgia Bulldogs.
10: I would suspect that the page gets turned pretty quickly towards this one. I don't know how much celebrating until you start looking at Alabama. This has been circled on everyone's schedule since we knew it was going to happen. So the fact that both teams are 5-0, it's a night game in a hostile environment. It's something that I'm sure every fan out there is excited for, and especially if you can go in there and come out with a win against a team that looks as dangerous as just about any in the country, would certainly be a feather in the cap of this Georgia team. It's going to be a rough environment to go into, but that's SEC football and two powerhouses teeing it up. It's going to be a fun one.
2: All right. Thank you so much. Great job today calling the game, Jeff. John,
9: Shock, sir.
2: Down on the sideline, you bet. Dog Talk postgame with David Johnston and Hall of Fame kicker Kevin Butler is next. The Locker Room Show has been presented by Regions and the Governor's Office of Highway Safety. Thanks to our producer-engineer Adam Gillespie and our studio producer Talik Pratt, Chris Schiavone is my co-spotter. For our play-by-play team of Jeff Dantzler, pardon me, JD, John Stinchcomb, and DJ Shockley, this is Neil Hondo Williamson. Once again, our second-ranked Georgia Bulldogs knock off Vanderbilt 38-14. Till next week, God bless you, good night, and go Dogs!
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2: 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Here's David Johnston and Kevin Butler.
3: Hey, it's a winning day for Georgia. The Bulldogs knock off Vanderbilt 38-14 here at Sanford Stadium this afternoon. And with the victory, Georgia stays unbeaten on the year. And this sets up that big showdown next week with the Alabama Crimson Tide. Along with the Hall of Famer, Kevin Butler, I'm David Johnston. Thanks so much for joining us. We're with you for the next two-plus hours talking Georgia football. And Kevin, that's what we love.
4: That's exactly right. We do love it, and we love it after a win, and this was yet another great win against an SEC opponent between the hedges. Crowd turned out today. It was a great day. Homecoming, a lot of festivities going on. We named a new king and queen down here. Georgia found out a little bit about themselves today, and I think they should be happy with what they did. They faced a challenging a situation today with Vanderbilt. They came in and those guys were ready to play. I think their offensive line was certainly one of the better offensive lines we faced this year, and certainly one of the better coaches we faced. We just talking about that with Jeff, JD, and JD was saying to us that he felt like that coach was the strongest that we've had. Dave, I kind of got to agree. You know, he had those guys ready to play today, and they played hard. We played hard. And, you know, winning by 24, not a lot to complain about. I mean, you can find some things to complain about, and you know why you got to get a little bit better, because where we go right now next week, next Saturday down in Alabama, it's going to be very tough. It's going to be obviously the toughest team that we faced this year. But I thought they did a really good job of you know, low penalties today. They got the running game going. The Gunner Stockton today, I thought, was maybe one of his better games. He made some unbelievable throws today, and in some tough situations. He had a lot of pressure back there. So it was. I think it's a good film, a good win to learn from, and we really do have to learn from this, because we did see breakdowns. We did see you know, Vanderbilt getting that ball downfield, throwing the ball. And that was what they were doing good. We saw the quarterback get a little running room in there, and we know how that has really crushed us in the past, and we've got to be ready for that this week in Alabama.
3: Well, Jared Curtis was a late scratch for them, so they end up going with Blaze Berlowitz, who was actually their starting quarterback coming out of preseason camp. If there had been some, I don't know, if there had been some constructive criticism of the first few games, one of them, when Kirby had said fans leaving the game early, the second half. I know there was the Tennessee State game. It was very hot. The next game against Western Kentucky, these were blowouts. Well, one way to keep the fans maybe in the stadium for the second half is to have a close game in the first half.
4: Yeah.
3: Georgia led 21-14. And how about this? Vandy had 293 yards of total offense just in the first half. They finished the game with, they had 234 yards of total offense. Yeah. They finished the game with 293. Thank you, good sir.
4: Thank you, sir.
3: So they had 59 yards of offense in the second half, and that's certainly what we thought we would see maybe throughout the game, and some good adjustments The Commodores don't score in the second half. Georgia ends up turning a 21-14 halftime lead into a 38-14 victory.
4: Yeah, you know, 17-0 in that second half, and Georgia certainly did come out with a little bit of fire in their eye. I'm sure Kirby had a few choice words for him. I don't think he was as much upset as he was just a motivation. You know, he needed to motivate these guys, let them know that they can do better, point out where they can do better. And the team came out and just did exactly that. I mean, the offense started to run the ball, and then we just kind of shut them down. They still made some passes, but they're going to – I mean, they played some good teams. They're going to make some yardage on you. It's not like we're going to come out there and shut everybody out, but you learned some things tonight that we're going to face the best receiving core that we've seen yet this year Saturday night in Tuscaloosa, and that's something that's going to be – of great concern now going in, because you saw guys getting open, some guys getting behind a couple of our DBs. Today I saw a little bit of tackling that I hadn't really seen from this defense, and that was not committing to that tackle. There were some missed tackles out there. There were some guys that were there to make the tackle but didn't do that wrapping up like we've seen. So, you know, you're going to learn from a win better than you're going to learn from a loss. So Georgia's got to do that this week.
3: It was definitely a tale of two halves. And the Bulldogs, again, turn a 21-14 halftime lead into a 38-14 victory. Dog Talk postgame is presented by Pruitt Health, where family makes us stronger. 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Hear from you on the Kroger call-in line. And you can start getting them going on the phone calls, 888-81-DOGS, 888-813-2947. Those are the phone numbers to call here, and we'd love to talk to you.
4: Absolutely. Love to talk to you about what do you think about the running backs. You know, we did see
3: Nate Frazier came in.
4: Yep, we saw him in there, I think, for maybe one play, maybe more than one play, but I only saw him one play out there. Bo Walker had a great run near the end of the game. I thought he was going to get into the end zone. He was hustling down the field. Dwight Phillips Jr., he's electric, he's exciting, he's fast. He's good at both running the ball and catching the ball and getting downfield. He had one touchdown today receiving. And, that's the kind of things that this week we're going to need all these guys, when they're in that game, to come in and contribute, come in there and make an impactful play, because every play this week is going to have an impact on the outcome of the game. And I think we've learned that. When you don't play up to your standard, things go wrong. And everybody, you know, just like you say, everybody's on scholarship. They're on scholarship, too. They have their NIL deals. But at the end of the day, you're judged on winning and losing. And that's going to be a classic battle Saturday night. I'm glad we can get to it and talk to it. This game's over. We did what we needed to do. Hopefully we came out unscathed. It didn't look like anybody had any injuries or anything. So it's a great way to start off in a big week like this to prepare.
3: 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Dog Talk postgame again, 888-81-DOGS, 888-813-2947 on the Kroger call-in line. We'll jump to the phones when we come back. Along with Kevin Butler, I'm David Johnston. 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
1: 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Along with the Hall of Famer Kevin Butler, I'm David Johnston. Georgia wins it today by a score of 38-14. And next up, Saturday night in Tuscaloosa, the Bulldogs will take on Alabama. They had a very impressive victory today as well at Mississippi State.
2: Yeah, I didn't see what the final score was. The last time I saw it was 49-23. Is that?
1: It was 56-23.
2: 56-23.
1: Yeah.
2: So Alabama is scoring at will right now.
1: They are.
2: And that's something that has got to concern you. You know they have the ability to run the ball this year, which is really something that they've developed. They were not that running team that we're used to seeing from Alabama last year or the really first 2 years. And they've certainly made a concerted effort to get that ground game going back. But vertically and across the middle and on the outside and on the inside, they got receivers everywhere. They got receivers, and they got a young quarterback that seems like he's coming into his own right now. So it's going to be a great challenge for Georgia next week.
1: Well, KB, you ready to jump to the phones?
2: Let's do it, baby. Let's see how the pulse of the Dog Nation is beating.
1: By the way, we're on the Kroger call-in line. Never compromise your budget with lower prices on over 1,000 items. Kroger, proud partner of the Georgia Bulldogs. And to the phones we go at 888-81-DOGS, 888-813-2947. Leading it off, the off-air itself, J.J. in Aiken, South Carolina. 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
3: J.D. and Kevin, hey, hope this is our wake-up call today, because it was. We got to get better on defense. We see too much. I see too much hand-grabbing out there. We finally stopped the bleeding with the interception. Special team defense, we blocked the field goal today. We see some different guys out there catching the ball, the skyscraper. Elijah Williams called a touchdown today. Bo Walker out there today running the ball. Good to see Mr. Freeman out there today running. Frazier running the ball out there today. And, hey, we got to go to Tuscaloosa. And that's a big guy. It's a big game, guys. Hey, we got to pull it out. Let's hook it out and go Dogs.
2: There you go. I appreciate that, J.J. You're right, man. We got to tighten up the ship right now. You can't have any leaks going down there. And that's just something that you learn. You know, you still develop over a season. And one game is not anything to be panicking about. But you take what you see. Don't act like it's not happening and address it. And, boy, this coaching staff does it. I mean, you got to remember, this is the same coaching staff that a couple of weeks ago wasn't happy with how the game was going, so started doing their drills on the sideline.
1: That's right.
2: And timeout.
1: Yeah.
2: So these guys are dedicated. Yeah, they're dedicated. They're going to get them right. And, personally, I kind of like them going into a game like this, Dave, when you know you can do better. You're watching the film, and you get a little bad, taste in your mouth just because, man, I had an opportunity, and I didn't take full advantage of it. You know, coaches preach that all the time, but when you come up with big games like this, you're going into Alabama. They are going to be as confident as they've been in quite a long time, certainly since Nick is gone. And that's something that you've just got to, take a deep breath and try to put the first hit on them, not let them make the first hit on you. So it's going to be a classic battle like it always is, like it always is.
1: Certainly can't wait, but certainly enjoying another Georgia victory.
2: Mm-hmm.
1: Back to the phones. In Milledgeville, the shores of Lake Sinclair, Alex Goodrich. Hey, Alex. Welcome to Dog Talk Postgame.
4: Hey, David and Kevin.
1: Hello, Alex.
4: Well, we destroyed the Commodore tonight, and I think we'll beat Alabama next week.
2: I like that. I like that thought there, Alex. Appreciate the phone call.
1: Thank you, Alex.
2: And, yeah, let's, it was a good win today. We beat them up pretty good. The guys in Vegas, they know a couple of things that we don't. But if we can ever figure that out, that'll be pretty pretty crazy. 24.5-point spread today. Georgia wins by 24.
1: I know earlier in the week we had taken the over-under and the point spread and, you know, figured what Vegas was telling you the final score would be. And at the time, 39-14. That was kind of what they were saying, and it ends up being 38-14.
2: Now, I mean, it's pretty crazy. It really is.
1: It doesn't always work that way.
2: It really is, but a field goal here, there, the blocked field goal.
1: Yeah.
2: Great play, and that's something that JJ brought up, and that's so true. I mean, when you have plays like that, those are the plays that make the biggest difference in games that, like this week coming up. You block some field goals down in Alabama, those are going to be big, big blocks, game-changing plays. So it was good to see Georgia do that today. I thought they pushed and they tried throughout the whole game. That's what you got to have.
1: That long field goal, too, of course, the as the former kicker yourself, when you're that far out, the trajectory is going to start low.
2: I was watching him. He did kick the ball low all day. He just doesn't really pick that ball up like Peyton. Peyton has such trajectory coming off the ground. That's the key. That Peyton's probably, his distance, I think, would probably be 57, 55, that same area. But if you don't get it over the line of scrimmage, it don't matter how far it is, Dave. I don't know if you've noticed that.
1: With Jordan Hall, I mean, I know on a long field goal like that, too, you're telling those guys right there, just get as much push as you can.
2: It's a 1-2 push and get up in the air, and Jordan did that. He got off the ground. I mean, it's a big man pushing on another big man and still got those feet off the ground, and that's what got the hand on the ball. That's what did it.
1: I am D. Johnston UGA on the Twitters, on X, and I'm sitting next to the real Butthead. There's no fake Butthead around here. This is the real Butthead.
2: This is the real Butthead.
1: Yes.
2: I can do things that'll prove that.
1: Speaking of, by the way, I enjoyed the first quarter getting to sit next to Buck Ballew, and we were talking, and it was great to see him.
2: And he was telling you some stories about us, wasn't he?
1: He said nothing that can be said on the air, though.
2: Well, then at least he was telling the truth, then.
1: Absolutely.
2: Once he starts telling stories on the air, you go, oh, those are lies.
1: Exactly. That's what you
2: did. It didn't happen like that.
1: They're all true until you get on the air.
2: Well, we were younger and we were dumber.
1: Yeah.
2: And there were a lot less laws. Let's just put it that way.
1: So that's the problem now. There's too many laws.
2: Well, heck yeah, there are.
1: Oh, man. All right, we're going to jump back to the phones. On the other side, we got to take a break. 888-81-DOGS, 888-813-2947. 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
1: All right, back here with Kevin Butler and our man Brandon Joseph. We got Talik Pratt back at Mission Control.
2: Got everybody here today.
1: And everything is ice. We are high above Sanford Stadium in the broadcast booth.
2: Got a lot of work going on.
1: That's right. We got some tractors. We got some blowers. We've got some lawnmowers. All kinds of stuff going on.
2: Yeah, I want to give a shout out to all those all our weathermen out there. Great job today. You nailed it.
1: Well, it was when we started the broadcast at 8:45.
2: Yeah, I think they were about to call. They were about to call the game off because of potential flooding.
1: I know. And it rained hard for about 5 minutes and kind of sprinkled this morning.
2: Yeah, it was sprinkled. It didn't rain hard.
1: When we first started, you didn't think it was raining hard? Did you think so, Brandon?
2: Was I asleep?
1: Okay, maybe it was just me then.
2: Maybe I was sleeping through that part.
1: Maybe it was me.
2: Maybe you were crying.
1: I may have been. I don't know.
2: It's beautiful out here right now.
1: It's awesome right now.
2: It looks great. It didn't rain at all during the game.
1: No, not at all.
2: Nobody got wet today. And maybe right at the beginning of the game, there was a little bit of mist.
1: Yeah.
2: Or else it was Section 304. Yeah. Throwing stuff at us.
1: It might have been. By the way, it's a nice 80 degrees right now. It is beautiful. 888-81-DOGS, 888-813-2947. We are back to the phones on the Kroger call-in line, and we have in Mississippi, Bulldog Mark. And Bulldog Mark, welcome to Dog Talk Postgame.
3: Hey, guys. Well, another great day today with a win for the Dogs, and seen them improve again today, and that's what you want as you progress through the season. Gunner was on the spot with his throws and decision making at the lines, and doing a great job defensively. This is kind of where my question's coming from. We that first half, especially, what's holding our defense back from getting to the quarterback? Or is it our speed? Is it the scheme? And just kind of like to hear your thoughts on that. And, hey, how about them Dogs? Go Dogs.
1: All right, Bulldog Mark, thank you. We appreciate it.
2: Yeah, you know what? That's a good question, Mark, to be honest with you. I think it's a combination of what we're calling on defense, and then the second combination is what they're going to allow other teams to see us do right now. We've got a huge game coming up, and I think they've managed these games that we played already in a very good fashion, where we played a lot of guys. We've gotten some good experience. We've done some things different. We've attacked some quarterbacks, and I think we've had success. I think, but we were coming in the game, I think maybe 11 sacks already this year, and that's a heck of a lot more.
1: Yeah.
2: Better pace than we were last year for sure. And then you sit back and you understand who your opponent is. And the one thing we really didn't want to do was have that quarterback start beating us with his legs. So I think they were holding it back a little bit like that. But we got in there a couple of times, and to your point, we missed tackles. Went in there a little bit out of control, and quarterback makes one move, and then he's around you. But, you really can't complain about this defense in the second half. They tightened it up. Robinson's interception was really incredible.
1: I mean, terrific.
2: That's have you ever seen that when you go to like the park and they have they hit the mole?
1: Whack-a-mole.
2: Whack-a-mole.
1: Yeah.
2: I mean, you got to be quick to do that.
1: I'm terrible at that.
2: He whacked the ball on that one, because as soon as he turned around,
1: boom.
2: I mean, he threw his hands up and caught it. It was really, really amazing.
1: Play.
2: So, the defense played great in the second half. I think that's the key. That's what you got to build on.
1: K.J. Bolden led the Dogs in tackles today, along with Raylan Wilson. They each had 7, and Rashawn Dinkins had 5. The 2 sacks today, Justin Williams was credited with 1, and then Gabe Harris had a nice one, too.
2: Yeah, it did. Gabe Harris, it was good to see him in there. You know, we have kind of a feature of a different linebacker each week, but they're all playing great, and they're going to be the key next week. There's no doubt about it. Our defensive line's got to get up there and move, get some penetration. But when we ask these linebackers to get through there, put some pressure on the quarterback, get to the quarterback, not just pressure, It's going to come down to this talented group of linebackers we have.
1: And the birthday boy, I believe I heard this say it was Chris Cole's birthday today.
2: Was it?
1: He had a couple of tackles for loss.
2: Yeah, he did.
1: Of his four tackles.
2: How old do you think he is?
1: That is a good question. I do not know.
2: 20?
1: Early 20s?
2: 21?
1: Yeah, something like that.
2: Huh.
1: I'll consult Dr. Google and see what he says.
2: We can do that. But, got to give a big shout-out to Jack Hobgood. He was crowned the king for homecoming this year.
1: Congratulations.
2: Hal and Amy Hobgood are some friends of ours, and I'm very excited for them. I'm just very excited for everybody today. It was a great day.
1: Hey, if you're looking to elevate your game day experience, visit UGAExperiences.com. to purchase experiences like being the tea retriever for a game or getting your photo taken with Uga on the sideline. 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
1: Phones on the Kroger call-in line. 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
5: Hey, guys. Tough to follow Bulldog Mark. Last week I followed the philosopher Carl. I'll do my best. First off, the good news, we're 5-0. Second, we're 3-0 in conference. Third, Gunner showed us he can carry us to a win, 300-plus yards passing, great accuracy on the deep balls today, and then four for the whole team on offense anyway, zero turnovers. Bad news, not sure we needed Gunner to carry us. I didn't understand why we didn't try and run the ball today. We had 9 rushes, but only 4 by running backs in the first half. Chauncey with all 4 carries. Vandy's obviously, Clark Lee likes to blitz, very aggressive, but it's not like they were in a bare front. Shockingly, we threw very few screens, which Bobo gets criticized for, but I like, especially against an aggressive defense. Second bad point, as I think, Kevin, you've mentioned at least twice, we did not tackle well. Which is what we did so well up to this point, and we didn't fight through blocks. We were trying to, I don't know what we were trying to do, but you fight through a block by taking up the space where they're trying to block you. However, we obviously played well in the second half on defense, tightened it up. Finish up on good news. The result, as they say in English Premier League soccer, is about what we wanted and about what we thought it would be in terms of the score. Dwight Phillips, second week where he showed explosiveness. That's huge. Yep. And then finally, as you said, Kevin, we are not going to be overly pleased with ourselves this week, and Kirby will get on these guys, and I think we'll have a good week of practice. Go Dogs.
2: That's
1: great
2: it.
1: Great call.
2: Yeah, it really was. Good call. Good good points. And, you know what? Dwight Phillips Jr. is turning out 102 total yards today, 75 receiving. Almost got in that end zone down there in the corner.
1: Yeah, it was close.
2: I kind of don't understand. Well, once you're out of bounds, your foot was out of bounds, and then the ball wasn't over. That's what they said.
1: Yeah,
2: so,
1: yeah.
2: Right call. I understand that. But I love his speed. I love his he glides and slides, and people don't understand his speed. They don't take the angles they need to, and he gets right by them, and I think that's something that is really fun to watch in a running back. But he right now is my front runner for maybe the player of the game. But I tell you, Gunner Stockton really had a strong game today, just in being tough, some great throws. The little screen pass, not even screen pass, little outlet pass that he threw to Phillips when Phillips hit the pylon was just classic. I mean, it went right over the DB's shoulder.
1: That he threw to Elias Williams.
2: Absolutely. It was a perfect one, and what a great play. And that's a play that's designed for Elijah. He's so tall. He got up there, grabbed it, sure-handed catch. It was a great play.
1: By the way, I believe today is the fifth out of five games where we had a different leading rusher as well. So that's that kind of interesting, too.
2: I like that.
1: So Bo Walker had that 59-yard run.
2: Sure
1: so
2: did.
1: He ended up being Georgia's leading rusher today with 71 yards.
2: Well, I tell you what, Bo is a he looks like a Bo Walker.
1: If you're Bo Walker,
2: he looks
1: looks,
2: as I was told today, up in Tim and Leah Chapman, I was with them, one of them said, he's like a combination of Bo and Herschel. And
1: it's the name.
2: I go, well, that,
1: you got that?
2: I don't believe anything like that exists on Earth. At least not on our team right now.
1: That's right. That's
2: Bo just, he's a strong runner. Boy, his face was great. They had a great shot on the big screen of him running into the end zone. He was kind of looking back. He probably, I'm not the fastest guy out here, but I can see the pay dirt, man. I want to get there. Didn't quite make it. And then we went and we took a knee like a classy team does that doesn't care.
1: Well, it was close, but of course... I know that doesn't
2: anything. Vegas is built on the
1: I know. That's right.
2: Close.
1: It was close.
2: But no cigar.
1: How do you think Caesar's Palace got built? Because it was close.
2: It was close.
1: How do you think Aria got built?
2: It was close.
1: It was close. All right, we'll take a break. Back to the phones on the other side on the Kroger call-in line. Talik's in the studio getting them lined up. 888-81-DOGS, 888-813-2947 on the Kroger call-in line. 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
1: 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Georgia a winner today over Vanderbilt, 38-14. The Bulldogs are one game away from being bowl eligible. I guess that doesn't quite. That means something more in other places.
2: Well, it used to mean a lot, didn't it?
1: Yeah.
2: And now it just sounds stupid.
1: Exactly.
2: I mean, I hate to say it like that, but it does. I mean, six wins, you're going to go, and you're 6-6.
1: Yeah, I know. We always think that's just kind of funny to throw out there.
2: We already play Tech. We don't have to do another 6-6 team, do we?
1: I don't know.
2: That's for the son-in-laws.
1: Oh, I got the whole family ribbing there.
2: Yeah,
1: I hear
2: you.
1: 888-81-DOGS, 888-813-2947. Let's jump back to the Kroger call-in line. Hanky and Winder. Hanky, thanks for joining us here on Dog Talk postgame.
13: Guys, I'll tell you what, man. Listen, we had barbecue 2 weeks ago. We burned Oklahoma's wagon last week, and then we just sunk Commodore's ship. I'll tell you what, man, but we got to get stronger and better if we're going to go into Tuscaloosa, quiet down that noise. Because, man, we hadn't even, I remember, what, 2 years, was it two previous years ago, man? We almost got blown out, but then they come back and almost won it, but then it was an interception. Man, wouldn't it be nice to get a win finally against Alabama at Tuscaloosa? Man, that is the hope. Guys, well, I'll tell you what, man, we got to get better. We got to get better. And for you Braves fans, right now it's 0-0, and Braves ain't scoring no runs, neither is Dodgers. So let's go, Dogs. Hoo, and let's support the Braves, too. Keep chopping. Hoo.
2: I like
1: All right, thank you, Hanky. We appreciate that. And, yeah, the Braves, they're in the fourth inning, and Dylan Dodd was the pitcher today, starting pitcher today for the Braves. They weren't sure who it was going to be, and he's done a great job so
2: far.
1: 0-0,
2: and now I think the Dodgers coming up to bat now. But
1: Yeah,
2: I mean, the Braves really did good winning the other day. I tell you, that was the one thing that was getting me is it was always Philly. Philly always doing it to them. And Philly's a good team. They got great hitters. But the Braves came through, and let's hope they come through today. And then the Dogs definitely came through, and they got to get better. You know, he's right. They got to get better. But that's what they go to practice for every week. When they put the stakes in the ground, then you can measure where you're going to get to, where do you want to be, how good do you want to be, and that's an ever – it's a never-ending search for how good can you be. You're out there every day pushing yourself to try to get to a new level, and that's where Georgia is right now. And yeah, you got to go down if you want to be the champ. You got to go down and you got to beat everybody, and you got to hold serve. And going down to Alabama has been tough. It's tough for everybody that goes down there, but it's an opportunity, and Georgia, I feel, is going to be mentally prepared for it and physically capable of doing it. They just have to do it.
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2: Ooh.
1: Travis, you're on Dog Talk. Post game.
15: It's great to be on Dog Talk. We're headed back home to North Carolina. I had to stop in Royston at Ty Cobb's hometown. Go Dogs. Great Gunnar Stockton today. He needs to be started talking about Heisman candidate and incredible interception by Ellis Robinson. Yeah. And real quick, to Kevin Butler, thank you so much for taking the time to sign an autograph for my son right before the game. The Hedges, you came over. Class move.
2: Oh, okay.
15: He even asked him his name and how do you spell Alden, A-L-D-E-N. So he wanted to get all the legendary autographs today and on the program, and it was a great day in Athens.
2: Well, awesome, man, and my pleasure. And I know that he was he had a big old smile on his face, and he was looking forward to a good game, and I know he got one. So I hope you guys drive careful going back up to North Carolina, and go Dogs.
1: That's right. We appreciate the phone call there. You can join Kevin tomorrow morning.
2: Yes.
1: At the Hilltop Grill.
2: The Hilltop Grill. Me, Eric Zier, and Jeff Dansler, and Road Dog.
1: And the Road Dog, that's right.
2: Road Dog will be spending the night there just so he can eat.
1: You know what you guys are going to be doing? Breaking down all the action from today's game.
2: Yes, we are.
1: Yeah.
2: Quite like we do right now.
1: Yeah. Do you think anyone will call in and want to talk about Alabama, which you can do now, right?
2: Yeah, you can talk. We'll talk to you about Alabama. We had the No Alabama talk going last week because of the curse.
1: Yeah.
2: The curse that was brewing out here. But once we went in at halftime, we came back out and we had our own potion.
1: It
2: was called the second half.
1: The second half, absolutely. Well, a moment ago, we were talking about the Braves. Yeah, they had never beaten the Phillies in a playoff series, and they get that done.

0: it just rocks. I mean, it's one of the best rivalries in college football as of the last 20 years. When these two teams get together, you're going to see a great game. Just like the caller said, you know, we got off to a bad, slow start, and they jumped out ahead of us, but there was no quitting the dogs, and they came back out, and they tried to make a game of it.
1: Yeah.
0: Almost did.
1: Yeah.
0: Almost did, but that's the kind of fight you're going to see from both of these teams. Even when somebody knocks you down, they're not knocking you out. They're going to knock you down, and then you got to get back up.
1: By the way, I did. I just went to Alabama's website to check their schedule, and the Georgia game is on their schedule, so their fans will know about the
0: They will know
1: the
0: about
1: game.
0: It.
1: Yeah, they do.
0: God,
1: yeah, I know.
0: That's too bad.
1: 7:30.
0: Thought we were going to sneak in there and get them when they only fill it up with 52,000.
1: Exactly. Wait a minute. We thought the game
0: It'd
1: was
0: be like
1: next
0: the
1: week.
0: New Northwestern Stadium. We sold it out at 35,000 people.
1: Well, they put the beat down on Penn State last night, that's for sure.
0: Wasn't that something?
1: All right, tomorrow from 10 to noon at Hilltop, as KB just told you, he and Eric Zier and JD will be breaking down all the action from today's game. Hilltop Grill, located on 2310 West Broad Street in Athens.
0: And the Dodgers are up 2-0.
1: Oof, well, dang.
0: Yeah.
1: All right, well.
0: Just like that.
1: Middle of the game, maybe we can.
0: Just like that.
1: Can rally. So, yeah, if you're like trying to know where the Hilltop Grill is, back in the day it used to be Shoney's.
0: That's right.
1: Yeah.
0: Shoney's Big Boy.
1: That's right, yeah.
0: There's that good.
1: But our man Bird at Hilltop,
0: Bird, they do an unbelievable job up there. And, it's going to be crowded tomorrow, so if you come, call ahead. Try to get you some reservations. If not, expect to probably have to sit there and wait just a little bit. But it's fun. They have
1: it's
0: a bar.
1: It. Yep.
0: And the bar opens up at 11 Tokyo time, so it's open right now. And that's important.
1: That is very important. We'll jump back to the phones when we come back, but we got to take a break. The Bulldogs a winner today, 38-14. Now 5-0 overall, 3-0 in the SEC. Back to more of your phone calls when we come back. 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
1: The Champions for Charity game is on. 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
2: There you go.
1: Love the wins.
2: Love the money.
1: I love the money and love doing it for Camp Twin Lakes, Annandale Village, and Atlanta Ronald McDonald House Charities. We are jumping back to the phones on the Kroger call-in line, and we got our man, the one and only, Carl from Dawson. Hey, Carl, you're on Dog Talk post-game.
3: Thank you, Dave, Kevin. I get my call. Dave, you read those ads like a professional. I'm proud of you.
1: That's the only reason they brought me in.
2: Those are some good pipes.
1: Yeah, they were like, Kevin does the analysis, and Dave reads the cards.
2: Yeah, well, that's... I think both
3: Kevin,
2: of those
3: did you say? Kevin, did you say the Yellow Jackets are going to win 6 games this year?
2: Well, they hope so, because that'll get them in a bowl game.
1: Oh, I just saw a team that beat them a couple weeks ago lose today 57-3 or whatever, the 59, whatever it was. Wake Forest blew out Stanford today.
2: Really?
1: Yeah.
2: What do you think about that, Carl?
1: It's a doubleheader.
3: I'm a one-dog man. I hear... you know, we live about 18 miles from Jimmy's house. Down here, we love some peanuts. And I really love that one in Athens. And yes. I hope we can roll the tide this weekend. Go Dawgs.
1: Thank you, Carl. Appreciate it.
2: I agree with you, man. I hope we can. We're going to have to do... We're going to have to play best game of the year. We're going to have to go down there, and they got a quarterback that can roll out, and you see some of the highlights from the game with Mississippi State today. Mississippi State threw a pick six.
1: Yeah.
2: Alabama's quarterback just rolls out to the right and just runs straight downfield into the end zone untouched, something that we've seen before.
1: Yeah.
2: And we've got to be very disciplined in our defensive approach while – being very aggressive, if you know what I mean.
1: We've
2: got to be aggressive. They're going to be aggressive. That place gets so loud. If they make a score quick in the game, that place is going to get extra loud. And you got to avoid that windfall of touchdowns and turnovers and just plays that keep building up them like it happened last time there. I mean, every time we did something, it might have been full speed, but it was – the opposite of what you wanted to have done. And all of a sudden we found ourselves, 4 touchdowns down or whatever it was. So
1: it was not good. But it was a heck of a comeback, obviously.
2: Yeah, a heck of a comeback. But, those comebacks are only good if you come all the way back.
1: Yeah.
2: And Georgia didn't. So it was a loss, and you could put your finger on why you lost it because of that first half. Can't do that this week.
1: The interesting thing, too, is like what happened today in Starkville where – you mentioned that pick six. Mississippi State just got off to a bad start. They were playing from behind. It's so hard to play from behind. The thing Georgia did today, though, is that first half, there was a lot of angst, if you will, and Vandy moved the ball up and down the field. But Georgia kept the lead.
2: So
1: much better and easier to play with the lead than trying to come from behind. And to your point, that's a big thing for next week. That might come up on our six-pack and keys to the game.
2: Well, when Vandy came back down, they scored. All of a sudden, you're sitting there, and it's 7-7. Then we go at 14-7. Then Georgia comes right back and goes downfield pretty quickly. Goes up 21-7. And, they came back to the 7, but as soon as they got to the 7, we separated again. So that kind of the 14 point was really
1: the
2: difference in the game all day.
1: I know it was a long field goal, but they were trying to cut it to 14-10.
2: Absolutely.
1: The field goal gets blocked, the dogs go down, score, and instead of it being 14-10, It's 21-7. Does that sound like last week? Just a little
2: it
1: bit. Maybe
2: really
1: not
2: does.
1: Quite the same, but yeah. Same kind of thing.
2: Man, it's the old chess game, you know. You're going back and forth, and all of a sudden they go checkmate. They go, well, what happened here?
1: Yeah.
2: And that's what's happened. It's happened in a lot of games today. If you look around, highlights or games were close in that first half. Separation becomes that second half. Teams that make adjustments come in that second half, and they come in and they just do things crisper, clearer. They with a little bit more of a vision. They've seen what doesn't work in the first half, and they turn it around and get it going in the second.
1: We'll jump back to the phones, KB. We got Rufus in Monroe. Hey, Rufus, thanks for joining us on Dog Talk postgame.
4: Hey, I've just got a question. Who were the three coaches that wore fedoras?
2: Hit it.
1: The three coaches.
4: Three coaches that wore fedoras, and just a comment that Johnny Unitas wore high top boots.
1: All right. Well, thank you, Rufus.
2: No,
1: we appreciate
2: didn't. No, he
1: that.
2: Didn't. He wore low New Balance.
1: He didn't have. Yeah. Anyway.
2: Yeah.
1: Thank you. The three coaches that wore fedoras and Johnny Unitas, we'll get back to you on those.
2: Probably not. We won't get back to him on those.
1: My weird thing about, or for me, as a when I was younger and into trading cards and everything, I have a Johnny Unitas card, but it's in a San Diego Chargers uniform.
2: Is it really?
1: At the end of his career.
2: Well, that's a cool,
1: not
2: but that's
1: same.
2: A cool one to have. Yeah. No doubt about that. No doubt about
1: just
2: that.
1: Just a little all. Different there. So young David Johnston thought that Johnny Unitas was great because he was a San Diego Charger. And then I realized, that he had a career before that.
2: And then the San Diego Chicken. So
1: that's right. And I was like, wait a minute. He wasn't part of Air Coryell? Come on.
2: I know. Yeah. I know. So
1: come on. All right. We'll take a quick break. 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
1: All right, back here at Sanford Stadium, Dooley Field, David Johnston and Kevin Butler along with you. It is Dog Talk postgame presented by Pruitt Health. And KB, a couple of scores maybe before we jump back to the phones?
2: Yeah, you know what? I just, for people out there, you know, this was an SEC game today. SEC games are tough. We talk about it each week. We talk about the best teams out there, and then all of a sudden they go and they find themselves in a tough game. We've got some going on right now in the SEC just to show you how important it is to be undefeated as the Georgia Bulldogs sit already victorious today. At halftime, Auburn 7, Tennessee 3. Another halftime score, Missouri 20 over the Florida Gators, 10 right now, and that's something else. South Carolina jumped out to a quick 17-0 lead on Kentucky, and as you told earlier, Georgia 38-14 winners today. Notre Dame 37, North Carolina 26, Alabama, they'd still be scoring if the clock didn't quit. 56-23 over Mississippi State.
1: The clock got tired. The clock had to go home.
2: That's exactly right. Number 20, Houston's up on UCF, the final 27-17. And SMU beat Boston College 25-16. Some good games tonight. We got Miami and Clemson, BYU at TCU. And what else we got?
1: I did notice that. And I'm sorry if you just mentioned it. Ohio State's leading Iowa 17-6 at halftime.
2: Yep.
1: So that's at Iowa. So that's a huge game there in the Big Ten.
2: There's a lot of good stuff out there.
1: So absolutely.
2: If you think we got to get better, yes, we do.
1: Oh, yeah.
2: Do you think we're good? Yes, we are.
1: Oh, yeah.
2: We are sitting undefeated, and we're going to get ready to go down and play the Crimson Tide.
1: Let's get back to the phones, and you know the number on the Kroger call-in line, 888-81-DOGS, 888-813-2947. Oh, we might have something good here.
2: Let me hear it.
1: Dusty! In Lubbock, Texas. Hey, Dusty, welcome to Dog Talk Postgame.
15: Hello. It's Bama week. I'm sorry, Vandy, but I got to turn and circle for Tuscaloosa. I'm actually working in Hoffman and have Hoffman Monday evening. Basically, it's not exactly a one stop. You know what I'm saying? And I need to have GATA on the wall over there. It's time to go to Tuscaloosa and get after their ass, boys.
1: Now, all right, thank you, Dusty. We appreciate it. It was a little trouble hearing you there, although I did hear G-A-T-A.
2: Yeah.
1: A little gada. Thank you, Dusty.
2: We appreciate that. Yeah, Dusty, hopefully you can get like in a contest this week and win a new cell phone. Because that one seemed to be a little bit on the in and out there, but I appreciate you calling in. And I understood what he said, and I'm not going to repeat it because I don't think we're allowed to say that.
1: I got you. I got you. Well, we do appreciate it anyway. Lubbock, Texas, home of the Red Raiders of Texas Tech.
2: Yeah.
1: You ever been to Lubbock?
2: Yeah, I think isn't Lubbock...
1: it's like up in the chimney, isn't it? Or
2: yeah,
1: close to it?
2: Yeah, and that's not where the Big Texan is it?
1: I don't know.
2: You know, the big cowboy sitting in front of the steakhouse?
1: Oh, okay. I'm not sure. I've never been to Lubbock.
2: We stopped sometime when we went back a couple of years ago. We flew out to when we played Arizona State.
1: Uh-huh.
2: And we stopped. Maybe it was Amarillo.
1: Uh-huh.
2: But it's a big Texan. And
1: yeah.
2: He's sitting there, and we had Stephen Farmer was with us, and
1: okay.
2: He said he could go and eat the steak, and if you eat the 72 ouncer,
1: all
2: the sides,
1: you get it free.
2: Yeah, he killed it.
1: Did he really?
2: Oh my gosh, that kid can eat anything.
1: That's funny. He's Stephen's not a big guy.
2: He's not big at all.
1: That's crazy.
2: I don't know where he puts it.
1: I don't get it.
2: But he does a good job with it.
1: I don't get it.
2: That was fun.
1: That's great. All right, back to the phones. We got Chris in Wrightsville. Hey, Chris, thanks for joining us on Dog Talk Post Game.
16: Hey, how you doing?
1: We are doing great, Chris.
16: Yeah, you know, I think the Bulldogs are doing a real good job. I think they know what they're doing. They play against a hard ball. But, you know, I really wonder, if they win tomorrow's games, what are y'all advice about how they're going to do for the rest of the season? And you know, I think, I can't wait to know Coach Murray. He's doing a real good job. He knows what he's doing. I think he's really good helping out, but I really love the Bulldogs, and I'm a big Georgia Bulldog fan. I've been for a long time. My dad, we all love the Georgia Bulldogs, and I just hope they really win the rest of the games, and I wish them good luck. And, hey, go Dogs!
1: Oh, all right. Thank you.
2: Absolutely. I love it. Very fired up there. He's a big dog fan. And, you know, I think, you know, they've got a chance to run the table. I really believe it. I mean, the biggest game they're going to face right now is Alabama this week. Certainly, we got to go back. Got to get Florida and Atlanta. You got Auburn coming in here. I mean, again, I just went over it. SEC, man, you got to just be on guard. It can come up and bite you any week.
1: That's the thing. You just don't know. Hey, Scana Energy, it's a proud partner of the Georgia Bulldogs Sport Network, or Sports Network. For every touchdown the Dogs score this season, Scana Energy will make a $500 donation to the University of Georgia General Scholarship Fund. Go Dogs. And we'll jump back to the phones here. Let's check in with David in Statesville, North Carolina. David, thanks for joining us on Dog Talk Postgame.
17: That's Statesboro, Georgia, not North Carolina.
1: I see. It said on my screen, it said Statesville, North Carolina. So
17: you may have misunderstood.
1: That's all right. It's well, okay. Let me start over. Statesboro, Georgia. Bullitt County in the house.
2: Darn right.
1: There we go.
17: All right, baby.
2: I rode
17: go
2: past
17: dog.
2: It yesterday.
1: Yes.
17: Man, I love y'all guys. I tried to listen to the pregame. Y'all already covered everything. There's nothing to be said. Enjoy, try to catch much pregame, listen to after show Thursday evenings. I really appreciate that y'all include a little bit of that long trumpet now, you know?
2: Oh, yeah.
17: So I was watching the game. I don't know if y'all see the TV. You remember back when Greg McElroy was quarterback at Alabama? I think it was his girlfriend up in the stand and the TV man kept going scanning up there at her and stands. They did that today. And I don't know who those girls were, but they kept on showing them. Maybe it was because of homecoming. I don't know, but they would show the student body, but they kept on zoning in to a few individuals in the stands. So,
2: on the Georgia broadcast?
17: The ESPN or ESPN on TV.
1: But this game.
17: Yeah, of this game, of the Vandy game. They would always shoot to the crowd. Like, they always, you know, when Austin Lucky made that play, showed his mom and his little brother.
1: Yeah.
17: You know, it's heartbreaking. But, you know, there's a couple people there that's like, man, what are they doing? But anyway,
2: like,
17: I enjoy y'all's comments. Y'all
2: spot
17: like on. And I ain't a cameraman. I don't know.
1: By the way, I think it was A.J. McCarron's girlfriend at the time.
2: Yes, it was.
1: Yeah, and Brent Musburger, he couldn't stop talking about her. But I remember that.
2: Yeah, it was kind of freaky.
1: So, yeah, but those are some interesting stuff there. Hey, great to hear from you. Sorry about that. Glad we got that situated. Statesboro.
17: Anyway, go Dogs. I appreciate what y'all
1: do. All right,
17: need.
1: Go Dogs.
2: Thank you for listening.
1: Thank you very much. We do appreciate it. I don't know. I've got a TV in front of me where I'm watching. I'm more locked into trying to watch it on the field.
2: Yeah,
1: so I do see some of the game on TV. I mean, like a replay.
2: But you're not focused
1: like
2: on the stands like the student section, like obviously the,
1: like
2: camera,
1: the camera guy was.
2: I
1: guess not.
2: I wonder if he's under review right now.
1: He might be. All right, be sure to stay connected this season through our new and improved smartphone app. Access is easy. 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
23: Yep.
1: You can also be part of the dog walk.
2: If you can't.
1: A lot of other things, too.
2: It's pretty cool, yeah. When you're down on the sideline, I don't know, many people don't get a chance to get down there. I'm certainly not bragging, but I go down there. I'm down there a lot, and
1: think how much of your life you've spent standing on a sideline.
2: How about sitting on my helmet? I mean, talk about standing for so long.
1: I'm sorry, I didn't mean to interrupt.
2: People always go, well, you know, people are really lazy that sit on their helmet. I go, bull. You're just tired of standing around. It has nothing to do with lazy.
1: Got to sit down on something.
2: Darn right.
1: I'm sorry, continue on.
2: Where was I?
1: You're down on the sideline. People don't get a chance to do that.
2: You've got to be in tune with the game because these guys are so fast and so quick.
1: Yeah.
2: And when they come to the sideline, if you don't position yourself where you have another human as a blocking person, that you quickly get behind them and then hold them out there because it won't hurt as much as they break their leg.
1: If they break the crash.
2: Compared to my leg.
1: That's right.
2: Because that'll hurt me, and I'll help them up. That really does get a little bit of a... You know, you get down in the corner of the end zone where it's tied on the sidelines. You really got to be aware of it.
1: Experiences available now all season long. UGAExperiences.com. Thanks to Eric Ryan, I apologize, who says on Twitter he'll be watching the Dawgs turn back the tide from an alumni bar in Chicago next Saturday, and he'll also enjoy the exploding heads of the Feinbaum collars the following Monday.
2: Wow. I guess he's got a plan.
1: That's right. Thanks to T.A. Wolfhound. Thanks to Glenn Harrell. And thanks to the Airborne Dog. Thank you very much. We appreciate it. I'm D. Johnston, UGA on Twitter. Kevin is the real Butthead. And we are going back to the phones, KB. 888-81-DOGS. 888-813-2947. We got Ray checking in. Brunswick, Georgia. Hey, Ray, thanks for joining us on Dog Talk Postgame.
24: Yes, sir. First of all, I'm going to say go Dawgs.
0: And we went to the game today and had a tailgated and had a good time. We're heading back to Brunswick now. I'm a huge Georgia Bulldog fan. I lost my leg 3 years ago on cancer, but I got a prosthetic leg wrapped up in Georgia Bulldog, and also have an English Bulldog named Stetson Bennett. My concern,
1: that's awesome.
0: My thing is, you know, Brunswick's close to St. Simon's Island, and we're going to miss the partying going down there because they play in Atlanta. Mm-hmm. And I just want to know what your thoughts of that is.
1: Will there still be a frat beach, even though the game is in Atlanta?
0: Yes, I was wondering that, yes.
1: I don't know.
2: Well, I hope so. I think, you know, a lot of people still aren't going to be able to make it up to Atlanta, and they still, you know, probably have been booking
1: just
2: this far out.
1: Yeah.
2: You know, we didn't realize we booked it 3 years ago that they were going to be closed.
1: Exactly.
2: So they're still going. I think that's good. I'm glad to hear from you. I hope you're over your battle with cancer. And
1: yeah.
2: You won that, and that's awesome.
0: Yeah,
2: that's awesome.
0: I beat that. I'm alive, you know.
2: That's it, man, and get to come see the dogs, and life is good at that point.
0: Oh yeah, I don't let this prosthetic leg slow me down. But we went down there to tailgate because we can't. We got a game and we got two young kids. They get more leave at third quarter. But we're going to be going to the Auburn game and tailgate again. That way the kids
1: awesome.
0: Can play with other kids and have a good day.
1: Well, we'll see you up here in a couple of weeks then. Thank you, my man. Appreciate it. And he's got a bulldog named Stetson Bennett.
2: Stetson Bennett. I like that. You know, with the old bulldogs, they're almost better. It is funner to have the bulldog with two names.
1: Exactly.
2: Because they look distinguished.
1: That's right. Stetson Bennett.
2: Get over here.
1: My buddy Darren and his wife Martha Lynn, they just got it's not a bulldog, but their new dog, his name's Bennett.
2: What kind of dog?
1: He is a some kind of spaniel. I'm not sure.
2: Spaniel?
1: Like a Cocker Spaniel, some kind of something.
2: Okay,
1: Yeah. I'm terrible on that.
2: That's all right.
1: Yeah.
2: I mean, as long as you just love dogs. You don't need to have names.
1: I just love dogs. I love him. He's a fun dog.
2: Do you have a dog?
1: We do, yes. His name is Kingsley.
2: Kingsley?
1: Kingsley, and
2: that sounds kind of like a bulldog.
1: He's
2: name.
1: A beaver terrier.
2: I thought you were going to have a pet beaver.
1: Yeah, I know, right? It's B-I-E-W-E-R.
2: Damn, Dave, things good okay at the house?
1: B-I-E-W-E-R, pronounced like the Germans would say, a beaver terrier. And he is,
2: I got you.
1: He's very quirky.
2: Does he have a flat
1: tail?
2: He's
1: a rescue. He's got like a kind of a fluffy tail.
2: Oh, okay.
1: Yeah, I'll show you a picture of him.
2: I'd love to see
1: him. Yeah, he is very photogenic. Before things get even more sideways, let's go back to the phones. We got Bear in Tuscaloosa. Bear, you're on Dog Talk postgame.
3: Oh, yes, it is.
1: Yes.
3: Your man, Randy Savage, flying high above beautiful Sanford Stadium in the Goodyear blimp, sipping on yet another French vanilla cappuccino with a little lemon twist. Hey, guys, last night I was at an early Halloween party, and I ran into John Oshkosh, makeup artist guy, and he fixed me up really good. Then I ran into Keisha Lance Bell Bottoms. She was giving out free airfare. Hey, guys, can't wait for next week to go into Tuscaloosa and slap the elephants around and get a W. Hey, guys. Snap it to a Slim Jim and go dogs.
2: Go dogs.
1: Thank you, Macho Man.
2: Macho, he puts it. He just lays it out there. I love the man. I love the man. There's nothing like the truth. The truth will set you free. And Macho Man sets us free every. I look forward to hearing from him. Hopefully he's still circling.
1: I'm not gonna lie, I was hoping when I saw Bear from Tuscaloosa,
2: oh, yeah.
1: we were about to get
2: yeah.
1: some
2: well, hopefully he'll be circling the
1: Bryant Denny Stadium. He'll be high above it, and
2: call in the brunch tomorrow morning.
1: That's
2: and
1: right.
2: We'll get an update.
1: High above Hilltop Grill.
2: Exactly.
1: Hey, looking for up to date game day info and new stadium policies? 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We'll take a break, but we're not going anywhere. We got plenty more phone calls.
2: And from Perry McIntyre,
1: yeah,
2: our great friend who's going back down to St. Simon,
1: okay.
2: He just said, frat beach at St. Simon's Island is still on.
1: Is it really?
2: Still on. So,
1: hey, a tradition unlike any other.
2: Right, that's right. The agony of defeat ain't going to be in St. Simon's this year.
1: No, it's not. Thank you, Perry. We appreciate that. We'll be right back. It's Dog Talk Postgame presented by Pruin Health on the Georgia Bulldogs Sports Network.
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1: All right, back here. Hi, atop Sanford Stadium. I can't do it like the Macho Man does. I try my best, but we can only do so much.
2: Yeah, I like Kings. I like the picture.
1: Oh yeah. So here, you'll find this funny. He's kind of like the Andre the Giant of that breed because he's like 18 pounds. The normal size of that breed is like 7 to 9 pounds. So he's
2: really?
1: Like twice the size. He's just some kind of genetic.
2: Does he eat a lot or?
1: No.
2: He doesn't look.
1: He's just naturally bigger. And we've looked it up, and they're like, yeah, there's just some of those dogs that are like of that breed that are just bigger than the others.
2: Well, then you got one of a kind.
1: I
2: like that.
1: Yeah.
2: His worth just went up.
1: That's right, yeah.
2: I used to have a first dog I got when I was with the Bears was a black Chow Chow.
1: Okay.
2: You know, and their tongues are black.
1: Okay.
2: Oh,
1: wow.
2: And the grizzly bear.
1: Okay, oh, nice.
2: Is the other animal with the black
1: really?
2: Tongue.
1: Really? Okay.
2: I figured out why. he was biting everybody.
1: I gotcha.
2: And I think it was my dad, my brother. But they always went, like, it was like the night before a game when I was, like, at the hotel
1: on
2: Saturday.
1: Yeah.
2: And I'd tell him, I go, hey, don't go outside and expect to come back in because he doesn't play that game.
1: Right.
2: So they went outside. And they tried to get back in, and he bit both of them. And then have you ever tried to, like, talk some sense in your family that the dog's still a good dog even though he's bitten 2 out of 4 of you?
1: Yeah, that doesn't go
2: too far.
1: Sell. Yeah, I was going to say. It
2: should be like a business class.
1: Try to Did you succeed, though?
2: Yeah, I gave him away to a guy that had like 5 acres. And he had like 4 or 5 big dogs.
1: What was his name?
2: Cujo.
1: Well, of course.
2: Yeah, that was kind of...
1: That makes sense.
2: That might have been my first mistake.
1: Yeah, yeah.
2: But... He, you know, eventually I got a call from that guy, and he just said, hey, I had to take Cujo for a walk.
1: Oh, no. Yeah.
2: Yeah, because Cujo wouldn't let any of the other dogs eat.
1: Yikes.
2: So.
1: Yeah, well, bless his heart.
2: So now we're talking with Heavenly Cujo.
1: Oh, man. What a story.
2: Thank you.
1: What a story.
2: I'm a dog expert.
1: After the dogs play, it's Dog Day at Kroger. 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Let's go to Stan in Milledgeville. Hey, Stan, you're on Dog Talk Postgame.
3: Hey, I'm glad to be here. First time caller.
1: Thank
3: all
1: you.
3: That kind of stuff.
1: Thank you.
3: I'm proud for a dog win today. I love my dog. I wasn't happy with it. I listened to it on the radio. I just saw too many things in the defense that I did not like. I'm sure we're going to clean it up. Kirby was not happy. I'm not going to put it on the defensive secondary because I'm sure it had to do with schemes. I'm sure it had to do with what kind of pressure we were putting.
2: Yep.
3: But I did not like the way that they were having our way with us in their passing game. And that definitely won't stand up in Tuscaloosa next weekend.
2: That's true.
3: But sure. I'm proud of my dogs, and I'm happy for a win, and y'all carry away. Thank you.
1: Well, we appreciate you calling in. Thank you.
2: Yeah, I think, and I agree with you. You know, there were things in that first half, especially that we did not like. We didn't see the intensity, really, or the kind of the domination that they've been putting on the teams that they played. Now, was this the best team they played so far? Maybe. I mean, maybe. They certainly played the best against Georgia. Oklahoma, their defense was playing good, but, I mean, it's hard to say.
1: We still have it in our heads that Vandy is Vandy.
2: Yeah.
1: And over the last few years,
2: they
1: have certainly elevated.
2: Absolutely.
1: And I think you can't just say, oh, Vandy's coming in. we're going to win this game by 5 touchdowns. Now, Georgia still won by 24 points, but this is a Vandy team, and Clark Lee is an excellent coach.
2: He is
1: a great coach. He's done a great job there, and they are having to replace, I think, the best player in the history of their program in Pavia from last year.
2: There's no doubt.
1: And then, you know, today was weird that all of a sudden at the last second, Curtis isn't going to play. I know they listed him as questionable this week, whatever's going on with all of that. I thought their guy Berlowitz did a nice job, but it's I think we all have it in our head that there's the Vandy syndrome of you expect them to be 1-11 or 2-10, and that's not how they are anymore.
2: No, and that is exactly right, Dave. When you talk about what these teams go through, we went through it when we played them. You have to talk yourself into knowing and believing that they can beat you. And it hasn't always been an easy task for teams to do that because they haven't had the success, but they've certainly had recent success. They you know, the portal. NIL, everything brings teams closer together, so you can get 3 or 4 players that maybe you were not going to get without the NIL deals or without the transfer portal. You know, the success that Vandy had breeds better recruits. And they've always had good offensive line. And
1: it's a success, too. I know Jared Curtis is from Nashville.
2: Yep.
1: I get that.
2: Yep.
1: But in the previous era of college sports where NIL didn't exist like it does, they never would have been able to get him.
2: Well, I mean,
1: and now they can.
2: Yeah, if somebody came up and said, I'm playing, you know, football for Vandy, people would, the first question would be, why? Literally. I mean, well, didn't you, you know, did Ole Miss talk to you or Mississippi State?
1: Yeah.
2: Or several different teams. But now you talk about Vandy. Not only are you talking about a superior education, but you got good sports programs.
1: Yeah.
2: For a while, they turned their back on their sports programs. They didn't even have an athletic director. So they've hit and miss in sports and everything. But the football has to be recognized when you play them as an opponent that can beat you because they can.
1: Yeah, and I see they have much better athletes than they did 10, 15, 20 years
2: absolutely.
1: Ago. So to get a win like today, and I understand that first half, Georgia gave up a ton of yards. But in the second half, Georgia gave up 60 yards.
2: Yeah, and then, you know, and they
1: it was
2: were,
1: the old Charles Dickens, a tale of two halves.
2: The tale of two halves.
1: Yeah.
2: We've seen a lot of that.
1: Yeah.
2: You know, I've complained about that this year, and I really haven't said it about Georgia until today. There was two halves that went on.
1: They have
2: played quite good. When we saw Texas play earlier this year, we saw a big win they have, and they only played a half.
1: Yeah.
2: Ohio State's only played a half when they do it. Miami only play a half. I mean, everybody does it, and these kids kind of get bored or they get complacent.
1: Yeah.
2: You know, because it comes too quick and it comes too early. But hey, you're in the part of the season now. A loss is magnified, and two losses, you're done.
1: Yeah. Absolutely. Huh. Absolutely. We're going to jump back to the phones, but first, Brandon's going to be proud of me. Let's pause 10 seconds for Station ID on the Georgia Bulldogs Sports Network.
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1: 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Johnny, you're on Dog Talk Post Game.
5: Hey there, good afternoon.
1: Hey, Johnny.
5: Hope you guys are enjoying your show.
1: Thank you.
5: I heard a caller today that I kind of took my thunder. I was going to say that I think the Dogs played a great game, but need to tighten up the third downs and the long passes that they gave up. But Gunner sure is solid. And I really enjoy y'all's Sunday morning show over there from the Hilltop.
2: Thank you.
5: And wanted to, a couple of weeks ago, I heard y'all on there, and Chris Lloyd had called in from Lake Burton with Archie Lowe. And wanted to tell you a little story about those boys. Chris is an old long friend of mine. I was there at Georgia with him, and Archie was a fraternity brother of mine. And We took a trip up to Boone, North Carolina one year. We were playing, I believe it was a Sugar Bowl, playing against Pitt. And I think Dan Marino was their quarterback. Mm-hmm. And Pitt beat us at the last minute with a pass from Marino to somebody. Or anyway, I thought we were going to win the game, and they ended up beating us.
2: Yeah.
5: Sure. And
1: heartbreaker, yeah.
5: It had not snowed at all that day. And so we were up in Boone, North Carolina with no snow, stuck there all day, and I guess we had a few beverages all day long. And after the game was over, somebody had the great idea. Let's pick up let's find out the area code for Pittsburgh. And we didn't have cell phones back then, and we didn't have to worry about calls being traced. And we just invented a phone number and called a random phone number in Pittsburgh, Pennsylvania, and called him Colette from Mad Dogs. And a guy took the call. And we got on that phone, and we just verbally abused that guy. I mean, we can't repeat anything on this phone call, what we said to him. But, we got a little bit of revenge that way, just getting the guy to accept the call from Mad Dog and gave us the opportunity to vent a little bit. It was
2: that was a good night to be able to vent.
1: Yeah.
5: So if Lloyd's over there today, tell him, see if he can make a collect call up there to Pittsburgh.
1: Next time, and thank you for the call. That was great. We appreciate it. Next time we run into Chris, we'll have to ask him if he accepts collect calls.
2: Oh, no, I don't think he accepts collect calls anymore.
1: I love it. All right, we'll take a break. And by the way, these aren't even collect calls. That when we give out the phone number, you can just call. You don't even have to call collect.
2: Yeah, no, but we will take money if you want to give it to us.
1: 888-81-DOGS, 888-813-2947. I used to be a long time ago on one of these FM morning shows.
6: Yeah.
1: And that played music. Uh-huh. And from time to time, the phone would ring, and we'd answer the phone, and we'd, say the station, and you'd hear, you have a collect call from the Athens Clark County Jail. And it's like, will you accept?
2: Oh, yeah.
1: And we'd be like, oh, yeah, we'll accept it.
2: Absolutely.
1: And then you'd hear the guy go, could you please play Another One Bites the Dust by by Queen? And then hang up the phone.
6: Gotta go.
2: Absolutely.
1: That's what I was thinking about when he was saying all that. All right.
7: Clark County Police, could you play Jailbreak for
1: exactly.
7: ACDC, please?
1: That's right. It was fun. All right. This is Dog Talk Postgame, presented by Pruitt Health on the Georgia Bulldogs Sports Network.
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1: All right. David Johnston, Kevin Butler, back along with you here on Dog Talk Postgame. I see the Braves are losing 5-1 in the sixth inning.
2: Ooh.
1: To those Los Angeles Dodgers. They're trying to win the World Series for the third straight year.
2: They will.
1: You think they will? No faith in the Braves, huh?
2: It's not good.
1: Yeah.
2: 5-1.
1: Down in this game, that is how it's going.
2: You know what else is not good?
1: What's that?
2: Ohio State,
1: yeah,
2: 24-6 over Iowa.
1: Wow.
2: They're in the third quarter.
1: I thought that'd be a little closer.
2: Tennessee 17, Auburn 7, also in the third quarter.
1: Okay.
2: We have Florida is now behind. Where'd it go?
1: They are losing to Missouri 30-10. Wow.
2: And, I mean, that's the way that it is in the SEC.
1: Yeah.
2: I think people have to know that. Because, I mean, I was on the Florida train last week going, they look legit. And then you have your ups and downs of going to Missouri, which was another team.
1: Yeah.
2: Even though they won the East from us the first 2 years they were in the league, they are not somebody that you think, oh, we're intimidated going to Missouri.
1: You go
2: in there and they jump on you. And then you can't get back up. That's what Coach Smart's team have done over his term here. That's really incredible to be able to go on all of these away games and still hold your own. It's quite incredible, the record that they've piled up here.
1: It really is. And by the way, 122-21, I believe, for Kirby now. So
2: wow.
1: 101 games over 500.
2: That's pretty good.
1: That's pretty darn good.
2: I tell you what,
1: we are blessed
2: and lucky to have him here.
1: Hey, if you're looking to enhance your tailgate experience,
2: mm-hmm.
1: we talk about it a lot. 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
2: Let's do it.
1: 888-81-DOGS. That is 888-813-2947. We got the Preacher Man in Clarksville. Hey, Preacher Man, welcome to Dog Talk Postgame.
3: Yeah, guys, appreciate everything y'all do. I've been listening for a long time. I ain't going to take too much of your time here today. I just want to bring up one thing. I was listening to the ESPN Network guys, or the SEC Network guys, right after the game got over, and they were bringing up points about Gunner and talking about him and the potential Heisman race. And just want to bring up some stats from Gunner. I mean, he's looking so good so far. 754 passing yards, 10 passing touchdowns, only one interception, 74.3 completion rate, almost 11 yards per attempt, almost 900 total yards, 10 total touchdowns, has not fumbled the ball, none. And today he went 25 for 32 for 295 yards. You know, guys, I mean, it just seems like for some reason that Georgia quarterbacks have always been underappreciated for some reason. We've seen it with Stetson Bennett, and it took him having to win two national championships before people would even talk about him. And I don't know if it's because Georgia, I mean, we've been known as a running back university, and we've had some great guys. And so I just want to, you know, ask a question. So this upcoming Heisman race, do you think Gunner, if he's going to have an actual legitimate shot at it? Because we know that stats, that's what they focus on. But whenever you got an offense, especially like Bobo runs with a lot of runners, I mean, we've got a deep, deep running back room, and with the screen passes and great offense we have. But it does make the stats not look as great for Gunner, but his completion percentage and his ability to play is – one of the best in the nation. And so I just think it's just he's definitely underappreciated. Might be a little bit biased. I'm a Raven County boy originally, and so a lot of deep ties to Gunner. But anyways, guys, appreciate everything y'all do. And Florida sucks. Go Dogs, and Jesus loves you.
1: Thank you, Preacher Man. We appreciate that.
2: Yeah, you know, I'm right with him. I agree with Preacher. You know, he certainly should be talked about in the Heisman. But, you know, I think the Heisman, they need to sit in a room and really kind of rethink what they want the Heisman to stand for. You know, and when they make up all these decisions, there's no way you can name a Heisman Trophy winner before the season's over. And you know, they're doing it on a set date that they've always done it at. And
1: yeah,
2: if you got 24 teams in a playoff, you know, your career can be made and broke in those three or four games that you play in a row. And to say some guy, you know, is the greatest player this year in college football, and then he goes and he has three bad games at the end of the year after the voting, it takes a lot of things away from it. I think they just need to really, you know, refocus on when they're given the award and what is the award for. Is it the most valuable player in college? Was it the most exciting player in college? Or was it the guy that everybody picked in the preseason?
1: You don't want to be wrong.
2: And they don't want to be wrong. And I think that is the biggest factor that goes into it. Gunner's not picked by anybody. So who's going to step out and go, hey, you know what? Kevin Butler from the New York Times, I was completely wrong. But I'm still going to do my job. But, you know, and that's really what it is. Guys go, no, you know, this is why I think he is this way. Look at the stats. Look at what the team does. If you're the most valuable player, that means you're the most valuable player to your team, first of all. You have a say in the outcome of games every week that you were on the team. And, you know, it goes more into just wins. Wins is a big part of it, but are you a leader? Do you play well? Have you always been there? I mean, there's a lot that goes into being considered a Heisman Trophy winner, I believe. And I think that's the way it should be.
1: Mendoza last year kind of checked a lot of those boxes.
2: Absolutely.
1: For sure. The thing that I think doesn't help Gunner is because, and this is kind of like a Kirby Saban kind of thing, in their offenses and the teams they've had, you don't always think of the quarterback as being the best player, which isn't fair sometimes, but you think of, can this team win with this person? And I always think that's what the Heisman voters want to look at, is like, could Alabama win without A.J. McCarron? And you go back and look at his numbers, and they're insane. And that's what Gunner's doing here, too.
2: Absolutely.
1: The same kind of thing.
2: Yeah, I mean, if you sit there and say Gunner's not that guy, then you really don't know football.
1: Yeah.
2: I mean, that's the bottom line. You might be a fan of it, but... Yeah.

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7: Let's get it.
0: Let's do it, Mike. And it says Athens, Albany, so maybe Mike's heading from here back to Albany. You are next up on Dog Talk Postgame.
8: Thank you very much. Glad to hear you guys. You guys are doing a great job.
0: Thank you, Mike.
8: I'm originally from Athens. I've been in radio in Albany for several years, like 40 years. I came up on Magnolia Street. But I just want to say, Georgia looked good today. Because at halftime, they were talking about how Kirby was addressing the team and said he was enjoying what the score was. Because I think what he wanted to do was challenge the players to get out there and do their best. Mm-hmm. And his staff is the best second half preparers in football. As a matter of fact, you look at the stats. In the first half, Vanderbilt had like 200 and something yards. In the second half, they didn't have a 59. So, I mean, you know, it was a great game. And they're going to get better and better as the season goes on. And I appreciate you guys. You're doing a great job, and keep up the good work.
7: I appreciate
0: that. Thank you, Mike. We appreciate that. And you are absolutely correct. At halftime, Vanderbilt had 234 yards, and at the end of the game, they had 293 yards.
7: Yeah, I know it's something else.

0: We talk about at the in the first half, they were 5 of 9 on third down conversions. 5 of 9, which is a clip that we don't want to have against us. Second half, 0 for 3. 0 for 3. Third, fourth quarter were dominated by the Bulldogs, and that's exactly what needed to happen. You saw the time of possession also. Georgia had 32-48 to 27-12. 4 penalties for 40 yards for the Dogs, 9 penalties for 60 yards. Really need to work on that penalty. You know, we've really been good on penalties this year. Going to be huge, huge factor down in Tuscaloosa next week. A simple offsides gets the crowd going. You know what happens when we're here, when guys jump offsides.
1: Oh, yeah.
0: This place just goes up 10 decimal points. It gets loud. It'll do the same thing there. So you just want to limit the opportunities that Alabama and their fans have to get crazy, and you just got to be efficient to do that.
1: I keep this drive chart during the game. This is how I keep up with it, and I'm showing it to Kevin. And you can see the difference in the first half for Vanderbilt and then in the second half. They only had the ball 3 times in the second half, and it ended on downs, an interception, that great interception by Robinson, and then a punt.
0: Yeah.
1: That was it for them.
0: That is. And your writing is just so much better than Jeff Davis.
1: Oh, yeah. Oh, yeah. My writing is terrible.
0: Well, it is. But I wasn't going to say that. If you were in my...
1: I'm left-handed.
0: If you were in my cursive, like my writing class at Catholic school...
1: Yeah.
0: You'd have been slapped with a ruler.
1: Oh, yeah.
0: Yeah, because some of these aren't really letters.
1: Yeah. But the thing is, you can read it.
0: I can.
1: Sort of. Yeah, yeah.
0: I do. I mean, it makes sense.
1: But
0: hieroglyphics is something new, but, you know, you get it going.
1: Exactly. I do the best I can, but
0: like I said,
1: I'm old and I'm left-handed, and that's not a good recipe for good handwriting.
0: It's left-handed. I thought I was dizzy.
1: Yeah, that's right. I'm the guy that always has all the ink on his hand. Because what do left-handed people do? They drag their hand through the ink while they're writing.
0: Do you have a pocket protector also?
1: Yeah, exactly. Exactly. Not that I would know what to do with that. 888.
0: Well, protect your pocket.
1: 81 Dogs. Well, that makes sense. 888-813-2947. This is Dog Talk Postgame, presented by Pruitt Health on the Georgia Bulldogs Sports Network.
2: This is Senator John Ossoff. When state officials denied the abuse of foster kids, I exposed the truth.
3: Ossoff has released a scathing report after a year-long bipartisan investigation.
2: Those could be my daughters or any of our kids.
4: Hundreds of children sex trafficked while under state care.
2: And I passed a law to help stop it.
5: A new anti-trafficking bill is now federal law. 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
2: Then I fought the drug companies to cap the price of insulin.
6: Senator Ossoff passed the law that would cap the price of insulin at $35 a month.
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2: I'm John Ossoff, candidate for Senate, and I approve this message because if they put our kids at risk, I'm going after them.
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1: As we've been saying, or as I've been saying, high above Sanford Stadium, where the radio booth is, we can see almost down
0: the top of the scoreboard. The top, like where it says Sanford Stadium.
1: Right.
0: The actual top.
1: We're not in the tech deck.
0: No.
1: The 500 or 600, the 600 level.
0: No.
1: But we're kind of close other side.
0: We're about even with the boxes on the north side.
1: So it's
0: and it looks good because I'm over there. You could see John and Jeff,
1: mm-hmm.
0: and you know where to look for them. You can see them, and John's always standing up, and Jeff is just jumping around.
1: Absolutely.
0: He's kind of excited.
1: What's Hondo doing?
0: He's throwing his headsets at people. I'm just kidding. Hondo's spotting.
1: He is.
0: He's spotting, picking.
1: Does a great job.
0: The one that I've got a question is Shivani.
1: Yeah.
0: Yeah. It's a lot. The cookies, his wife. I mean, this is awesome.
1: But you said you're scared to eat them because you think he might have done something to them.
0: Well, mine.
1: To get it. Yeah, yours.
0: Well,
1: to get it.
0: He just doesn't like the bears.
1: Yeah, I know. Yeah.
0: So doesn't that look like a bite out of my cookie already?
1: Yes, it does.
0: Okay. Case closed.
1: Hey, let's jump back to the phones on the Kroger call-in line, and we've got Dickie Perry, Georgia. You are on Dog Talk Postgame. Hey, Dickie.
15: Hey, how y'all doing, guys?
1: We're doing great.
15: Good. Good game today. Go Dawgs.
1: Yes, sir.
15: I got a question for Kevin, or yes. A couple of things. I'm a member of the Macon Touchdown Club, and a couple of weeks ago, we heard your son speak, and he did such a good job.
0: Well, thank you.
15: I know you'd want to know that.
0: I appreciate that.
15: I had my picture made with him, and some of the guys that speak sometimes there aren't available to find things, but I was going to bring a couple of things for him to sign, and I just forgot them. And he was signing everything on the stage before we ate and gave out the awards to the high school kids and all and everything. And I wished I'd have brought my stuff.
0: Well, we appreciate it. Anytime you see him, and if you have your stuff with you, he will definitely sign it for you.
15: Yeah. Well, he told me where you live. Up there close to you where you can babysit for him.
0: Yeah. That's exactly right.
15: Another comment I wanted to make. Do you remember your high school soccer coach?
0: Well, I had a couple of them. I had Bill Brock. Then I had
15: Jerry Coach
0: Smart.
15: Henderson?
0: Okay, yeah, and Coach Henderson. Sure did. Harold Henderson.
15: Okay, well, Coach Henderson's son, Scott, is still coaching. He's down at Middle Georgia State University in Cochran. And he coached my son in 04, 5, and 6 at Gordon when he was a coach there.
0: Sure.
15: Yeah.
0: Well, that's a great family. Yeah, we appreciate your call there.
1: Thank you, Dickie.
0: Howard Harold was a great coach, and we had some great soccer teams at Redan High School. We played in the state championship 3 years.
1: Wow.
0: Didn't win one of them.
1: Hey, but you made it.
0: That's the moral of that story is losers always lose.
1: It's always heartbreaking, too.
0: Yeah, it's heartbreaking.
1: By the way, someone else had told me Drew did a great job speaking to the Macon Touchdown Club.
0: Well, the Macon Touchdown Club is a great group down there. Great, fun people there, and they do Larry Legend and Sharon Chardon.
1: Oh, yeah.
0: They take care of you down there, so you're in good hands down there. And, I'm going to be going down there They said they'd get back to me in the next 10 years, so I think I did a good job.
1: Sounds like you did.
0: Yeah.
1: Absolutely. And I always say, despite his old man, Drew's a good
0: He's
1: good
0: a good,
1: person.
0: Yeah, he's
1: yeah,
0: a good
1: he's
0: kid.
1: He's a good guy.
0: He looks just like his mom, so he's pretty. And, yeah.
1: I love it. Hey, let's go back to the phones. Kevin checking in. And is this Bartow County? Kevin, you're on Dog Talk postgame.
16: No, sir. This is Bartow, Georgia, which is about 17 miles from Wrightsville.
1: Oh, my bad. My bad. It does say Bartow, Georgia.
16: Don't blink when
1: but
16: you
1: I
16: go
1: thought
16: through it.
1: It was Bartow County, so I apologize.
16: No problem. No problem. Yeah, listen, really
0: we're gonna
16: enjoy.
0: We're going to have a geography test with our producers this week.
1: Well, that one was on me.
0: No,
1: yes.
0: You're in class, too.
1: That's right. I'll be in the class also. Yes. But anyway, Kevin, what do you got for us?
16: Really enjoy y'all's show. Sometimes I enjoy it better than I do the game and get all worked up, but y'all do a great job. It's like I said, it's part of my favorite part of the week. Got a couple of things that y'all have already mentioned briefly, but I was hoping y'all might expand on a little bit. Certain Vandy quarterback has this undisclosed injury all of a sudden when they're playing Georgia. And, you know, he may be dressed in red and black today. If Kurt Herbstreit wasn't allowed to spew all his propaganda on his platform, you never know. And then another thing, y'all were talking about the Heisman votes and when they do it. And, you know, you look back at Stetson Bennett and the games he played and the most valuable player awards he won.
0: Yeah.
16: He would have hands down won at least one of those Heismans if they waited to the end of the season. To hand that out. So, Kevin, you're exactly right. They need to wait until the end of the season and then determine that. But, again, really enjoyed y'all's show. Would love to hear y'all's comments on what y'all think about that particular Vandy quarterback today. And go Dogs.
1: All right, appreciate it. And my apologies again. See, I didn't know there was a Bartow, Georgia.
0: I didn't either.
1: Things we've learned.
0: Man, we learn stuff every Saturday.
1: Yeah,
0: here.
1: I love it. I love it.
0: But, yeah, I mean, you know what, the quarterback situation with them, I didn't keep up on it much. I mean, I was anticipating him playing. I didn't know that he had suffered any injuries. They really haven't been up front about what is bothering him. Maybe he ran the ball a lot last week, and maybe they didn't want to put him in that situation 2 weeks in a row. And you know, that's between them. I know their coach is a good coach. He's not going to be playing games. He's going to try to put the best players out there that are in the best shape to try to win a football game, and that's what he did today. And you know, we'll see Jarrett Curtis whenever we do. I'm not sure if we play. Do we play Vandy every year?
1: We don't.
0: I don't know if we're up there next year, but I think we were up there last year.
1: We'll be there in 2 years. We'll play them again in 2 years.
0: Yeah, so he could
1: in
0: be
1: Nashville,
0: there.
1: Yeah.
0: And he could still be hurt, not playing yet.
1: Or playing for somebody else.
0: Could be playing for somebody
1: else.
0: That's
1: the thing you just
0: could
1: don't know.
0: Be at the University of Georgia. Yeah. I mean, don't ever cut out anything.
1: You can't burn any recruiting bridges.
0: No bridges are going to get burnt in recruiting anymore.
1: Yeah. But, no, that was certainly interesting. I'll say that. But I'm like you. I mean, you don't know, so.
0: Yeah, and as far as the Heisman, I mean, it's really you got to start talking about every trophy from the Bronco Nagurski Award to the Ray Guy Award to the Lou Groza Award. It's got to be waited till all the games are over, I think. And that's going to be tough because, you know, traditionally they've always had the time when they come out and they do these things and they give these awards out. But, you know. If you have two kickers going down for the Groza Award and the guy kicks a game winner at the end of the national championship game, guess what? He should win the dang thing. But how do you know if you go so early? So they got a lot of things to work out.
1: Did you get a Lou Groza Award like after your playing days? Like when did that start? I mean, I know that's a relatively new award.
0: I got the Lou Boozer Award.
1: So this is what Buck told me not to talk about.
0: Yeah, it was the Lou Boozer Award. And,
1: well, dadgummit, you would have won.
0: Yeah, I would have won it. And the best thing about that, the Boozer Award always rhymed with the Loser Award.
1: Going back to soccer.
0: Going back
1: state
0: to soccer.
1: Championship
0: That's
1: game.
0: Right. Yeah, so it's a full circle. No, they did not start the Lou Groza Award till. I think it was probably in the early 2000s, maybe.
1: So it's not. I mean,
0: yeah,
1: as far
0: maybe
1: as the
0: late
1: awards
0: 90s
1: go,
0: or 2000.
1: It's still a relative.
0: All you tried to do, if you know the pinnacle for players like myself that I never made it, but if you made the Playboy All-American team.
1: Oh, yeah. That was a big deal.
0: Yeah, because then you'd go dress up in those bunny outfits.
1: Yeah.
0: Never live that down, let me tell you.
1: Now, did you get, were you on there
0: preseason? No.
1: Oh, you weren't, okay.
0: No, John Lee, who was UCLA's kicker.
1: They were just saving some money. They didn't have to, he didn't have to go very far to
0: exactly.
1: get to the mansion.
0: And he probably looked better in that bunny outfit.
1: That's right. That's right. Hey, you wear the red and black every Saturday. 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
1: 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One of the folks I work with, Annika, she is a student at the University of Georgia. She's a senior. She bought a happy birthday on the scoreboard for her little brother, Reese, earlier this year because he's a freshman.
0: Yeah.
1: And it was his birthday back in, I guess, the beginning of September.
0: Was it a video of her saying happy birthday?
1: It was a message on the board. Yeah, that's pretty cool.
0: Yeah, it is.
1: That's pretty cool, and that was very nice of her to do that. Yes. 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Well, the Dogs get it done today.
0: They did.
1: And other teams are not.
0: Well, you know what's funny is Tim Chapman, who him and Lee are they just wrote me, said Florida forgot to tell Missouri that they were back.
1: Yeah, that's right.
0: And the
1: Missouri
0: score sits,
1: didn't get the memo.
0: The score sits at 45-10 right now, Missouri over Florida. Tennessee 17-14 over Auburn in the fourth quarter, about 7 minutes left. Ohio State's 31-14 over Iowa. Iowa's, you know, they tried to build it up like Iowa had a chance. They never did.
1: Nope.
0: They never did.
1: Nope.
0: And right now, this is good for everybody at home and big South Carolina fans. Tune in now. You're just about to complete the collapse once again.
1: Oh, no.
0: Yeah, it's 17-20. Carolina's winning. They were up 20-10.
1: Yeah,
0: I think it was 20-7. And
1: wow.
0: Now the what they do great, they are like a Waffle House. They never close.
1: It's awesome. By the way, big shout out to my brother-in-law Bob Lackey in Gainesville, who says listening to us. We appreciate that, Bob. They have a new cat. He says that they've named Georgia, and they're listening to the show, sitting outside and enjoying the weather.
0: I like it.
1: Thank you, Bob.
0: I like it. Thank
1: we
0: you,
1: appreciate
0: Bob.
1: That.
0: Good to hear from you.
1: Yes, indeed. All right, we'll take a quick time out. We'll be right back here. This is Dog Talk Postgame presented by Pruitt Health on the Georgia Bulldogs Sports Network.
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14: Showers and thunderstorms continue to build up as we move through the evening and late night hours tonight. We'll see an overnight low in the low 70s. Cloudy, rainy day tomorrow. A couple of thunderstorms as well with a high of 78. We'll keep those showers moving through on Monday with a high of 80. From the Georgia Weather Net, I'm meteorologist KJ Allen.
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9: 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See store online for details.
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